0: Helen Mirren and author Julia Donaldson are among more than 1,000 names included in the King's Birthday Honours. Sinfield's been awarded a knighthood for his services to rugby and motor neurone disease charities. Donaldson and fellow author Mallory Blackman received damehoods for their services to literature. Alice Eloise Alton runs Prom Arlie, a social enterprise that provides free dresses and suit loans to students that can't afford one. She's to receive a British Empire Medal.
1: Oh, it's such a big thing for me, this, and it'll be really lovely to have my parents hopefully there as well when I receive it, because they've always supported me for over the last like 10, 11 years running Prom Alley. So it's been a lot of hard work. It's a lot for one person to do, but they've always been there to help.
0: Donald Trump says he thinks a peace deal with Iran could be signed over the weekend or Monday. Pakistan, who've mediated over recent weeks, claim the final text has been agreed. The Prime Minister has admitted that he needs to turn things around after the resignation of two ministers over the government's plans on defence spending. But Keir Starmer said that he would fight any challenge to his leadership and insists he's taking hard-edged decisions on defence. The charity Parkrun will reach a special milestone this weekend, celebrating its 1 millionth event. It began 22 years ago with just 13 runners and 5 volunteers. Since then, it's evolved into a global community of free weekly 5-kilometre runs on Saturdays with more than 2,500 locations in 23 countries. CEO Elizabeth Duggan says the numbers are extraordinary.
2: We now have 500,000 people participating globally every single weekend, which includes 50,000 volunteers. It's having such a huge impact on the health and well-being of the nation.
0: And in sport, Canada claimed their first ever World Cup point as the co-hosts came from behind to rescue a 1-1 draw against Bosnia-Herzegovina. Southampton striker Kyle Larin grabbed a late equaliser in Toronto. That's the latest. I'm
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1: Right about now, the funk song.

0: From the Sky News Centre at 2. Former rugby league player Kevin Sinfield has been knighted in the King's Birthday Honours after raising more than £10 million for motor neurone disease charities in honour of Rob Burrows.
1: I'd have loved to have seen his smile when I'd have told him this news, because he loved everything we did. He provided the inspiration for it all, and then I just think he'd be so happy. He wanted to make it better for those that came after him, and he's certainly done that and will continue to do that.
0: There are also damehoods for children's author Julia Donaldson and Noughts and Crosses novelist Mallory Blackman. Several of the lionesses who won Euro 2025 are appointed MBEs. Donald Trump says he thinks a peace deal with Iran could be signed over the weekend or Monday. Pakistan, who've mediated over recent weeks, claim the final text has been agreed. A US official says the vital shipping route, the Strait of Hormuz, would be reopened under the terms. Our US correspondent Mark Stone believes it's an extended ceasefire.
2: What this memorandum of understanding would do is extend the status quo for 60 days. It would give the space to be able to then continue to negotiate the knotty issue of Iran's nuclear capability.
0: The Prime Minister has admitted that he needs to turn things around after the resignation of two ministers over the government's plans on defence spending. But Sir Keir Starmer said that he would fight any challenge to his leadership and insists he's taking hard-edged decisions on defence. A 17-year-old girl has been stabbed in the neck and taken to hospital in Lancashire. Officers were called to reports the girl had been assaulted in Briarfield. A 30-year-old man from the town has been arrested on suspicion of murder. Canada claimed their first ever World Cup point as the co-hosts came from behind to rescue a 1-1 draw against Bosnia-Herzegovina. And World Cup co-hosts USA are just kicking off against Paraguay in their tournament opener in Los Angeles.
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0: From the Sky News Centre at 3, rugby league great Kevin Sinfield and the creator of the Gruffalo are among those named in the King's Birthday Honours. Faye Rowlands has more.
1: After raising more than £10 million for motor neuron disease charities, Sinfield becomes Sir Kevin. He's among more than 1,000 recipients of honours. There are damehoods for children's author Julia Donaldson and Noughts and Crosses novelist Mallory Blackman. Six members of England's European Championship winning Lionesses are made MBEs, including Chloe Kelly, who scored the winning penalty. Actress Dame Helen Mirren becomes a companion of honour.
0: Donald Trump says he thinks a peace deal with Iran could be signed over the weekend or Monday. Pakistan, who've mediated over recent weeks, claim the final text has been agreed. The Prime Minister says he has a duty to stay on and would fight any leadership challenge, despite the resignation of two ministers this week. Sir Keir Starmer admits he needs to turn things around, but has hit back at critics who've accused him of being too soft on defence spending.
2: But I don't agree. These are hard-edged decisions. They're decisions that have been taken, and we are seen as a leading member of NATO.
0: The PM has appointed Dan Jarvis as his new defence secretary, with Louise Santa-Jones becoming armed forces minister and Calvin Bailey taking on the veterans brief. A police officer is being investigated over claims they used artificial intelligence to create evidential material in a number of cases. The Crown Prosecution Service says it's working with Derbyshire Police and engaging with courts that may have been affected. The US are 3-0 up against Paraguay in their opening game of the World Cup at half-time. The match kicked off with an own goal, followed by two from Fuller and Balogun. Meanwhile, Canada claimed their first ever World Cup point as the co-hosts came from behind to rescue a 1-1 draw against Bosnia-Herzegovina. Southampton striker Kyle Larin grabbed a late equaliser in Toronto. That's the latest.
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1: 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From the Sky News Centre at 4, Kevin Sinfield, Dame Helen Mirren and author Julia Donaldson are among more than 1,000 names included in the King's Birthday Honours. Sinfield's being awarded a knighthood for his services to rugby and motor neurone disease charities. Donaldson and fellow author Mallory Blackman received damehoods for their services to literature. Alice Eloise Alton runs Prom Ali, a social enterprise that provides free dresses and suit loans to students that can't afford one. She's to receive a British Empire Medal.
2: Oh, it's such a big thing for me, this, and it'll be really lovely to have my parents hopefully there as well when I receive it, because they've always supported me for over the last like 10, 11 years running Prom Ali. So it's been a lot of hard work. It's a lot for one person to do, but they've always been there to help.
1: A senior US official says Washington and Tehran are very close to reaching a deal aimed at ending the conflict. The Prime Minister of Pakistan, which has helped to mediate negotiations, says the final text has now been agreed. Iran's foreign minister says the agreement would reopen the Strait of Hormuz and lift the US blockade of Iran.
3: In the second stage, the nuclear issue, alongside sanctions relief for Iran and one or two other matters, will be examined and a final agreement will be concluded.
1: The Prime Minister has admitted that he needs to turn things around after the resignation of two ministers over the government's plans on defence spending. But Keir Starmer said that he would fight any challenge to his leadership and insists he's taking hard-edged decisions on defence. A 17-year-old girl has been stabbed in the neck and taken to hospital in Lancashire. Officers were called to reports the girl had been assaulted in Briarfield. A 30-year-old man from the town has been arrested on suspicion of murder. Canada claimed their first ever World Cup point and the co-host came from behind to rescue a 1-1 draw against Bosnia, and World Cup co-host USA are 3-1 up against Paraguay in their tournament
4: You're
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0: From the Sky News Centre at 5. Former Rugby League player Kevin Sinfield's been knighted in the King's Birthday Honours List. He's raised more than £11 million for motor neurone disease charities, inspired by his late friend and teammate Rob Burrow. So Kevin says he has a mixture of emotions.
1: It feels very different to get individual awards because, effectively, all I've wanted to do is win team trophies or win team awards, and a little bit embarrassed by it, but massively overwhelmed and humbled.
0: Dame Helen Mirren and authors Julia Donaldson and Mallory Blackman are among others who've been recognised in the honours list. A senior US official says Washington and Tehran are close to agreeing a deal aimed at ending the conflict. Iran's foreign minister says it would reopen the Strait of Hormuz and lift the US blockade. Sir Keir Starmer says he needs to turn things around following the resignation of two senior ministers over defence spending. The Prime Minister insists he's making tough decisions and says he would fight any challenge to his leadership. President Trump says a US military strike has killed Nino Guerrero, the alleged leader of Venezuela's Tren de Aragua gang. Mr. Trump says the operation was carried out with the help of Venezuelan authorities, although officials there have yet to comment. The United States began their World Cup with a 4-1 victory over Paraguay. Tyrone Francis was watching in Los Angeles.
2: No President Trump, but Tom Cruise and David Beckham were in the stands watching the US Open with a convincing 4-1 win over Paraguay. Former Arsenal striker Florian Balogun got two of the goals. In Toronto, Michael Bublé performed before Canada got their first ever World Cup point after a 1-1 draw against Bosnia Herzegovina.
0: And a rare hand-painted first edition doll is among items at a new Barbie exhibition in Glasgow. It opens at the Kelvin Grove Art Gallery Museum today. The first black, Hispanic and Asian versions of the iconic figure will also be...
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0: 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From the Sky News Centre at 6, rugby league greats Kevin Sinfield and the creator of the Gruffalo are among those named in the King's Birthday Honours. Faye Rowlands has more.
1: After raising more than £10 million for motor neuron disease charities, Sinfield becomes Sir Kevin. He's among more than 1,000 recipients of honours. There are damehoods for children's author Julia Donaldson and Noughts and Crosses novelist Mallory Blackman. Six members of England's European Championship winning Lionesses are made MBEs, including Chloe Kelly, who scored the winning penalty. Actress Dame Helen Mirren becomes a companion of honour.
0: A senior US official says Washington and Tehran are very close to reaching a deal aimed at ending the war. The Prime Minister of Pakistan, which has helped mediate negotiations, says the final text has now been agreed. Iran's Foreign Minister Abbas Araghchi says the Strait of Hormuz could be opened and the American blockade of Iranian ports lifted.
2: In the second stage, the nuclear issue, alongside sanctions relief for Iran and one or two other matters, will be examined and a final agreement will be concluded.
0: A 17-year-old girl's been stabbed in the neck in Lancashire. Officers were called to reports the teenager had been assaulted in Briarfield yesterday afternoon. A 30-year-old man from the town's been arrested on suspicion of attempted murder. A police officer's being investigated over claims they used artificial intelligence to create evidential material in a number of cases. The Crown Prosecution Service says it's working with Derbyshire Police and engaging with courts. Canada have claimed their first ever World Cup point, coming from behind to draw one with Bosnia-Herzegovina. Meanwhile, co-host the United States made a winning start to their campaign, thrashing Paraguay 4-1 in Los Angeles. And Sir David Beckham's received a star on the Hollywood Walk of Fame. Tom Cruise spoke at the ceremony in LA.
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0: From the Sky News Centre at 7, former rugby league player Kevin Sinfield's been knighted in the King's Birthdays Honours list. He's raised more than £11 million for motor neurone disease charities, inspired by his late friend and teammate Rob Burrow. The 45-year-old says he has a mixture of emotions.
1: It feels very different to get individual awards because, effectively, all I've wanted to do is win team trophies or win team awards, and a little bit embarrassed by it. But massively overwhelmed and humbled.
0: There are MBEs for six of England's Women's Euros winners, while Dame Helen Mirren and authors Julia Donaldson and Mallory Blackman are among more than 1,000 other people recognised for various contributions. It's understood two people have been arrested after England's World Cup squads had their boots stolen from a van. Police say footballs and training equipment were also taken in transit from Florida to Kansas City. A senior US official says Washington and Tehran are very close to reaching the framework of a peace deal. Pakistan's prime minister is also suggesting an initial agreement could be signed this weekend. A 17-year-old girl's been stabbed in the neck in Briarfield in Lancashire. Police who've arrested a local man say the teenager's injuries aren't life-threatening. Sir David Beckham says he feels truly honoured and fortunate to be living the American dream. He's received a star on the Hollywood Walk of Fame for his contribution to sport and entertainment. Tom Cruise spoke at the ceremony, as did the former England captain's wife, Lady Victoria.
2: David, I am so proud of everything that you have achieved so far, but even more proud of the husband, father, and person that you have always been. Congratulations. We're so proud and we love you so much.
0: The couple later watched the USA beat Paraguay 4-1 in their opening World Cup match, and fellow co-host Canada came from...
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1: You ready, B? Let's go get 'em.

0: From the Sky News Centre at 8, after raising more than £11 million for motor neurone disease, Kevin Sinfield receives a knighthood. The former Leeds and England Rugby League star has been recognised for services to charity in the King's Birthday Honours List. He started fundraising after his best friend and former teammate Rob Burrow was diagnosed in 2019. England international Jodie Cunningham says he's a massive inspiration.
1: What he's done since retiring from the sport and his charity work, what he's done for his late friend, but for everyone, he transcends rugby league and is an incredible man. I think it's been a long time coming and it's a great honour for him, his family and the whole of rugby league.
0: There are damehoods for authors Julia Donaldson and Mallory Blackman. Actress Dame Helen Mirren becomes a companion of honour. England's World Cup squad have had their boots and training equipment stolen. It's understood two people have been arrested after items were taken from a van heading to Kansas City. US forces have shot down Iranian drones heading towards the Strait of Hormuz. It's as the prospects of peace are talked up on both sides. A man's been arrested on suspicion of attempted murder after a teenage girl was stabbed in the neck in Lancashire. The 17-year-old was attacked in Briarfield. Canada came from behind to draw 1-1 with Bosnia-Herzegovina in their opening World Cup match in Toronto. The USA began their tournament with a 4-1 victory over Paraguay. Tyrone Francis was watching in Los Angeles.
2: No President Trump, but Tom Cruise and David Beckham were in the stands watching the US Open with a convincing 4-1 win over Paraguay. Former Arsenal striker Florian Balogun got two of the goals. In Toronto, Michael Bublé performed before Canada got their first ever World Cup point after a 1-1 draw against Bosnia-Herzegovina.
0: Sir David Beckham has received a star on the Hollywood Walk of Fame. He says he feels...
3: To jest polskie granie w Radiu Szum. I dołączajcie się do nas na Facebooku na polskie granie w Radiu Szum. I zapraszamy na to granie.

0: From the Sky News Centre at 9. England's World Cup squad have had their boots, footballs and other training equipment stolen. It's understood two people have been arrested after various items were taken from a van as it headed from Florida to Kansas City. Our sports reporter Rob Dorsett has this update from Missouri.
1: My understanding is that the vast majority of the kit that went missing has now been recovered. And that's really good news, of course, for the players who are due to arrive here in Kansas City later on today. They'll hold an open training session in front of local dignitaries and children.
0: Rugby league star Kevin Sinfield's been knighted in the King's Birthday Honours list for his work into motor neurone disease. There are damehoods for Gruffalo writer Julia Donaldson and Noughts and Crosses author Mallory Blackman. Actress Dame Helen Mirren becomes a companion of honour. Iran and the US are talking up the prospects of peace. It's thought a memorandum of understanding, a series of proposals to end the war, could be signed in the coming days. A police officer's being investigated for apparently using artificial intelligence to create evidential material. The Financial Times is reporting they've been removed from frontline duties with the Derbyshire Force. The Crown Prosecution Service says it's engaging with courts that may have been affected. Sir David Beckham's reflected on his working class roots as he received a star on the Hollywood Walk of Fame.
2: I must admit that this is all rather surreal. I've always been a dreamer, but I could never have imagined that an honour like this would come to a working-class English soccer player like me.
0: The former England captain's been recognised for his contribution to sport and entertainment. He was joined by Lady Victoria at the ceremony in LA, as well as actor and friend Tom Cruise. The trio later watched the United States opening World Cup match. They thrashed Paraguay 4-1. Fellow host...
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0: From the Sky News Centre at 10. Some of the England World Cup team's equipment has been stolen in transit. Boots belonging to players as well as balls are among the items taken from a van heading from Florida to Kansas City. Police in Missouri say two people are in custody. Rugby league legend Kevin Sinfield's been recognised for his work championing motor neurone disease. The 45-year-old's been knighted in the King's birthday honours. The nation will celebrate the King's official birthday this morning with the famous Trooping the Colour ceremony. The royal family is joining thousands of spectators in central London. This year, police have told anti-monarchy protesters they must stay in a designated area of the Mall until the public's allowed along the route. Graham Smith from the group Republic is staggered.
1: The police have basically abused their power to push us back away from the side of the Mall and to restrict our rights to protest in a way that is fundamentally wrong and most likely unlawful.
0: Iran's confident the framework of a deal to end the war will be agreed soon. The US is also talking up the prospects of peace, though it has shot down Iranian drones heading towards the Strait of Hormuz. The United States opened their World Cup campaign with a 4-1 victory over Paraguay in front of a home crowd. Former England youth international Falaran Balogun scored twice for the co-hosts. Manager Mauricio Pochettino says they thrived thanks to the roars from their supporters.
2: It's not only the principal actor, but the fans, amazing, because the energy that they translate to the team was amazing, and we can do amazing things if the fans are in this way.
0: Fellow host Canada came from a goal down to draw 1-1 against Bosnia-Herzegovina. And a craze for prawn cocktails and pavlova is hitting supermarkets and restaurants. The throwback to the 80s is partly fueled by Gilly Cooper's Rivals being shown on streaming platforms. That's the latest. I'm Faye De Silva.
3: 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Oh, sorry, the missus is coming, gotta go.

0: Hello, welcome to the Youth Media Show. I am here with...
1: me, Krista.
2: Me, Logan.
3: Me, Pierce.
0: And me, Matthew. And our show today will be consisting of summer-related topics such as the holidays, what you can do in the summer here in Aberdeen, camping, big noise, and much more. What song do we have up next, Krista?
1: We have Cloud Busting by Kate Bush. Enjoy! Enjoy!

0: That was Cloud Busting by Kate Bush. I am now going to pass you on to Logan, who is going to speak about holidays. Enjoy.
1: Hello, Logan, and I will be talking about holidays. First and foremost, the very first thing you got to do when you're going on holidays is pack. Packing is the most boring part, as you've got to pack all your clothes and toothbrush and toothpaste and all the essentials. Then you got to get the process of going to the airport. I mostly travel by car because I like go camping more. But when I go holiday, but if it's like, or yeah, so or you can take an or you can take a plane and go to other countries. Personally, I've never been out of the UK, but that's, yeah, sad, but, or you can go caravan park, which I believe I'm doing this year, but, yeah, fast park, terminal, it's like terminal, yeah, my brain, oh my god, I can't speak.
0: Take your time.
1: 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And luggage only, fast track security included for up to 5 passengers. If you have luggage to check in and want to use fast track, you can still use the fast track lane as usual for if you're going, like, all of that was for if you're taking a plane. But that's all I've got to say right now. What's the next song, Krista?
0: The next song is Walking on Sunshine by Katrina
2: and the Waves.
0: Thank you. Enjoy.

0: That was Walking on Sunshine by
1: Katrina and the Waves.
0: We are going to quickly track back to what we usually do, which is what's seen in Aberdeen. And I'll be talking about it. So I'll be talking about what's happening next week, because there's a lot of things happening. There's also something happening today, which is Light the Blue for Shmoo. As some people may know, Shmoo is going to have a segment during the Light the Blue Festival today, which is showing short films that were created here at Shmoo or in other slots around Woodside. This is happening at the Music Hall at 3:30. We will also be doing a live radio show at Light the Blue in the Music Hall, and there will be a mix of pre-recorded and live interviews. Also, next week, which some of us will be going to, it's the Pride Picnic that is happening on Saturday from 1 o'clock to 4 o'clock in the afternoon. There will be activities such as a book swap, crafting, instruments, and there will also be flags and snacks. This is all happening in Union Terrace Gardens. I'm personally hoping for it to be better weather this year, as last year it was really bad and it had to be moved to a different date and a different location. I'm now going to be passing you on to Matthew, who is going to talk about something. Or not. I'm just going to move on to our next song, which is As It Was by Harry Styles. Enjoy.

0: That was As It Was by Harry Styles. I'm now hopefully going to pass you on to Matthew.
1: What's up? This is Matthew, and I'm going to be talking about what you can do within Aberdeen during this summer holidays. We have such things as Aberdeen Fun Puzzle Treasure Hunt on the 1st of July, and there is also Love Rara Open Day on the 19th of July. There's a family swimming at Tullis Swimming Pool at the 7th of July. And then from us here at Shmoo, we have lots of events on such as music challenges, film challenges, a one-week film school, a 3D podcast. All of these can... All of these events at Shmoo are free. And if you'd like to inquire about any of these events from us, check out our socials. Yeah.
2: Do you have the socials written down?
1: No.
2: You should have.
0: Some of the socials are our Instagram, at Shmoo Media, and also our TikTok, which is also at Shmoo Media. I'm now going... you can also find us on Mixcloud just by searching Shmoo FM, I'm pretty sure. Our next song, which I'm going to pass you on to, is Butter by BTS. Enjoy! Enjoy!

0: That was
1: Butter by BTS.
0: And hi, my name is Hughes, and I'm going to be talking about camping and where you can go do some camping during the summer.
1: Continue.
0: Camping is a fun thing to do over the summer with friends or family to spend time outside nature. There's many things to do when you go camping, like hiking, exploring, fishing, and more. And there's many places that you can go camping in Scotland. For example, Loch Lomond, which offers great fishing sites, and
1: Take your time. And the
0: Tossachs National Park, which is 720 square miles of wildlife and nature. And then there's Loch Eel, where you can visit and climb Ben Nevis, which is the tallest mountain in the UK, and the Isle of Skye, which entails many campsites, which you can go to and visit, and many places to swim in the sea. I have a question for the studio before we move on. When you go camping, what do you like to do, and where are some places you like to go?
2: I've only went camping once in my life. I don't remember it much, but I do remember being bit by a bunch of midges, which was not fun. I went to Isle of Skye. I don't recommend that much for camping, but it's a really good place to just go see, because it's up in the Highlands, which is really fun. Just wear something to repel midges. I came back and I was just covered in midgie bites.
3: Personally, I've never been camping, nor do I know where I'd want to go, but if I was out camping, I'd want to go stargazing and stuff, because yeah, it's just cute and it'd be nice to see in the wild.
0: last time I went camping, I was at Loch Eel, and it was pretty fun. We went canoeing to our campsite and then, set up everything. I also got bit by a bunch of midges, and this was 2 months ago, and I still have the bites all over me. So,
2: I think it's time to move on to our next song, which is Midnight Sun by Zara Larsson. Enjoy!

0: That was Midnight Sun by Zara Larsson. We are going to quickly transfer back to our camping topic, and I'm going to transfer you to Logan.
1: Hi. I love camping. So when I go camping every year, maybe like it's always in summer. That's mean. Anyway,
0: I don't know what you're talking about.
1: You did the mind explosion thing. Anyway, I go like five times a year maybe, and so one of the campsites that me and my family like to go to it's open, but it's sadly like not allowed cars in it, just because I can't remember why it's not allowed cars, but it's something to do with it being like too, like, how do I put it, not chaotic, but like there's no fires and stuff allowed there because it's just a field. But like, but I'm saying, but why would they, like, I was saying to my parents, why would they do that? But apparently the people that own it do not make any money from people camping.
0: Oh, yeah, because some places can be, like, a free camp zone. Because some places you need to pay, like, what, a tenner just to, like, camp there for, like, 2 nights.
1: Yeah.
0: And those places, like, do allow fire and stuff because, like, they get money to, like, clean it up and stuff. But for, like, free areas, I'm pretty sure it's just, like, since they don't make any money at all, it's like really difficult to like clean up, so it's mainly just like cost. And also, since it's just like a field, if the fire isn't like surrounded by rocks enough or just like not looked after, like,
1: yeah,
0: supervised,
1: it can
0: spread really fast, not to just not the field but like around the field, so it can just like hurt a lot of people.
1: Yeah. There has been, like, times where the grass has been, like, way too long, and I mean, like, way too long. You can, even if you wear, like, the thickest of things, there'll be thistles that could still get you through. Like, that's how bad the field was, and then they finally cut it. But sometimes it's closed because they do clay shooting. But it's also, there's a river there which I like to play in, but plus having 2 huskies, and they get warm really fast with the amount of fur they have.
0: Because of their double coat.
1: Yeah, they need something to cool off, especially in the summer heat, so we take them down to the river sometimes for them to play in. But we've also got another place which is, in my opinion, is better. The grass is always short, and like there's a river that's like really there. You can either, if you don't like tent camping, there's like caravan campers there as well that you can stay in. But like it's weird there because not all of them you can just go and get into them, because there's some where you have to just like you have to pay for them, and then you can like then that'll be your like summer like you know how you got like a summer house thing, a beach thing that you can get. Like, once it's a year, you can go down, and that's, like, your bit that you've paid for. That's basically the same thing there. Like, not all of them, but that's reserved for, like, people that have paid for, like, ever. And the coolest bit about the place, that they have so many deer in the side of this enclosure that they've got, and You can go in and feed the deer if you want, but I'm not sure what they're like now, but when I did it, they were not very, like, fond of people just because they're wild.
0: That typically does happen.
1: Yeah.
0: But mainly when you're feeding, like, wild animals, be careful what you feed them, because if you feed them something like bread, it can really hurt their digestive system due to how processed some bread is.
1: Yeah.
0: Basically just like feed them vegetables.
1: Yeah, we just fruit. Give them like we just buy like on our way there either we buy lettuce or buy carrots So I've got food for them, because sometimes they come straight up to the fence closest to where we camp. So
0: probably because you guys feed them a lot, so they're just like, oh, these people are back. Food time!
1: No, sometimes they'll go to, like, their bits, like on a mountain. Like, I wouldn't say mountain, but it's like a really big, like, it's like a hill, but it's, like, decently big, and, yeah, like, they'll either go to the very top of it, or they'll go to the very bottom, where the fence is. But there is a area next to it which has more in there, and they've got, like, a growing bit, so I don't know what's going on in there.
0: We are now going to transfer onto my topic, as we've heard all of us talk about camping, and I think it's time to talk about one of my summer activities, which is Big Noise. Big Noise, as some people may know, is a music group run by Systema Scotland. Their goal is to teach kids, teens and adults all around Scotland to play a variety of instruments, such as string and wind instruments. Though only in Torrey, they only play in string instruments. This summer, they are having their annual summer club, which is open to all participants. They are also open to new participants who live in Torrey. They have sessions for babies all the way up to people in college. They also have a few open sessions, such as Little Noise for infants from 0 to 4. They also have the Noise Community Orchestra, where they accept new members in January and August, where no prior experience is needed to play, and instruments are provided to all participants in that orchestra. If you're interested in learning a new skill at any age, or if you live in Torrey and have a kid, then consider signing them up to learn an instrument, either the bass, violin or cello. I have a really quick question for the people in the room with me. If you could play any instrument, what instrument would you play? Doesn't have to be string or wind.
2: Currently, I already play keyboard, but I recently got an electric guitar that I need to learn how to play. So, yeah, I'm wanting to, like, do electric guitar and stuff.
1: I'm doing keyboard, but for me to be able to get, like, higher music, I need to have two instruments to play. Right now, I've only got one, but I'm hoping to do drums or guitar.
3: I don't know, the bassoon.
0: Why the bassoon?
3: It's just cool.
0: I personally already know two instruments. I used to play the violin from calculations, 2006, I think, to 2000 and... math, 2020, and then I transferred to the cello. This makes me sound really old. So I've been played the violin for 4 years? Yeah, and I've been playing the cello for around 6 years now. And I learned all that from Big Noise, so I really recommend it. People at Big Noise also learn, like, various amount of skills. Like, right now at Shmoo, the only reason I'm, like, talking to people is because I learned communication skills from Big Noise that transfer into my other activities, such as Shmoo. And Shmoo has also taught, I think, most of us communication skills and radio skills and a lot of other skills, such as, like, TV and music. So signing your kid up or going to places yourself is a really good way to learn more skills. Not just, like, the level skills from Big Noise, which is, like, playing an instrument, but it's also, like, a good way to learn, like, communication skills and a lot of other skills, and leadership skills. I've learned a few leadership skills from here and from Shmoo. So I completely recommend signing your kid up for one of the activities here happening at Shmoo for the summer, or signing your kid up at Big Noise to learn various amount of skills as well. And I think we shall move on to our next song, which is Heat Waves by Glass Animals. Enjoy!

0: That was Heat Waves by Glass Animals. We are now going to have a discussion about what we're all doing in the summer. As you may already know, Shmoo is doing a few activities, and so is Big Noise, but I think Kane would like to say a few activities which are happening here at Shmoo.
1: For sure. Hey, everyone. My name's Kane. I'm a youth development worker at Shmoo. I oversee some of the youth sessions here that we have going on, and it was just to give you some news about summer sessions at Shmoo. So I can't even say the name of my own organisation. Summer, that's quite difficult to say. Summer sessions at Shmoo. We've got a bunch of opportunities available for you to come and take part in over the summer. Creative holiday activities for young folk living in Tillydrone, Woodside, Seaton, Northfield, Middlefield, Torrey and Cummins Park. So it's a mix of one-day challenges and multi-day projects in film, music, radio and podcasting. We've got different dates running all throughout the summer holidays, and it's for young folk from age 12 to 18. It should be 11 to 18. And all sessions are free of charge and will include snacks and lunch for you, so you don't have to worry about that when you're here. They'll take place at Shmoo HQ in Woodside, just down here on Station Road. If you want to find out more about the sessions and to register for those, you can visit bit.ly/summer@shmoo26. So it's bit.ly/summer@shmoo26. There's limited spaces, so if you want to go and find out more about them and sign up, you can go and do that. And you can come and take part in some of the things we've got going on here and do exactly what you're hearing our young folk do here. Do their own radio shows, podcasts, music and film too, so it should be a lot of fun. And we're opening up the opportunities to everyone in the city. Priority will be given to those from our funded areas though, so that I mentioned before. What do you guys think? Do you think it's something that people should take part in? Should they you know, give it a go if they've not done it before? What's your thoughts?
0: Definitely to learn new skills.
1: Yeah.
0: And to get outside in the summer.
1: Get outside in the summer. Yeah, come and do something with the community. Yeah. What you mentioned skills there, Krista. What kind of skills can folk gain by doing stuff like that?
0: A lot of various skills, mainly communication skills, as to go on radio, to go live on TV, and yeah. To make your own music sometimes. We don't do that much right now. Mm-hmm. I'd also like to correct myself from my section. I said 2006 and said I played violin for 4 years. I did not play since 2006. I wasn't even born in 2006. I played since 2016. Right. I got that confused, as one can. Yeah. So that's a correction on my part.
1: That's all good. Nice one. Yeah, so you think people can learn communication, new technical skills and stuff. Meeting new people as well, eh?
0: Cause, like, almost definitely.
1: You've met folk here that you wouldn't have met otherwise, right? Like, coming to
0: Exhibit A, Matthew.
2: Hello.
1: Hi, Matthew. It should be a good summer. We're excited to hopefully meet some new faces. And yeah, that's me. That's how I talk. Excited to meet some new faces, and it should be good. So come along, bit.ly/summer@shmoo26. We got Logan. I would like to say a little bit about his time at Shmoo.
2: So I am glad that I've came here because, well, first off, I've met new people. I've gotten lots of confidence over speaking to, like, new people and stuff.
1: Yeah.
2: And I do scouts, and I've got to do a performance badge, I think it is. Mm-hmm. Or creative badge, I'm not sure which one it is, and this has helped me get that badge for my Chief Scout Award that hopefully I should be getting if I get the other badges done.
1: Nice one. Yeah. So you submitted one of your shows that you'd done here previously, was that right?
2: Yeah.
1: Or just you submitted that you're coming here and doing shows as part of your creativity and performance?
2: Just submitted one of the, my mum, sent a... like a little bit of like one of the shows that I've been on to my leader, and so there's proof of me actually doing it, and he says I've done it.
1: Yeah, exactly. So yeah, your stuff here can count towards different things. We put the young folk through all different awards as well: High Five Awards, Dynamic Youth Awards, and Youth Achievement Awards. If they're coming regularly to sessions, so that's something that you can do as part of your time here at Shmoo too. And they contribute to all sorts of other volunteering situations or other groups and stuff like that as well. I think I've put a couple of folk through Duke of Edinburgh Awards and stuff with the the bits that they do here as well.
0: And since you've mentioned Dynamic Youth Awards, I think all four of us are doing some, I think.
1: Mm-hmm. Yeah, yeah,
0: I'm
1: you're
0: not
1: right.
0: sure about
1: yeah, you're all,
0: two people in here.
1: You've all started, at least. I think a couple of... Pius has finished one. You've done one, right, Pius?
2: I finished two.
1: You finished two, yeah. You finished two Dynamic Youth Awards as well, so that's really cool. So, yeah, lots of opportunities here at SMU, and especially over summer. Are you doing anything with the Scouts over summer, Logan?
2: I did a scout camp like 2 weeks ago, and I...
0: You sounded very unsure about that.
2: Yeah, I can't quite remember when it was. I think it was 2 weeks ago.
1: You lose track of time over summer, eh? It's...
2: And then I've got another one in, like, the end of July.

0: I believe I'm going to Explorers.
1: Awesome.
0: And I will be... But basically, you get a certain amount... You get a badge per... Like, it depends on what, like, how many nights away you've done.
1: Mm-hmm.
0: But, like, you get certain badges. You get, like, 50 nights away, which I've done. But wow. It counts for all three of the groups.
1: Oh, that's cool, yeah.
0: Like, there's some people in my group that have done, like, 2 nights away. I've just gone their 2 nights away. And then there's... Yeah. I'm close to getting, I think that's 16, and then this one will be 18 once I've done this 2 nights, mm-hmm. and then if I'm doing that other one, I will be 21, I believe.
1: Amazing. Well done, man. That's really good.
0: Nights away.
1: That's awesome. Yeah, so you're looking forward to that in the summer.
0: Yeah.
1: Yeah, I'm going to be working a lot over summer.
2: Especially with us.
1: With you guys, yeah, especially. I've got all these extra sessions on over summer and stuff. So,
2: I would, sorry.
1: No, you're good.
2: I would also really like to ask Pierce, and Matthew a really quick question. What skills have you guys learned while you've been here at SHMU, and how would you recommend it to other people?
3: I improved my communication skills. I don't know. I don't know what to say other... Well, I don't know what to say that...
2: Have you improved on your tech skills?
3: Yeah.
1: Yeah, definitely. Your communication skills have improved. I'd say your confidence has as well, compared to when you came here. How long have you been here now, Piers? A couple of years?
3: Maybe 2 years.
1: Maybe 2 years, yeah.
2: Damn. And, that makes me feel older.
1: Matthew, what about you for skills and stuff?
4: Definitely confidence-wise, it's made me feel like a lot more confident in speaking to people,
2: mm-hmm.
4: and then like speaking out loud and stuff. Like compared to my first day,
1: yeah,
4: where I was really quiet and not speaking stuff, to now it's improved a lot.
1: Your first day, I think you barely said 3 words, but now we can't stop you from talking.
4: That's a good part.
1: Exactly. Yeah. Now you've definitely come on as well. It's been nice to see you kind of grow in confidence and just make friendships as well. Like you've, as I say, made so many new connections and stuff. And
4: this guy.
2: I don't know what you're talking about.
1: But yeah, you all interact really well with staff and with peers here. So peers, as in friends, not peers. That you keep calling peers. But yeah, you all interact really well with everyone. So it's been great. But yeah,
4: chuffed that you're
1: enjoying it. Can it say? All right, cool.
4: What's our next song, Krista?
2: I think it's time to do an outro first, though.
4: Le gasp.
1: All right.
0: That wraps our show all about summer. 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Hope you have a great day, a great rest of your day. Bye.
2: This is also a bye from me, Krista.
4: A bye from me, Matthew.
3: It's a goodbye from me, Pierce.
1: And I will just say, if you want any more information about the summer sessions, you can give us an email, youth.media@shmoo.org.uk. It's a bye from me, Kane, youth development worker here at SHMU.
2: We hope you enjoy these, hopefully, last two songs. The first one shall be Internet Girl by Cat's Eye, and we haven't yet decided on our last song, so you will get quite a surprise. And we hope you enjoy the rest of your day. Enjoy!
1: Bye!
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0: From the Sky News Centre at 11, England's World Cup squad have had their boots, footballs and other training equipment stolen.
1: Two people have been arrested
0: after various items were taken from a van as it headed from Florida to Kansas City. Our sports reporter Rob Dorsett has this update from Missouri.
2: My understanding is that the vast majority of the kit that went missing has now been recovered. And that's really good news, of course, for the players who are due to arrive here in Kansas City later on today. They'll hold an open training session in front of local dignitaries and children.
0: A 14-year-old boy is among three teenagers arrested on suspicion of murdering a man in Essex. The victim, who was 21, was pronounced dead at Central Park in Chelmsford last night. Tehran and Washington are both talking up the prospects of peace, despite the US shooting down Iranian drones heading for the Strait of Hormuz. It's thought a series of proposals to end the war could be signed. They're thought to include reopening the vital shipping channel and lifting a blockade on Iranian ports. Iran's foreign minister Abbas Araghchi says other measures are being considered too.
3: The war will come to an end on all fronts, including in Lebanon, and a commitment will be given that they will not be the initiator of any war, and that neither threats nor the use of force will be employed.
0: A Derbyshire police officer is under investigation for allegedly using AI to create evidential material in a number of cases. They're reported to have been removed from frontline duties. The King's official birthday is being marked with the annual Trooping the Colours ceremony in front of tens of thousands of people in central London. Police have told anti-monarchy protesters they must stay in a designated area on the Mall until the public's allowed to pass. And referees will no longer issue red cards for hair pulling in the upcoming Premier League season. It's previously been deemed

0: There's been a little problem in the cockpit.
1: The cockpit? What is it?
0: It's the little room in the front of the plane where the pilots sit. That's not important right now.
2: That's right, ladies and gentlemen. 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My name is Glenn. With me is my lovely co-pilot, Ryan.
3: As always.
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3: Oh.
2: If you're in a galaxy far, far away,
3: you'll be able to reach
2: us. If you're on Naboo.
3: Mm-hmm.
2: If you're on
3: Mustafar.
2: If you're on Hoth.
3: Hoth. Dagobah.
2: Oh,
3: maybe up. Not Dagobah.
2: Maybe
3: though,
2: not Dagobah.
3: Know. Not good signal
2: bit
3: there.
2: Bit stinky there.
3: Not good coverage.
2: It's a little bit stinky there.
3: I heard they're still on 3G. Can't believe it, you know. That's why we haven't gotten any updates from Yoda in a while, you know.
2: Yeah, that's why.
3: That's why.
2: That's why. This week on In Flight Movies, we're blasting hyperspace as we're adventuring with that pesky Mandalorian and his little buddy Grogu.
3: Grogu.
2: Grogu.
3: The child.
2: The child. The child. Baby Yoda.
3: Baby Yoda.
2: If you will. If you will.
3: Colloquially known as.
2: As he's known by
3: artist formerly known as.
2: Baby Yoda.
3: Baby Yoda.
2: Formerly known as Baby Yoda. Grogu. The Mandalorian and Grogu is directed by Jon Favreau, written by Dave Filoni. And it is a piece of work that we are going to probably have a lot of fun talking about later on. I am worried that I am not going to be able to keep myself composed.
3: No.
2: I'm not going to lie. I don't know what it is, because I'm like, I'm 25. I really shouldn't get this worked up over Star Wars anymore.
3: What, 7 years since the last Star Wars film?
2: Yeah.
3: So that's been quite a while since we've had our fair share of Star Wars.
2: I don't know why
3: talk.
2: I'm giving any thought to it, really, but it's been building up inside of me all day, and I'm looking forward to having a big old release later on tonight.
3: Love it.
2: You know what I mean? You know what I mean?
3: Absolutely.
2: We're also talking Obsession. Curry Barker.
3: You know, if Star Wars wasn't what you're obsessed with right now, then maybe
2: Obsession,
3: this brand new horror film is?
2: Curry Barker is a dog who works at the Indian. Terrible.
3: Curry Barker.
2: Curry
3: that's
2: Barker.
3: Good.
2: Terrible.
3: It's real good.
2: He's made a film called Obsession. It's very, very good. It's a great horror that we are going to be discussing and praising heavily later on in the show as well. Maybe you've seen it. If you have seen it, if you've seen anything, if you've seen Mandalorian and Grogu.
3: Yes.
2: If you've sat through that, maybe you saw, what else is out
3: maybe
2: this weekend?
3: Maybe you went to see Passenger.
2: Well, yeah, that was the other one.
3: Passenger.
2: Passenger.
3: I think. Yeah, because I mean...
2: Not Passengers.
3: No, and not to be confused with the musical artist of the same name.
2: Yes. Sure. If you want to...
3: That's a dating reference.
2: Very much so. If you want to get in contact with us and let us know your thoughts on anything we're talking about this week or anything you've seen, get us on the WhatsApp, 077-5998-9983, 077-5998-9983. You can also phone us in the studio live. Right now is Monday the 25th of May, so if you're listening live, you can phone us on 01224-483-413. You can also get me on my Instagram, Glenn Aff the Radio. That's Glenn AFF the Radio. You can get in contact with us there. And of course, good music from everything we're talking about.
4: Pack up, let's fly away.
2: Although, to be honest, we don't have much to go on.
3: No, there's not a lot of needle drops in Mandalorian.
2: Obsession's not got much. Mandalorian actually has a lot of needle drops, but it's all Ludwig Göransson, which I can only play so much score in one show.
3: Even though
2: it's good.
3: It's like a club mix, soundtrack.
2: I'll get Shikari on later. We'll get the lights turned down. We're going crazy. So we have padded out the show with some new stuff as well, because there's lots of new music from lots of different artists. This one, hot off the press. Is this one out? Is this one out like a couple Friday?
3: What are we talking about here?
2: Charlie XCX.
3: Charlie, this is hot off the
2: hot
3: press.
2: Hot off the press.
3: We'll talk more about it when we actually listen to it, but I'm here for this.
2: Oh? SS26. I actually heard a little bit of this in the car coming over because it was playing on a different radio station.
3: Ooh.
2: So I'm excited to listen to it again on Schmoot 99.8 FM. 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

0: Charlie XCX, SS26, Spring Summer 26, I suppose. Mm-hmm, yes. New from Charlie XCX. I was just saying to you, that sounds bloody great.
1: It's really good.
0: I am a big fan of whatever the hell she's up to right now.
1: Yeah, I don't know. I don't know if it's even an album or she's just like, I just feel like releasing
0: well,
1: some of
0: these
1: tracks.
0: Fun fact, did you know that both, so Rock Music came out a while back and then of course now we've got Spring Summer 26. She's released both of these on 7-inch singles that that have B-sides that she's not releasing on streaming.
1: I love it. Love it. More artists need to do that.
0: So I feel the urge to pick them up, not only because I like the singles, but I want to hear those B-sides.
1: And that's like probably, you know, from our official website, let's face it this way. But if the likes of an HMV or other, you know, local independent record shops as well, like an Asai Records, if they were to get stuff like that, you know, I would be like going in on a Friday and picking up the brand new single from Charlie XCX. I don't know why we don't have things like that just release all the time. I'd love if we went back to the concept of actually buying a physical single when it releases on the day it releases.
0: Oh, they're both sold out anyway.
1: Well,
0: so
1: there we go.
0: Best of luck to
1: there
0: you.
1: There we go.
0: Also 15 quid.
1: That's a bit
0: which
1: excessive.
0: Is a bit... Is it like... You're pushing it, Charlie. You're pushing it.
1: Were they like clear vinyl?
0: Black. Black vinyl. There's some photos of her on the back.
1: Okay.
0: Oh, you've lost me. You've lost me, hen.
1: I would... For a A-side and B-side, 7-inch single, I'd say maximum for me personally, 7 quid.
0: Yeah, I'd agree.
1: I think 7, 8 quid.
0: A pound for each inch, please.
1: Oh, that's
0: how
1: good.
0: Much, so
1: that's
0: much it costs.
1: I like that, yeah.
0: But no,
1: 12-inch single, £12. I'd say 15, you're getting a bit, but I'd be okay with it.
0: Yeah, £15, I'm going to struggle to fit that in my record player. I don't think my platter is big enough.
1: No.
0: So I'll struggle with that, but... SS26, Charlie XCX, I enjoyed that. It was fun, it was interesting, it was different to what... I think I said this when Rock Music came out, I said this is completely a total 180 difference to Brat, and I think that's exactly what she needed to do, and it's what she is doing, because it proves that she's not in it for the, like, you know, the money or the fame or anything. She's in it because she just wants to try different stuff.
1: And it once again proves that the film that we both loved,
0: The Moment,
1: which is great.
0: Good movie.
1: The Moment was like her... literally hammering the final nail in the coffin of that era, and does it in such a good way. Charlie is really impressing me with the way that she's going about her career recently. She's always impressed me, but recently I'm like, no, you're really doing this and carving a name for yourself.
0: Yeah,
1: really good.
0: I said to you, it's like slightly industrial.
1: Yes,
0: it's not building site maybe, not industrial, but building site probably. Oh, those cats. Oh, those damn cats.
1: Yeah, the cats are back.
0: Actually, I've got beef with cats. Not these cats, but just cats in general.
1: Cats in general.
0: Cats will not leave my house alone.
1: Well, they know that, you know, you're giving them jobs.
0: No! No, sorry. Applications are closed. I'm pretty loyal to my cats.
1: Yeah.
0: Okay, I'm not looking for any more cats. But these cats keep coming to my damn house. There was a cat in my house the other day.
1: In your house?
0: In my kitchen.
1: A cat in your kitchen? What are you going to do?
0: Cat in my kitchen. What am I going to do? Well, it ran out, so I couldn't even do it. I couldn't even do anything before it.
1: How did it run in? How did it get in?
0: How's that up there?
1: How's that?
0: Oh, it's so dumb.
1: We've started, people. Oh. We've started. What time is it? 18 minutes past 8. Oh, me. Oh, my. Oh. That heat is getting to us. Heat stroke.
0: Goodness God. Me.
1: But how? Genuinely.
0: It just, the back door was open, obviously.
1: Oh, okay, and then just came in, yeah.
0: Back door was open, cat in the kitchen, and then it ran out the kitchen. And then today, I was in the kitchen, and I heard two cats fighting. Cats, honestly, it was like a cat battleground going around my house. So I think my back garden's a Thunderdome.
1: Oh, incredible.
0: Every night, there's just like, I'm standing in the kitchen today, and I just hear these two cats going at it.
1: Like, either side of the garden.
0: They're like smacking each other under the trees at the back of my garden.
1: It's like Rocky and Apollo Creed. After 5 minutes, they go each to the other side.
0: Oh, tomorrow. There is no tomorrow. As I ran to the back of the garden. I briskly walked to the back of the garden. I was like, oi, get away. And then they chased off and fought somewhere else. So, honestly, sick of these
1: paper
0: bloody cats.
1: You know? When cats are fighting though, you know they're fighting because that sound,
0: no, when they're doing anything
1: is like unreal,
0: mad.
1: That was incredible. Anyway. I'm so glad that you told me that.
0: Honestly, what was that reference that you... What is it? Cat in my kitchen. What is...
1: Remember the song UB40? Was it UB40? The rat in me kitchen, what am I going to do?
0: I didn't even clock that. Rat in me kitchen. Oh, that's a classic. Oh, my... Get it up. Get it up. Rat in... Oh, yes, yeah. Cats, away. Away. Oh, yeah. Yes! Why did we get on the topic of this, like, the first time we discovered this? You told me about it, and I was like, I've never heard of this before in my life.
1: Oh, it's incredible.
0: Rat in me kitchen.
1: What am I going to do?
0: I'm just going to skip the... Oh, come on.

0: This is what you this is oh, what yeah. you felt when you saw that cat.
1: Yeah, what the cat in the kitchen with them?
0: What am I gonna do?
1: Oh man, UB4, I like UB4. You don't.
0: I'm not big on UB40. No, I'm not. You know, they go straight to my head, and I don't like it.
1: Well, like red, red wine.
0: Yeah, like red, red wine. Yeah.
1: I like Kingston Town. I don't know why.
0: Oh, that one. That,
1: the
0: yeah,
1: little,
0: oh,
1: the little, like
0: one.
1: The little melody in Kingston to them.
0: Yeah. It's quite melancholic.
1: It is melancholic.
0: It is, and it gives you a sense of nostalgia.
1: Don't
0: for
1: care.
0: Something.
1: Don't care for their cover of "I Can't Help Falling in Love with You."
0: No, with yeah. Yeah. I do appreciate reggae, but I feel like UB40 is commercial reggae.
1: Yeah, I was about to say, if you're saying you like
0: commercial
1: like
0: reggae.
1: If I said to a person, "Oh, what kind of music do you like?" Oh, I love reggae music. Oh really?
0: That's so cool. That's,
1: what, who do you
0: Hit
1: like?
0: With, yeah.
1: Who do you like? Oh, UB40, number one. What? You, really? UB40, yeah, you are, mate. You were born in 1986.
0: UB40.
1: UB40. You were born.
0: UB40.
1: UB40. Honestly. Don't cut. Oh, wasn't the lead singer UB40's name? Do you know?
0: Is it Ali?
1: I don't know.
0: I think it's
1: is it?
0: I'll double check. I don't want to say.
1: What's he like when he had a tin of beans? UB40. That's what I say. Right, under the news before we get cats. They're back. Thank God. Right, composure. Composure.
0: Ali Campbell.
1: UB40, mate.
0: UB40.
1: How long are you beam with her? Anyway.
0: Anyway, this is a good show.
1: Oh, jeez.
0: Welcome to In Flight Movies.
1: In Flight Movies on Studio
0: 9.8
1: FM. It's an official radio show. I honestly sometimes forget that we're live. We're live on the air right now.
0: We are, but
1: everything we say goes out to the people.
0: It does. And it gets recorded onto the studio's like backlog.
1: I'm actually double recording it right now as well to get higher.
0: Oh, incredible.
1: To get higher.
0: Higher bitrate.
1: To get sure, yeah.
0: Oh my God, it's 4K.
1: 4K audio. God, why am I so delirious? You know what it was? Because we saw Obsession at 9 p.m. last night.
0: We
1: last
0: did.
1: Sunday.
0: We did, because the screening times for Obsession. I think because
1: terrible.
0: That because the first week was big enough, but word of mouth has really done well this week. I think it's going to get even more screenings for next week. But we caught it in that time it, when they were like,
1: I, it actually is because we'll, when I was we'll, looking at timings, mm-hmm. timings in the weekend were terrible, and then I looked at Monday and they just shot up by like 10 screenings.
0: There
1: in
0: you
1: day.
0: Go, because so. it they didn't expect it to be that big, no. So we caught it at the tail end of them thinking it was going to get booted.
1: Yeah, when in fact it actually had the biggest second weekend increase this century.
0: That's wild, people.
1: That is a century, folks. Yeah. The last 100 years of film, the second biggest weekend increase ever has gone to Obsession from Blumhouse.
0: Yeah.
1: Yeah, you're nut. It increased 39% from opening weekend. If that's not word of mouth, I don't know what is.
0: I think it's genuinely all down to word of mouth. We had seen the trailer for Obsession a few months ago, and we thought that it looked interesting. But I remember when we were talking about it, that was like, it's just a concept that the likes of like Buffy the Vampire Slayer did for one episode. And I did think to myself, Blumhouse, this is just going to be quite an easy, you know, yeah.
1: It's a happy death day.
0: Yes,
1: yeah,
0: something
1: type
0: along
1: thing.
0: Those lines. And then it came out. Not really too much word of mouth the first few days, and then all of a sudden it blew up. People are like absolutely loving it, and it's not just, you know, critics or anything like that that is saying this, you know, incredible word of mouth, but it's also the general public are just loving this. IMDb, not that we ever like really will take that as gospel,
1: God,
0: but
1: no.
0: I think it's at 8.5.
1: Yeah, it's really high. It's
0: on Letterboxd, it has like a 4.5 average rating. Most stars going towards the 4.5 to 5 range. Mm-hmm. And you're like, when was the last time that we've had a film that encapsulated with its audience?
1: It's expected to pass $80 million worldwide this weekend. Sorry, just in general, which would be over 100 times its production budget, because it was shot on a very, very small production budget,
0: yeah.
1: Which is quite impressive when you watch the film, but I suppose it does make sense. When thinking about it,
0: yeah,
1: that sentence I just said was terrible.
0: No,
1: but you know,
0: no,
1: what I mean.
0: I fully get what you mean, because it is you do realize that this is very indie, but it's just with a lot of very passionate filmmakers that are taking the time to perfect what they're wanting to tell, and it comes off really well. But we'll talk all about the actual film when we review it in an hour's time. But in terms of numbers, that's you know, yeah. That is probably going to be the biggest box office success. When you take it for all of, you know, in terms of percentages and such, that's going to be the one that walks away with the gold at the end of the year, being like, this is insane.
1: It's so interesting to see this kind of dichotomy that we're getting just now, where films like Michael that are not great in terms of, like, filmmaking and general content and, like, you know, substance of a film, is kind of like making so much money and then is being fought against by these smaller indie films. I say indie, it's a Blumhouse production, you know what I mean.
0: Well, he is still indie.
1: So I suppose it's indie adjacent
0: with the likes of A24 as well. More, in which they're so mainstream, but they do the indie budget.
1: It's these kind of films that are kind of, it's like there's two camps, and that camp is rising more and more. And I guess there is actually, people are spending less time going to see like the big blockbuster stuff. It's on here as well that Mandalorian and Grogu. Is it on here that Mandalorian and Grogu?
0: Not for opening weekend opening day.
1: On opening day, it earned $33 million on opening day, which you may be like, oh, that's still like a lot of money, but for a Star Wars film, it's lower than Solo.
0: Yeah.
1: And if you remember how much hype Solo had around it when it came out, zilch.
0: Yeah.
1: Everyone was excited to see Childish Gambino as Lando, and that was about it.
0: Yeah.
1: You know, like, this is low earnings for them.
0: And we saw Star Wars 3 days after it opened. We saw it yesterday afternoon.
1: We saw it yesterday at
0: and
1: half six.
0: There was hardly anyone.
1: And then
0: we went to a
1: 9 PM showing of Obsession.
0: Packed.
1: Booked.
0: Yeah.
1: So clearly there's a want for better, more interesting films that are done, you know, with more care than just these slop fests that are getting put out there. Which, you know, I don't necessarily think Mandalorian Grogu is that. I'll talk about that more later on, but you get what I'm trying to say here. The same thing's happening with Marvel. The numbers aren't the same as they used to be. People are yearning for quality films.
0: No, definitely.
1: And the yearning is there. And the more that we give people quality films, the more that they make the money, the more that studios are going to be, right, we need to give better and more interesting filmmakers the time and money instead of making sequels and producing reboots and rehashings and all this stuff that people just recognize.
0: The
1: key jangling is no longer attracting people as much as it did in, like, 2019.
0: No.
1: So let's hope and pray. Let's hope and pray. Sorry, my hands were in a Trump position. Devil Wears Prada 2, speaking of sequels, did just pass $600 million worldwide, but Ryan liked it, so...
0: I think it's one of the better sequels. In terms of that slop fest kind of idea, jangling keys, Devil Wears Prada 2 is one of the better ones we've had in a while. Mm. It still does jangle those keys, but at least it does it in such a different location and in a different, you know, with different key rings. You know, it's jangling different things of the same idea that you think you already know. So it's one of the better ones. I enjoyed it.
1: For sure. Stephen Colbert hosted his final late night show. It's really interesting this is on here, because I don't think we've ever mentioned Stephen Colbert's name on this show.
0: No, probably not.
1: Before.
0: No. Is he the one that's writing...
1: That Lord of the Rings thing.
0: The
1: circus. Yes, he is. Yeah, he is. Okay, we have mentioned Stephen Colbert's name before. He did his final show because late night, his late night talk show with
0: Axed. Well, Trump axed him,
1: basically, and was like, he just didn't like what he was doing, which goes against free speech and is absolutely ridiculous. Regardless, as a big middle finger at the studio, he had his band play a very large amount of licensed music during the show, so they had to pay everyone royalties.
0: He
1: had like a big variety of guests on the show as well.
0: There was tons. I think it was just over that like week, because late night shows, you know, are mostly like nightly. They had some really, really big names in terms of, like, musical artists as well. So a lot of people came out for him. And I think that, like, most of the late-night talk show hosts were kind of, like, backing him as well. I don't like a lot of the late-night hosts. I don't think they're that funny. Like, Jimmy Fallon and all that kind of stuff, I'm not big on them.
1: I don't think anyone's ever said they liked Jimmy Fallon, to be completely honest.
0: Probably, like, 15 years ago. Maybe 20 years ago, when he was on SNL.
1: People would have said that the name... Jimmy Fallon and I like in the same sentence when they're talking about Jimmy Fallon's Tonight Dough ice cream flavor. From Ben and Jerry's.
0: Can we pick them off?
1: Not even kidding you. I had it when I was in America.
0: Yeah.
1: It is phenomenal. It's like I would happily say Jimmy Fallon's name in that sentence just to get some Tonight Dough, because it is good.
0: Tonight Dough, well.
1: But Jimmy Fallon, I did actually go on Jimmy Fallon's ride when I was in Universal Studios.
0: Was that good?
1: It was terrible.
0: No, that was okay. What was his ride, though?
1: Race through New York.
0: Oh.
1: He, like, sits in a Tron vehicle and rides through New York. It's terrible.
0: With you. And yes. He screams in your ear the
1: entire
0: time.
1: Yes, he does. He does. He makes quips and jokes like he's funny.
0: Yeah. And then he does that, like, clap that he does. And he's like, and he doesn't blink and all that. He's just dead behind the
1: eyes. What's the name of the British guy?
0: Craig Ferguson.
1: No. The other British guy. The one with the glasses.
0: Oh, John Oliver.
1: I saw a fantastic clip of Twitter where there's like a group of all these late night talk show hosts sitting around a desk, like doing some kind of like Hollywood Reporter thing or like podcast or whatever. And they're all chatting away. And John Oliver is getting increasingly aggravated at Jimmy Fallon for being completely unfunny and useless. And he's like crashing out in this clip. It's so funny.
0: John Oliver, I thought he was quite funny. I don't know. I haven't seen him in much recently.
1: I still like John Oliver,
0: you know. But I remember he was really quite good.
1: The one everyone really likes is Seth Meyers.
0: Yeah, but people, I've not really given him much time of day.
1: He's popular with the ladies.
0: I can gather. Yeah, I think a lot of them are quite popular with the ladies.
1: Seth Meyers is very popular with the ladies
0: because they got a sense of humor, except from Jimmy Fallon.
1: And partially Kimmel, but every once in a while Kimmel comes out with a banger. So.
0: Yeah. But no, Stephen Colbert, no more. He's writing films now.
1: Yes, Stephen Colbert. I think you should stop, though. IMAX is exploring a sale. How much?
0: I don't know. I never got this. Can we buy it?
1: Can I buy an IMAX? How much for the eye? How much for the eye?
0: This worries me, though, in a roundabout way. They're not going to...
1: The Max is pricey.
0: They're not going to destroy what we love about IMAX.
1: Imagine... I don't want to jinx it, and we can clip this if it happens. Mm-hmm. Imagine the news, Netflix looks to buy IMAX.
0: Oh, I'd be... oh, my God.
1: I might blow myself up.
0: Yeah.
1: Live on air.
0: Yeah. Because they'd be like, well, we don't want you going to the cinema. So you can do the IMAX like aspect ratio at home.
1: It's like episode one of The Studio where he buys Martin Scorsese's Kool-Aid script just to kill it.
0: Sure. I need to watch that show.
1: Oh, you need to watch The Studio. It's so good. These words don't come out of my mouth often.
0: You need to get an Apple Plus.
1: You need to get an Apple Plus subscription because you also get Pluribus and you also get Monarch.
0: Severance.
1: Yeah, it's the only quality one, to be honest with you. And Shrinking. I actually want to watch Shrinking.
0: Shrinking, yeah, with Harrison Ford.
1: Yeah. And Jason Sudeikis. That's not him. Is that him?
0: Yeah, that is him.
1: Is that Jason Sudeikis? No, it isn't.
0: No, Jason Segel. Sudeikis is a Horrible Bosses guy. That's not Bateman or the other one.
1: What, Charlie Day?
0: Charlie Day, yeah.
1: Still can't picture him in my head.
0: Okay. I think that's Jason Sudeikis.
1: I keep thinking of Michael Bluth from Arrested Development, but that's Jason Bateman.
0: That is Jason Bateman.
1: There's too many Jasons.
0: There's too many Jasons.
1: Jesus. That's enough. Speaking of Netflix, The Adventures of Cliff Booth has a 2-week exclusive IMAX theater run.
0: Speaking of IMAX as well.
1: Speaking of IMAX and Netflix, an exclusive 2-week theater run starting November 25th. It's on Netflix from December 23rd.
0: Oh, so this is... I kind of like this.
1: When's Godzilla out?
0: We could do an IMAX double.
1: No, because it's not taking screens away, is it?
0: What do you like more, Cliff Booth or Godzilla?
1: Don't make me pick between my two kids. 3rd of November, we're safe. Worldwide 3rd of November, safe.
0: But no, I think it's... So it opens up in theatres, in IMAX, exclusively for 2 weeks. Then it will release in cinemas for however long until it eventually goes to Netflix and for Christmas Day, basically. It's your Christmas Day viewing, which is a weird pick for a Christmas Day viewing.
1: I wouldn't be putting any money on that being the popular choice.
0: A Fincher film written by Tarantino. Don't think the family is going to
1: A sequel to what was possibly Tarantino's least popular movie.
0: Not to us.
1: I love that film. I love that.
0: Every now and again, I get the hankering to just put it on.
1: That film makes me like Tarantino just for a little moment.
0: Yeah.
1: And then it ends and I go, snap out of it. What am I doing?
0: But no. I'm excited for this, just for the sheer fact that I want to go back to the Cliff Booth, you know?
1: The best thing about that film is that the characters were just so good that you could just spend time with them doing anything and it was decent. And
0: I wonder if that'll transfer over into the sequel.
1: I have no idea. Genuinely no idea. So my leg's really itchy and I'm leaning over.
0: No, that's okay.
1: Coming out one audio channel or both. Francesca Scorsese. She's got a hard name to say.
0: She does. Francesca Scorsese. You have to say it with meaning.
1: Francesca Scorsese.
0: Which I cannot. Can you imagine having a name in which whenever anyone is actually talking to you or mentioning you, they have to stop and think, that's a power play. Very nice.
1: I give it 2 years before we're calling her Fransker.
0: Fransker?
1: Fransker. Francesi. Francesi.
0: Francesi.
1: Yeah, that's good. Francesi has been cast as Mrs. Smith in Mr. and Mrs. Smith Season 2. Hang on. Wait, what? The one with Gambino?
0: Yeah, but it's an anthology show. It's like a beef.
1: So each season is a new Mr. and Mrs. Smith.
0: Because I think Mr. and Mrs. Smith is just a, like, code name kind of idea.
1: Oh, like 007.
0: Yeah, in which it's like, you know, you've got, it's like a John Doe effect, but it's like for spies. So you've got Mr. and you've got Mrs. Smith. But maybe they are actually called Mr. and Mrs. Smith in the shows. But it's just two spies that are, you know, together and they don't know each other as spies. So I don't know how far that'll go. But I think this is maybe the second thing that she's starred in. She did there was a Christmas film a few years back that she was in, and I can't remember, Christmas Eve at Miller's Point, I think it was called, something along those lines. It had a decent enough cast, and it was a indie comedy, but I heard that she was actually very, very good in it, and it's so very exciting, and we can just tell that that family making bank.
1: Do they need a Mr. Smith?
0: Do they need a Mr. Smith? That's true. Yeah.
1: Do they need a Mr. Smith?
0: Auditions are open.
1: I'm in there. Anyway, let's listen to some music before we get into the trailer talks. There's a couple trailers that we got to discuss.
0: Are.
1: There's also Cannes.
0: There's the Cannes Film Festival. Oh. Exciting.
1: Voulez-vous volé-vent?
0: Parlez-vous anglais?
1: Bon.
0: Oui. No.
1: We were talking... oh my God, my leg is so itchy. It's bleeding now.
0: Oh, no.
1: We were discussing legacy sequels.
0: Legacy sequels.
1: We happened to go see the best legacy sequel there is last Thursday.
0: Oh, we did. We actually did.
1: We revisited Top Gun Maverick.
0: Because it's the 40th.
1: Because Tom Cruise told us to.
0: He said.
1: He said, you want to see Digger? He's like, you guys want to see Digger? Go see Top Gun Maverick, back in the cinemas.
0: You know, before Digger.
1: Back in there. Help me, help you, help me, help you. I need to work like Tom Cruise.
0: Yeah.
1: But, and so he put it back in the cinemas. We missed Top Gun, but luckily Top Gun Maverick was showing in 4DX. Mm. We went to go see it on Thursday. It's went up half a star, and I'm ashamed at myself for whatever I was smoking back then to drop half a star, because there's genuinely no reason for it.
0: Like,
1: I'm upset with myself.
0: Not a fault with that film. I also had it at 4.5 stars on Letterboxd back in the day, and I haven't seen it since 2022. I haven't rewatched it since the cinema run back then. But going back to it, every moment of that film is so memorable once you start that film. Like, it's just, and not many films or blockbusters as of recent are that rewatchable, and pardon the pun, fly by, because it's so, so entertaining. And watching it however many years, 4 or 5 years after fact, that film is showcasing.
1: Four years
0: after it's released, that film is showcasing what blockbusters can and should be.
1: I said to you, it is the perfect androgynous blockbuster.
0: Yeah.
1: It's a legacy sequel that you don't need to see the original to enjoy. It works entirely at its own merit. It's incredibly well-paced. It looks great, sounds great, it's written well.
0: Feels great.
1: It's acted well. It's got great side characters. It's just... It is quintessentially the perfect blockbuster.
0: Yeah.
1: And I genuinely don't see anything wrong with it.
0: And I love that all of, like, the side characters, your new blood in Top Gun Maverick, have all became kind of like names in their
1: and
0: own
1: Tom
0: right.
1: And Tom Cruise is at every premiere.
0: Yes. Yeah. Even though it's the Running Man, you know, we're going to forgive him.
1: Even when it's the Running Man. Like, you know? I don't necessarily see Tom Cruise going to see a film as a seal of approval. I just see that as him going to support his buddies,
0: like buddies, his co-stars, his
1: and
0: know.
1: That and to show that you'll go to the Running Man premiere,
0: yeah,
1: that shows dedication. So this one goes out to Tom Cruise. This is the classic. Played in the film like 3 times. I was like, oh man, forgot about this song. Did it win that year?
0: I don't think it did.
1: Oh man,
0: because I think it went
1: was it Natty Natty?
0: Yeah, exactly. Oh, a hard year.
1: That's a hard
0: tough year.
1: Tough year. Okay, Lady Gaga's gonna bring us into the trailer talk for the second
0: hour. Hold our hand.
1: Hold my hand, lady. Hold my hand.

0: Lady Gaga.
1: What a track.
2: It's a great track.
1: I feel like it's... I haven't heard it in so many years, and I feel like it's gotten forgotten about a little. But re-listening to that right then, you're like, oh, the power. What a ballad.
2: I mean, compare that to her work on Devil Wears Prada 2.
1: I would agree there, actually.
2: Night and day. She clearly cared about one of those projects. And it was Top Gun Maverick. Rightfully so.
1: I think she still ends her shows with Hold My Hand as
2: does
1: well.
2: Does she?
1: Which I think it's like one of her... It's either the final song before like the encore, or it's within the encore. But she definitely does play it. And I kind of appreciate that fact. That you've got that song and you're like, yeah, okay, we'll play it. Because our mate James... was telling me about it and he was just like, oh, a certain demographic of people just don't like it, but she loves it, so she's never removing it from the set.
2: Respect. I respect that deeply.
1: You know?
2: I'd love to meet someone who'd be like, what's your favorite Gaga song? They go, Hold My Hand.
1: Yeah. Why
2: but
1: not? Like,
2: but I'd love that if they just had never seen Maverick. We love it because we love Maverick. I think they just love it because they love it.
1: Yeah. Why not?
2: Why not? Why not?
1: Why not?
2: Why not? We're going to talk some trailers and more trailer releases. Adele's waving at us through the window. How lovely. Not our producer. We're the producers and also presenters. She just works at Shrew. Our point of contact. Our lovely friend,
1: Adele,
2: who works at Shrew. Anyway, there were a couple of trailers that released. Vought Rising from 2027. This is a prequel series to The Boys about the beginning times of Vought. Essentially, what's his name?
1: Supernatural.
2: James
1: Supernatural.
2: James Eccleston? James Supernatural.
1: James, is it James? I think you were right in Eccles.
2: Is it James Eccles?
1: Jason Eccles?
2: No.
1: Jensen
2: Eccles. oh my goodness, we were this. A hair away. Jensen Ackles, sorry. Jensen Ackles.
1: And he's a heartthrob. People are really disappointed in us for not knowing that name.
2: So I've never seen Supernatural, so I couldn't care.
1: You know, Jensen Supernatural.
2: Jason. These bloody Jasons. Honestly. Vought Rising is a prequel series to The Boys. Jensen Ackles is returning as Soldier Boy. And then the lady who played Stormfront in season 2 or 3 is also returning as well. Playing essentially the same character, actually. So, that's cool. I have not actually watched much past the first episode of the new season of The Boys.
1: Did it not hook you?
2: No. I kept hearing...
1: Because I remember, as the seasons went on, you slowly and slowly got more and more fed up with
2: The
1: Boys.
2: Yeah, I mean, I think season 1 was good, and 2 was good, and 3 were good, and... I don't know. I think it just lost a bit of steam. I feel like it had an idea of where it was going, and then it just kind of—I don't know. It just, and this new season really wasn't gripping me. And apparently, it was a lot of filler before. Like the finale was decent, people were saying, but yeah. I mean, I've seen spoilers online. I don't care for it much anymore. I also think that Gen V season 2.
1: Yes.
2: I watched the first episode of that. Didn't hook me, so I just never finished that either. I think I just fell off. It fell off. I don't care.
1: And we've got oversaturation.
2: There was a trailer for a film called Victorian Psycho. Comes out later this year. It's got Micah Monroe in it.
1: This premiered at the Cannes Film Festival.
2: Premiered at Cannes. Great. Good for her. I don't really know how I feel about this film because it's very cheesy.
1: It looks cheesy.
2: Tongue-in-cheeky.
1: Maybe it's just a really bad trailer because...
2: I don't know. I think it kind of encapsulates what the vibe the film is trying to go for, which is very much heart on its sleeve, B-movie kind of horror.
1: Yeah. It's fully...
2: Looks kind of ridiculously gory, a bit silly, a bit stupid. I think if it leans really heavy into that like kind of B-movie motive, like kind of brain dead.
1: Okay, yeah. I get you.
2: I think I'll kind of like it a bit more, but I think if it kind of leans in this kind of... If it sits in the fence about it, I'm not going
1: to
2: care.
1: No, you but have to go either... You've definitely got to go that one way.
2: I would recommend people go watch the trailer because it is a very interesting trailer and you'll watch it and go, oh, I haven't seen that something like this in a while. And you'll agree with yourself. we got a trailer for Masters of the Universe, another trailer. June 5th this comes out.
1: We got the final trailer now.
2: First final trailer. First reports are positive.
1: which I'm so happy
2: they're
1: for.
2: Positive. The Power of Grayskull's with the film. Apparently, yes. It's earnest. That sold me.
1: That's good.
2: That one sentence has sold me. Apparently, Skeletor's really good, but everyone's upset that it is Jared Leto, but he is good.
1: Because it's Skeletor.
2: But people are enjoying it. I've heard decent things online, and I'm looking forward to seeing this eventually. Comes out when I'm on holiday, so I'm not too sure when I'm going to be able to watch this. But
1: The final trailer as well says, it's got a tagline of like, 40 years ago we saved the universe, and then, you know, witness He-Man's return or something like that. So, and the way that the trailer is staged as well, it is a return for him. So I'm wondering if this is continuing on some storyline. Not that it'll be any storyline that you'll need to know, obviously, because this is very much a reboot of sort for this, you know, current generation. But I like the idea that it's just going to continue on like the cartoons or so, and it's just been like, yeah, all that happened, but now we're 40 years now moved on from that. And He-Man hasn't really been doing anything except just living.
2: Yeah.
1: But I'm not sure. We'll see. I think it looks fun, though. It looks really, really fun. And just a light, entertaining summer blockbuster. I hope it's suitable for, like, family. You know? I hope it doesn't go and try and be too dark or maybe too aggressive.
2: No, I
1: want it to be
2: lighthearted. It's got an air about it that it looks quite light. And it's a colourful movie from the trailers I've seen as well. I think you've got this on a good screen and a good day and a good audience. I think you'd really enjoy yourself.
1: Yeah.
2: I am. I've come around on it for sure. I definitely was like, this is a cash grab to begin with. This is just a dumb reboot. But I think it does seem to have a bit of merit to it. And I anticipate watching this when it comes out. Got a trailer for a film called Rolling Loud.
1: Oh, this looks...
2: This looks awful.
1: Atrocious.
2: Wow.
1: Owen Wilson.
2: Wow. I'm at Rolling...
1: Ka-chow.
2: Rolling Wild.
1: What?
2: The story is that...
1: The story is Surratt.
2: Oh, yeah.
1: For anyone who went to see that film, the story is Surratt.
2: For all two of you. It's... Owen Wilson goes to Rolling Loud with his son.
1: Loses
2: his son in Rolling Loud, and then must find his son in Rolling Loud, and has cameos from artists who feature in Rolling... It's an advert for Rolling Loud.
1: Do you want to describe what Rolling Loud is?
2: No, because I don't know what Rolling Loud is.
1: It's a
2: music festival.
1: Travis Scott, isn't it?
2: He's in the trailer.
1: Festival, like music festival. And that's about it. That's all it is.
2: So it's a trailer
1: this
2: for that.
1: This is a cash grab.
2: It's coming out in cinemas October 2nd. Okay.
1: I can't believe it. It looks awful as well. Like, just visually dreadful, atrocious. We have seen really beautiful concert films. This is not it. So, I don't know. I don't know why this exists, but we'll probably see it to see how bad it is.
2: Probably. We got a trailer for Her Private Hell. Mm. This is the new one from Nicholas
1: Winding Refn,
2: director of The Neon Demon.
1: Love that film, yes.
2: Drive.
1: Even better.
2: And the other one?
1: Only God Forgives. Which I do like that's on the trailer, because Only God Forgives is slated.

0: Sebastian Stan.
1: It's like Northern Line. Don't get that reference. This is the other big one. It's called Hope. It's directed by Na Hong Jin.
0: Okay.
1: Who is a South Korean film director who's made other films like Faith, The Wailing, The Yellow Sea, and The Chaser.
0: Oh, The Wailing's really good.
1: And I've never seen any of them.
0: No?
1: But okay. I am very intrigued because this trailer kicks butt.
0: It does.
1: Where it's set in 7 minutes, I could say the other word. But I can't say that other way. Kicks butt, man. This trailer is flipping awesome. It's, what is it, an alien invasion movie?
0: It looks like it. There's
1: classic. It looks like, you know what it looks like? Cowboy v. Aliens.
0: But better.
1: But better.
0: When the trailer started, I was getting hints of Quiet Place Part 2. You know, the beginning.
1: Yep.
0: The best part of that film, in which it's like that alien invasion starts. There's hints of that, but then the trailer kicks into gear and you get wild visuals. They do not skimp on the fact that they're showing you that these monsters, these aliens, are there. And then at the same time, the credits roll up at the end. Alicia Vikander and Michael Fassbender are in this somewhere. Don't know where. Maybe they're the aliens.
1: Maybe.
0: That'd be insane.
1: But it looks good. There's like a big alien ship. There's like different alien designs. They all look really freaky and crazy, and they're chasing after people. There's an awesome shot of a guy leaning at a car window and firing a gun, and the camera follows him from like over the shoulder like a video game.
0: Yeah.
1: And it looks sick. I'm on board. I am on board with Hope, and I can't wait to see it when it comes out already. I've seen one trailer.
0: It looks wacky and wild for the Cannes Film Festival.
1: Yeah.
0: Not to say the Cannes Film Festival never gets wacky and wild, but this looks quite, you know, this was the one that made the biggest buzz at this year's Cannes Film Festival. And seeing the trailer, you can kind of see why. So, very exciting. Looking forward to this one.
1: Intrigued. Very intrigued. You can catch us talking a bit more about the stuff that was going on at the Cannes Film Festival in the second hour. Mm. Not only that, we are going to be trying our best to have cohesive thoughts and arguments regarding The Mandalorian and Grogu. And after that, we're going to be praising Obsession, a very good horror film that is out in cinemas now. You can get in contact with us and let us know your thoughts on any of the films we're talking about or anything else you have watched over the weekend or over this past week. You can get us on the WhatsApp 077-5998-9983. That's 077-5998-9983. To play us into the second hour is a new track from an artist called Yard Act.
0: Yes.
1: Now, this has been playing. I know where you've heard this because I've heard it in the exact same place, and I am equally as intrigued as you are by this song. Yard Act are not the kind of artist I would ever normally give the time of day to because they are spoken word, and I do not care for spoken word, and I've made that clear in the past. However, for some reason, this one has actually grasped me. It's called Redeemer. It's quite cool, and
0: it's,
1: I like it.
0: I think it's fun.
1: It's pretty sick. So enjoy this, and when we come back, Cannes Film Festival, Mandalorian, and Obsession. Brilliant stuff.

0: the Taoist monks had good intention playing doctor with what God's got. We saw divine intervention rattle through the bones of everybody that was ever shot.
1: I wanna be a wolf so I can understand. But I don't wanna know what it's like not to be free. I wanna be angry at the world from a crippling disposition.

0: You like movies about gladiators?
1: And now, on with the show.

0: I just sneezed.
1: Oh, man. I'm all out of whack. Olivia Rodrigo's there yelling about how obsessed she is because we're talking about Obsession.
0: Yes.
1: The Curry Barker film that is coming out. Well, it's out. Oh, my gosh. That sneeze is absolutely throwing me for a loop.
0: I've never seen someone react so harshly.
1: Honestly, a sneeze will send me flying, mate.
0: Do you ever hold your sneezes?
1: All the time. It's a terrible habit that I formed many years ago.
0: I've heard that you shouldn't
1: be
0: doing that.
1: My eyes going to pop out my head one day.
0: Yeah, because your brain's just going to explode.
1: Flying across the room.
0: like the mask.
1: Like a Tex Avery cartoon. Anyway, you're listening to In Flight Movies here on Shmoon and Empire FM. We're going to be discussing the Obsession later on in the show. It's going to be one of the last films we're talking about. We're talking about Mandalorian and Grogu, as well as the Cannes Film Festival. Great stuff.
0: Yeah.
1: More music for your ears. Until then, we just played Olivia Rodrigo. We're going to play more Olivia Rodrigo. She's got a new track out called The Cure that I've not listened to yet. And I'm going to listen to it right now with you, my listeners.

0: brand spanking new track there from Olivia Rodrigo called The Cure, coming off of her new album called... You get it?
1: For, let me think, for a... You look sad for a girl that's so in love.
0: Close.
1: Is that close?
0: You seem pretty sad for a girl so in love.
1: I was nearly there, actually.
0: Which, personally, she could have kept with the four-letter word titles.
1: Oh, yeah, you're sour right. Guts. Sour Guts.
0: You seem pretty sad for a girl so in love.
1: And she's not keeping the purple background either.
0: No. And listen, I'd let it go if she was doing a rock album. She's not even doing a rock album. She's just doing the same thing she does. Listen, The Cure's a good track, but I want her to just make a rock album.
1: I think she'd
0: obsession,
1: be really good.
0: Obsession? Obsessed?
1: Obsessed?
0: Obsessed is a rock track.
1: Yeah.
0: It's good.
1: That is, yeah. Was that a deluxe edition track?
0: Deluxe edition track.
1: See, that's where the beauty is. See, but I will say, in terms of, because I remember listening to Olivia Rodrigo's first album and enjoying some of it. My favorite track was like Jealousy, and Brutal was quite fun as well. But these like
0: these
1: quite punky like, you know, tracks. But in terms of her songwriting and her actual, you know, production behind her tracks, I feel like she's getting stronger and stronger as the albums go on. And I get more impressed by every single that does eventually come out. So far, I'm liking what I'm hearing off this new album. So, you know, maybe it's not a rock album, but I am still there for it because I'm not a fan, but I'm liking what she's doing. So,
0: good for her. Good for her. Cats are here.
1: She's also someone that's got 7-inch singles on her website for $12.99.
0: Good for her. That's what I like to hear. Let's talk about Cannes Film Festival.
1: Please.
0: Le Cannes Film Festival.
1: I was so close.
0: You were so close.
1: Yet so
0: far.
1: Far
0: from Cannes when you were in Paris. But Cannes Film Festival.
1: I did have a look to see if I could travel there. But I knew for a fact that they would not let me in.
0: No, but you could just walk around Cannes.
1: I could say that I'm a co-pilot for In-Flight Movies, official radio show on Shmoo 99.8 FM. And they would have been like... What? Who?
0: The official winners of the 79th Festival de Cannes did, in fact, get released on Saturday. The festival happened over last week. It's a very popular thing to happen. It's the Cannes Film Festival. It's always going on. It's a grandiose time for the best of the best to make their mark on the year. This is when films get their first theatrical showing to the jury at the Cannes Film Festival.
1: I think this year it was it Bong Joon-ho, was he? Let me double check.
0: I think he was involved with it. Park Chan-wook.
1: No, it was Park Chan-wook.
0: Park Chan-wook.
1: Park Chan-wook was at Jury Festival.
0: Yeah. Who said he was upset that he was in it, considering he'd never won anything from it.
1: And he had no other choice.
0: Good on him.
1: Good on him.
0: He's a good sport, but he is funny. So the winners were officially announced. They always like to announce them like online afterwards for a bit, which I always think is funny, but... whatever, you know, it is what it is. Best director went for Fatherland to Pavel.
1: Okay.
0: Pavel Pawlikowski.
1: Yes.
0: There's W's in there, but if I, you know, there's enough Polish people in my life to know that that's probably pronounced with a V. Pavel Pawlikowski, who directed Fatherland. This one does, in fact, star... Sandra Hüller,
1: who's got a
0: bloody
1: good year.
0: Bloody good year.
1: Yeah. With this, with Fatherland, and also with Digger coming up, being, you know, the big Tom Cruise vehicle, and Project Hail Mary, let's not forget that as well. She'll have multiple films, because, you know, I'd imagine that Digger's going to get good word of mouth as well, and Fatherland got a lot of praise. She'll be in a lot of Best Picture contention. Yep. At the end of the year, which is really fun for her. But no, Fatherland, yeah.
0: It focuses on Nobel Prize winning writer Thomas Mann and his daughter Erica, actress, writer and rally driver in the summer of 1949, at the height of the Cold War.
1: Okay.
0: It is 82 minutes long.
1: Look at that.
0: And it is, 82 minutes long. Pawlikowski, there we go, previously directed Ida and Cold War.
1: Cold War is, I would say, probably his most popular film. But he loves a black and white film. That's what he does. He loves a moody black and white period piece. So this is continuing on that tradition. Very exciting.
0: The award for best actor went to a film called Coward, directed by Lucas Daunt. It's a Belgian film. set in the First World War. It went to Emmanuel Macchia and Valentin Campang. I have a feeling this one probably might just stay within the festival.
1: Okay.
0: I don't. The thing is a lot of these. What's great about the Cannes Film Festival is that it's very much an international film festival.
1: Yes.
0: Mostly European, but it is a very international film festival, and you get a lot of films from a lot of different places. The unfortunate part is that a lot of the time the big awards go towards international films that won't get any other recognition from other award ceremonies throughout the year, unless they get big distributors. That's why Neon snatched the Palme d'Or winner every bloody year.
1: Yeah.
0: Because every year it comes out and they're like, right, we'll get that one for international release and we'll get it put out. And they put it out and it goes well. So I don't know. I don't know if they snatched Coward. I don't know what's going to happen with it, but it's there. Best Actress went to Virgin Efira and Tao Okamoto.
1: Okay.
0: For Sudane, or All of a Sudden. Best Director went to the film La Bola Negra with Javier Calvo and Javier Ambrosi. I'm unaware of these people.
1: I am also.
0: These are new names to me, but I'm glad I like to hear new names. Emmanuel Maher won Best Screenplay for A Man of His Time. Again, a lot, because the thing is that we're so out of the loop with a lot of these films, because they're films that we don't hear anything about because they premiered at Cannes.
1: Yeah.
0: Unless you're at Cannes, you're not really going to be aware of what's going on unless you're really in the loop.
1: And that was the thing. Hope, for example, the first trailer for that just released just after its premiere at Cannes. So like some films, you will get a little bit of a hint beforehand of what it is. Especially if you're, you know, a fan of the director's work, you know that this is coming out, or any of the actors and actresses and such. But for the majority of the films, if you're not truly aware of them in terms of the international aspect of it, then it's going to be months, like months and months, before we actually hear about these films again. And it won't be until like October, November time, in which it's the London Film Festival, potentially, in which you'll get we'll get the chance to experience some of these ones, even if they don't go to the big awards bodies like BAFTAs or the Oscars. So last year, the likes of It Was Just an Accident, won, I think that won the Palme d'Or last year,
0: I think it
1: actually
0: was the Palme d'Or winner.
1: And then that got a official release in the UK in November, I believe. It was middle of November. So it is still a while for any of these ones, but it does give you a good idea of what was considered the best of the best for the competition.
0: Yeah. Top three prizes, the jury... Well, I'm always confused about this. So the Palme d'Or is the best of the best.
1: Palme d'Or, best of the best.
0: The Grand Prix,
1: I think that's technically second.
0: Second, and then the jury prize,
1: technically like third, I guess you could say. But they've all got like different like
0: aspects,
1: distinctions.
0: Yeah.
1: So like the jury prize is like, that's marked a different way than some of the other things, I think. I could search it up.
0: You should look
1: to
0: into
1: see
0: it. Anyway, the jury went to a film called The Dreamed Adventure by Valeska Grinchbach. Oh, these names, man. These European names that I struggle to pronounce. The Grand Prix went to Minotaur by Andre... Oh, my goodness.
1: Oh, what a name. What a name.
0: Zviagunstev. Goodness me. I'm going to really have to learn how to pronounce these names. Good Lord. And the Palme d'Or went to Fjord. With Renata Reinsve. And Sebastian Stan.
1: That's from Christian Mungiu.
0: Mungi?
1: Oh,
0: I have no idea.
1: Well, we will hear these names.
0: Well, I need to hear
1: quite
0: all these names. Honestly, see, if you're a language speaker out there and you speak other languages, please don't judge me.
1: No, but well done on you, because it's not easy. You know?
0: I mean, honestly, that Andre Z. My goodness. There you go.
1: No. You type it into the...
0: No, I'm not. No, okay. I'm not even attempting it. It's
1: as a bit of a note, no award whatsoever went to Léa Seydoux, my favorite actress of the time.
0: Shame.
1: No award went, but we did hear that Netflix is kind of had their eye all over the Cannes Film Festival for the past couple of weeks, especially when it was going on. And they're thinking on picking up and distributing quite a number of the releases here. Maybe not some of the ones that won awards, but they were thinking on, I think it's Gentle Monster, and that's one of the Léa Seydoux films that premiered there, because she had two films there. But for Gentle Monster, they're thinking of picking that up so that they can campaign Lea Seydoux in the Best Actress category. But I think that other one, I think Coward potentially, they're thinking on picking that one up as well to then try and make that run for international.
0: One thing I will say is there's not a name I recognise in any of those award winners, and I think that spells good things, that more and more interesting filmmakers are beginning to come out of the woodwork.
1: Or at least
0: get into the mainstream a little bit more.
1: It wasn't a controversy, but there was a note put through that there was a lack of American films in the competition. I don't actually think there was any American film in the competition or big ones there for Cannes. Like in the previous years, you have had like Top Gun Maverick premiered at the Cannes Film Festival, or like, remember Solo premiered at the Cannes Film Festival. Like, jeez, all these like big event films that were like getting a little bit of more of like hype and people into the festival. But this year it has been very, very all international and all names that you might not know before. Don't get me wrong, like all of these names have done work before, and you may or may not have seen their films if you've searched high and low. But in terms of mainstream stuff, you don't have like a Zoe Saldana in, you know, Amelia Perez. You don't have that kind of like idea. So it's exciting, and I liked that about this year. But I did hear that it wasn't as popular or as successful as the previous years, which is unfortunate. I think it was a nice quieter one in that sense, and I'm excited to see what all the fuss is about for all the other all these films.
0: Hopefully the London Film Festival brings a couple of them up to the GFT.
1: I think so we
0: get the opportunity to see a good few there. It'd be great. So fingers crossed.
1: The biggest name I think there in terms of United States, it was James Gray directed Brad Astra. So that's his new film. He premiered Paper Tiger, which is the Adam Driver film, and outside of the competition, obviously, you had Her Private Hell by Nicholas Winding Refn. But then there was also, let me see if I can find it, just so I can pronounce the name correct, Jane Schoenbrunn.
0: Oh, of course.
1: The opening film for the Cannes Film Festival was Teenage Sex and Death at Camp Miasma?
0: Yes, of course, Miasma. Yes, that's the person who directed...
1: I saw the TV glow, and
0: we're all going
1: to the World's Fair, which both of us love the individual films in that duology.
0: We do. So you know, maybe perhaps we'll both love.
1: Maybe we will.
0: This film,
1: you know, but that's very exciting.
0: I just forgot. I totally forgot that one. Eva Victor's in that,
1: and Gillian Anderson.
0: Hell yeah!
1: Yeah,
0: that's really to see. Right, we are going to go warm up our vocal cords and train ourselves not to swear for about the next 20 minutes, as we are about to be discussing The Mandalorian and Grogu. This will be one for the ages to get us in the mood, because I'm going to Japan on Sunday. Just thought I'd throw out. They're not going to be no show for about 3 weeks, folks, because I'm going to Japan on holiday. So you're going to have to wait for reviews of...
1: I may be here.
0: Ryan may be here.
1: We'll see. To be confirmed.
0: For reviews of Masters of the Universe and Disclosure Day,
1: yes,
0: and others,
1: and a plethora.
0: But to get us in the mood, Masayoshi Takanaka, Star Wars Samba, let's go.

0: I want to make like a Topher Grace fan cut.
1: Sorry?
0: Remember Topher Grace?
1: Yeah, where the hell's this come from?
0: Well, let me finish. Remember how he did a fan cut of like all of the prequels or so, the Star Wars prequels, and he re-edited them because he's a fan, and he was like, yeah, I'm going to make it.
1: Yeah, what the hell?
0: I want to make a fan cut of Star Wars, but change all of the music to Takanaka.
2: The Takanaka Star Wars cut.
0: It's the Takanaka cut.
2: It would improve it greatly, I think.
0: I think so, you know, it would give it a different vibe, different atmosphere.
2: Right, I'm going to give myself like 2 minutes to try and sum up what's going on in The Mandalorian and Grogu and how we got here before I start going
0: into
2: crazy.
0: Oh, how we got here. I was about to say, I don't think you'd even need 2 minutes for the film.
2: No, how we got to this location here at this point in time. Right, so Mandalorian debuted in like, what, 2019?
0: I think it was 2019.
2: 2019, The Mandalorian debuted. It was the first big Disney Plus show. It was a new Star Wars show. It was about a lone Mandalorian bounty hunter warrior. It was a Western. It was developed by Dave Filoni, who did The Clone Wars and Rebels. And it was, it was Jon Favreau was directing. Bryce Dallas Howard was directing. Lots of different people got involved. It used new technology with the volume. It had Pedro Pascal in it. The, like, just before he started hitting big.
0: He was up and coming.
2: He was up and coming at the time.
0: Yeah.
2: Baby Yoda was on screen. It was called The Child. It was called Baby Yoda. It was great. It was, you know, season one, good television. It was fun. It was great. Did season two, also great television. Fantastic.
0: Bill Burr, they get Bill Burr
2: they
0: in.
2: They got Bill Burr in. He did an incredible performance out of absolutely nowhere. You're like, what the hell's going on?
0: Right? Didn't know Bill Burr had it in him.
2: Didn't know Bill Burr could act. It was like, this is great. They brought Boba Fett back. It was like, you were on the top of the world. Mm-hmm. Last episode, Luke Skywalker appears, baby. Blah, mind's blown. Absolutely insane. This is great. And then what do? They flush every single thing they did down the toilet because of greed. They've released The Book of Boba Fett, which was a show focused on Boba Fett's story, but it wasn't, because I had about 3 episodes dedicated to The Mandalorian that undid all of season two. The whole big drama of season two was he let go of Grogu and let him go off with Luke Skywalker. And then they have 3 episodes in The Book of Boba Fett dedicated to The Mandalorian, bringing him back to Grogu. And the two of them are just back at square one. Grogu's just there again.
0: No mention of Boba
2: No mention. Fett. Nothing. No, and then they cut back to Boba Fett. And they
0: like,
2: oh,
0: yeah, it's a show.
2: They do more stuff with him. But that's when the cracks started to show. And from then on, the show just kind of went down and down and down. Season 3 came out. It focused way too much on the previous stuff with, like, Bo-Katan from the Clone Wars. And there was this, that, and the next thing. Essentially what happened is Dave Filoni has gotten way too full of himself.
0: Mm.
2: And I mean really, really full of himself. This man loves self-infactualization and everything he's made within Star Wars.
0: He loves himself.
2: He loves himself. He loves everything he's made.
0: He believes that he is better than George Lucas.
2: And Jon Favreau is stuck doing this. Like, I honestly don't think Jon Favreau wants to...
0: He
2: just wants to be chef. He wants to just make Star Wars, and now here he is, making this stuff forced by Dave Filoni. And I think if you let Dave Filoni have his way, it would be much worse, to be honest with you.
0: Mm.
2: That doesn't say Jon Favreau is innocent. He's not. So now, cut forward to 2026, we've had Ahsoka, we've had Kenobi, we've had The Acolyte, they've all...
0: Skeleton Crew.
2: Andor,
0: which
2: I will mention multiple times today.
0: Yeah.
2: Okay. And now we're here, 2026. They announce the Mandalorian and Grogu film for the big screen. Filmed in MandaVision for the big screen. It's best.
0: Let's state
2: Beskar,
0: it.
2: Beskar plated screens, baby.
0: Big screen,
2: the big silver screen, the Beskar screen. Okay, you have to see the Mandalorian and Grogu. Where will this story take them? It's a film now. We're no longer in the tiny medium of television. It's the big screen, big stories, big battles.
0: We look at the last Star Wars film on the big screen, and it was The Rise of Skywalker.
2: Ooh, Rocky.
0: Now it's
2: Rocky,
0: not a good film. Not a good film. But it's a big screen experience.
2: It is.
0: It's cinema, you know.
2: I saw someone else say this online, and I agree with it partially, is that the sequels might not have gotten everything right, but they did look good.
0: They look good.
2: And The Rise of Skywalker
0: looks good.
2: Looks really good for a big screen movie. So you would hope that, you know, 7 years later, they'd still be able to do it. And by God, they mess it up in every single possible way you could think of. The Mandalorian and Grogu is just, it proves to me that nobody knows what they're doing anymore.
0: Yeah.
2: And that this is a joke to them. I am genuinely so just like annoyed at what's, I don't even care for Star Wars anymore, but I think what annoys me so much is I know what they're capable with.
0: Yeah.
2: And for some reason, they just don't do it.
0: And let's put it this way as well. When The Mandalorian started as a TV show, you've literally got, like, gold on a plate. You've got Boba Fett and Jango Fett from their respective, like, trilogies and such happen to be some of the most, I guess you could say, like, fan favorite background characters.
2: Yeah.
0: People love their design. They love their bloodthirstiness. They like the fact that they're bounty hunters and such. And then you make... You've got the Mandalorian, so you're getting people in from the iconography alone. As well as that, you've got Baby Yoda, who or Grogu now, who is like the cutest little thing that they've ever created. And their big thing was, oh, it's a puppet. It's a puppet. So, like, you know, it's, we're going back to vintage Star Wars. Yeah. You've got gold on the plate because you've already got, like, your visuals, your stuff on the screen. You've got things that people are going to be like, aw, and just find incredibly cool as well. All you've got to do is place them in a fascinating or exciting journey and then have that be your winning ticket. And they can't really
2: they
0: do
2: can't
0: it.
2: They can't do it. They can't
0: I
2: do
0: don't
2: it.
0: Know how they can't just, do it.
2: I think what baffles me is how can you not do it? How? I don't get... I actually cannot fathom how you can't make this good. How is this so sloppy?
0: Yeah.
2: How is this so terribly written? How has this gone through so many hands to end up in this position? It is absolutely dumbfounding. I cannot fathom it. This is one of the worst written pieces of media I've seen in such a long time.
0: Yeah, it's bad.
2: It is atrociously bad. There are some lines of dialogue that are just awful. Awful. Like, they're not even written by AI. Because at least AI is, like, you know, sent, like, it makes, you know,
0: it tries to make things sound smart.
2: This
0: is just,
2: you know, this
0: dumb.
2: Is awful. There's a point in the film where there's a stupid plot line. I'm getting heated already. There's a stupid plot line where they go to a planet and there's some, like, warlord guy. And for some reason, salt is, like...
0: Salt is a commodity.
2: It's so dumb. It's like salt is the rare thing in the black market. And there's a line that he says where he's like, oh, I can't pay you in credits, but I can pay you in salt. It's rationed here. You know, it's very rare. It's very expensive because it's rationed and it's rare. What are you talking about? What are you talking about? What are you talking
0: and
2: about? It's salt. It's salt. And it's like, even the Mandalorian's like, what are you talking about?
0: Yeah.
2: He's like, this goes for nothing where I come from. And he's like, yeah, but it's rationed here, so it's rare
0: in
2: the black market.
0: It's rare.
2: You should go, what's the name of that? Crate?
0: Crate? Oh, yeah, the salt planet.
2: The salt planet?
0: Salt planet.
2: Dude, go there.
0: A load of salt there.
2: Oh, my. He'd absolutely lose it.
0: Billions there.
2: He'd absolutely lose it. And there's like, they have Rotta the Hutt back.
0: Oh, and he, like, Jeremy Allen White.
2: This is Glup number one. They have Rotta the Hutt back from
0: Clone Wars,
2: the Clone Wars movie.
0: Can you remember that, people? Clone Wars, the movie, the animated film from 2008.
2: Wait, and Rotta the Hutt is Jabba's son?
0: Son,
2: and
0: yes.
2: And so they bring him back. Jeremy Allen White voices him. Right, number one, he's speaking English. Get that out of here. Get gone.
0: Give us the Hutt dialect.
2: Hutties. They speak Hutties.
0: Yeah.
2: Okay? What are you doing? Why is he talking English? Number two, the dialogue sucks. Okay?
0: He's
2: his own man.
0: He's his own man.
2: He is his own man.
0: And you hear that five times within the space of 1 minute.
2: He will never follow his father's footsteps. He is his own man. And it's just...
0: I don't need to be freed.
2: It's atrocious.
0: I am my own man.
2: It's atrocious. I said to you many times while watching the film, this feels like it's a video game.
0: Mass Effect.
2: Mass Effect. This is Mass Effect. It is. It's one. There's like scenes where two characters are having dialogue and it is just shot, reverse shot.
0: Yeah, Pedro Pascal is Sigourney Weaver standing in front of a ship and then blowing Mandalorian. He's just like, so what have I got to do?
2: What have I got to do?
0: And then Sigourney Weaver's just like, well, your mission is to go in and do this and do that. Oh, but why are we against that, people?
2: He's just.
0: What isn't it for me?
2: He's just.
0: What isn't it for them?
2: He's clicking the wheel. There is a dialogue wheel. It's missing. I think it's edited out of the film. I think it's just that it was there and they used it for the film and they edited it out afterwards. There's a point later on where it's like he speaks to Rotta the Hutt and it gives him two options and there's a pause like it's Until Dawn and there's like a butterfly effect moment. It's like, which path will you choose?
0: Yeah.
2: Rotta the Hutt will remember
0: even,
2: this.
0: Even again after that, there's times in which the Mandalorian is talking to Grogu and he'll give Grogu like different paths to choose. He'll be like, should we do this or should we do that?
2: It's like a Ratchet the Clank game. It's like a Ratchet and Clank game. Like, there's points in which like he'll put him through a vent and then like I'm expecting the gameplay to cut to Grogu for a minute as he like does a little adventure and like collects some bolts and then opens the door and is like, thanks, buddy. It's a video game. This is a video game.
0: Like
2: but
0: it.
2: It's like it's also not in every way. It's so I just
0: My favorite, not my favorite, but like the most egregious part for me of the dialogue that makes it feel so much like a video game is that we've played those recent Star Wars Jedi Fallen Order video games and such, and there's moments in which you're like running around planets and all that, but you can go back to the ship, and when you go back to the ship, you press a button, but then Grease, the guy there, Grease, will be like, oh, do you want to head back? Or something like that. He'll talk to you as an indicator to get back on the ship.
2: Maybe we should check out that planet. And I think there's some unfinished business there.
0: There's a returning character from Rebels. Is it Rebels?
2: Zeb, his name is.
0: Is a pilot. He's the co-pilot for the Mandalorian.
2: Who has, by the way, absolutely zero chemistry. This is a character who has had more screen time than the Mandalorian has probably Rebels, and has like is devoid of any characterization or interaction with any singular person
0: in the whole film.
2: He exists as an entity for you to look at and recognize, and that is it.
0: But Mandalorian goes up to the ship and then he's standing outside and he's just like, shall we get going then? And then there's like a pause for a... And you're like, okay, now he's going on the ship.
2: Because
0: he's done searching on the planet.
2: He searched the area. He's found everything he needs. He's going back. It also made me think, I'd like a Mandalorian and Grogu video game. Style of Ratchet and Clank.
0: It would be exactly this.
2: I'd enjoy it more. It's just, I think... What they've done here is they've taken four potential episodes of the television show and they've condensed it to 2 hours. You're taking 4 hours of potential TV and you're squishing it to two. And what you get is a quick, unfinished, sloppy story that makes no sense. It's boring. Nothing's going on. There's no character development whatsoever.
0: They don't even say the Mandalorian's real name.
2: No. Then the posters are like, oh, it's Din Djarin. Nobody says Din Djarin the whole movie.
0: No one cares.
2: There's a point where his helmet gets taken off, which is like the greatest offense, and it's like, it means practically nothing.
0: Yeah.
2: I think that it is wild to me that you would have three seasons of dedicated television to a character and then finally go, we're making a film, and you do absolutely nothing of note with any singular character in that film. Nothing. The Mandalorian and Grogu, I'm sorry for spoilers, get no development either way. You learn nothing about Grogu. You learn nothing about the Mandalorian. There's nothing new.
0: There's no stakes. There's no intensity. Especially when you've went through... If we look at season two, for example, season two, the end of that season two is the Mandalorian giving up Grogu and basically saying goodbye to the buddy that he's made over two seasons.
2: Last piece of character he has.
0: And it's like, that's emotional. That is a little bit... of character development. It makes the viewer emotional. You watch the Bill Burr sequence in which he's interrogating like the Empire workers and such, and you're like, that is intensity. You can do this. You've done this before. But then you're in here and it truly does feel like these characters are invincible. Even when they're in peril, you don't feel like there's any semblance of, you know, excitement or intensity that they could potentially be in danger. I said this to you after the film ended, but I don't know if this is a compliment or a bad thing, but This is the lightest and easiest Star Wars film to watch because it's not heavy whatsoever. There's no, even like you'll watch the sequel films and such, and there feels like a weight behind everything that's happening. This is like, even outside of that narrative, that film, like Force Awakens, for however good or bad it is, feels like accumulation of like 30 years of hyped tension for this story to continue, and you feel that in the filmmaking. This in itself just feels like, oh well, we can put this into cinemas instead of releasing it on Disney Plus, so why don't we do that?
2: It is the
0: there's no understanding of, let's transfer this from the small screen to the big screen and make it an event. There's no point in this being in the cinema because it looks exactly like television.
2: It is pointless. It is a pointless movie, and I think this is why it annoys me so much, is that there's absolutely... You're right, there's zero reason for this to be a film. Zero. There's not a single piece of anything in this that gives me any indication that it deserves to be on a cinema screen.
0: No.
2: Nothing. Absolutely nothing. There is more in every single episode of Mandalorian season 1 and 2 that is more worthy of being on a big screen than this film made for the big screen.
0: Yeah.
2: It makes absolutely zero sense to me. And it was like you're saying, they can do it. And I think that's what annoys me the most, is that Bill Burr episode is fantastic. Season 1 and 2 of The Mandalorian are good.
0: It's good.
2: Yeah. Andor is one of the best television shows ever. Full stop, regardless of Star Wars. Take Star Wars out of the equation. Andor is phenomenal. Andor is giving characterization to characters that you would not even dream of having character. Mon Mothma is so multifaceted in that series. 2 seasons of television. She gets less screen time than The Mandalorian does. And she has an unbelievable amount of character development going on within that story. And it's ridiculous to me that can't be replicated in any other way. Why can Andor do it so damn well? And I know that Dave Filoni hates Andor because it does it so well.
0: Because it proves him wrong.
2: It proves him wrong. It proves that you cannot settle for this slop that he's producing that is nothing but self-infatuation with his own creation and work. The only reason Zeb is in here because he made him in Rebels.
0: Yeah.
2: You know, he wanted to put Ahsoka in this film, but Jon Favreau was like, no, what are you doing? It's Dave Filoni just loves himself and loves what he's made so much. And this single film shows that he is 50 times worse for Star Wars than Kathleen Kennedy ever was.
0: Yeah.
2: At least Kathleen Kennedy was doing interesting things and giving, you know, credit to filmmakers and to people to make different things. Dave Filoni has a strangle on Star Wars that he's not letting up, and he did for a little bit with Andor, and that's it. And it just
0: It's never going to happen again.
2: It just shocks me. I'll give this film some praise because it does deserve at least a little bit of praise. The effects are good when they're practical.
0: Not the huts.
2: No.
0: I'm shocked that the huts, maybe they were trying to make it look like the Clone Wars 2008, but the huts look like the Clone Wars 2008.
2: Yeah, the huts look awful. And it just proves that puppetry is better. I think the thing that is really funny is that the puppetry in this film is so good it makes the CGI look terrible.
0: Yes.
2: Zeb looks awful.
0: Yeah.
2: He has no facial expressions whatsoever. The Martin Scorsese character that like appears for like 2 scenes looks awful. But Grogu looks great.
0: Yes.
2: The Babu Frick guys look
0: incredible.
2: They look amazing. The puppetry and animatronics that's on, like we're being shown with Grogu and with these other alien creatures, as it always has been throughout Star Wars, look phenomenal. The puppet creature shop that they have at
0: Lucasfilm?
2: Lucas ILM, Industrial Light and Magic.
0: Oh, yes.
2: And the Skywalker Ranch. I mean, it is unbelievably phenomenal stuff, and it is a genuine groundbreaking achievement to have that. Not only that, but there's a sequence in this film where the Mandalorian fights 2 very large armored robots. And I was watching it, and I was looking at it, and I was like, they look a little off.
0: Mm-hmm.
2: I was like, I don't know what it is. And it clicked. They were stop motion.
0: They were doing stop motion in this.
2: Phil Tippett, famous stop motion animator.
0: Mad God himself.
2: And he did work on Skeleton Crew, did 2... robot figurines for an action sequence in this film, and they look phenomenal.
0: Yeah.
2: Because you're watching it and you're looking at it and you go, there's so much detail on those guys and they're moving a little bit jittery.
0: They're moving like robots.
2: Like robots.
0: And it works. It works so well.
2: I was like, that's fascinating. How are they doing that? It looks so good. Phil Tippett.
0: Yeah.
2: I was like, that's why. Those aspects of this film are so good that it genuinely makes me forget that everything else is terrible. Mm. But I said it to you while we were watching it. You're watching this film at one point and it will give you the worst piece of dialogue you've ever heard in your life, and you will roll your eyes and you will slump in your seat, and 2 seconds later, Grogu will eat a bug and then jump on a bed and you'll go, aye.
0: You've got
2: this
0: me.
2: This is great. You've I'm loving me. That. You've got me. You've put me I'm right back in it.
0: That's
2: right back
0: the
2: in
0: proof
2: it.
0: There. Like I said, Grogu and even to a push the Mandalorian as characters, as iconography, you've got gold. Utilize them. Do something that is actually so, you know, that is going to inspire the next generation of Star Wars fans, that's going to start your next generation of films in the franchise and put it into the next direction. But this doesn't do that with them. Even though it should, it never tries to do anything with that brilliance that you've got at a starting point.
2: The music is good.
0: The music is really good.
2: But I mean, at that point,
0: it's by three-time Oscar winner
2: Ludwig Göransson, who's done the music for The Mandalorian for years now. His Mandalorian theme is brilliant, and his music that he's done for The Mandalorian is phenomenal. Like, there's no doubt about that. He's an incredible composer, so he can make the right music. I don't know who the sound designer was in this film, but I think Ludwig Göransson made this score for the TV show this was supposed to be, and they reworked the music for this film because it feels misplaced in so many occasions. The sound design is not strong enough for this film. I'm not getting enough grandiose sound cues or atmospheric feeling. I like the Shikari track that I will play next, because it's only a minute 30, is great and has so much atmosphere to it. When it's put on screen alongside the film, gone.
0: Yeah.
2: Every ounce of atmosphere this song has been sucked away by just flat, pointless visuals. I just cannot fathom how they made this so boring and silly. And listen, if you like it, you like it, okay? I'm not like...
0: It's light, easy viewing.
2: You know, but I think that saying, oh, but it's a kid, it's aimed to kids. So
0: It's not, first of all.
2: It's not aimed to kids. It's not in any way. Even if it was, why is that an excuse for it to be low quality? Yeah. Because this is low quality. There is not enough effort being put in to make this worthy of the big screen. It is a cheap rendition for the cinema. And it is an insult, to be honest with you.
0: Yeah.
2: I was already put off by a lot of the Star Wars stuff. I knew Andor was good and I watched it and I loved it. But stuff like Ahsoka and Kenobi, I watched Kenobi, didn't care for it, didn't watch Ahsoka at all because I knew I was done.
0: Yeah.
2: And I just feel that way about so much of the Star Wars stuff that comes out nowadays. And I don't think that'll change. I mean, even Starfighter I'm skeptical about.
0: Yeah. Yeah, and well, you've got Ryan Gosling on one hand, which is good. He's been doing good recently with Project Hail Mary. But you've got, what is it, Sean Levy?
2: Sean Levy.
0: You're like, oh... Not Sean Levy.
2: Yeah, I don't know how much more I can take. And I don't think I will get excited about Star Wars again until next year when they release the original cut of...
0: In cinemas.
2: They'll show me the original cut of A New Hope in 4K and I'll go, yeah, okay, this
0: you got
2: is
0: me back.
2: Great. Got me back. Until then, I don't care. So, yeah. Right, let's... take a break and listen to some music. First up is Shikari, the track Shikari from the Mandalorian and Grogu soundtrack by Ludwig Göransson. And after that, a little surprise from one of my favorite people.

0: Oh, he's just going to keep singing Yoda, isn't he? Weird Al Yankovic there. It's a cover of Lola.
1: Yoda.
0: It's got a couple of words wrong, though. Yoda. We're coming very close to the end of the show. We talked too much about Mandalorian and Grogu.
1: We had too much to say.
0: I knew it was going to happen. Yes. I knew it was going to happen. So very quickly, very, very quickly, if you have any film to see this weekend or during this week, it is Obsession.
1: Yes.
0: We highly recommend you go see Obsession, Curry Barker's new film. It is a revelation in horror.
1: It's very, very uncomfortable viewing, but in the best possible way.
0: I squirmed in my seat.
1: Absolutely. It's in terms of taking a concept that you think is going to go one way, and the fear and terror that you find on one certain aspect, one person, it completely recontextualizes it and makes you really uncomfortable about every single person in that film. Really, really good stuff.
0: It's unbelievably vicious and mean-spirited. Nobody gets a good ending in this film.
1: No.
0: It is evil. It is deceiving. And it was just around every corner, there is a new scare and something to make you just squirm and want to just leave. It just makes you want to leave the cinema because you just don't want to be there.
1: And there is a helping of a little sprinkle, let's say, of humor throughout as well that kind of puts you on guard. It kind of like eases you in and then will instantly slap you across the face with another terrifying moment right then and there. Remind me a lot of the tone of Talk to Me in that sense, in which it kind of eases you in, makes you think you're safe, and then completely tells you no, you're like, not safe at all.
0: This is a horrible thing. You can't talk about this film without talking about Indy Navarette.
1: Fantastic.
0: Who is a genuine revelation. Is up there with Nell Tiger Free
1: from The First Omen. These names we can't forget.
0: Of an actress who I genuinely can't forget, because her performance in this is unbelievable.
1: Yes.
0: You think, like, even just thinking about it, the different layers that she puts into this performance and the things she has to do. Incredible stuff. Genuinely. I am not joking when I say I want her for Oscar consideration for next year. 110%, because her performance is unreal. She blows everyone else out of the water. It's a shame.
1: It genuinely does.
0: It is creepy. It's wild. It's a really interesting, fun time for the sick individuals that we are.
1: And it'll allow you to have some really great conversations afterwards as well.
0: Yeah, some good talks about it.
1: Diving into, I guess you could say, the themes and topics
0: To find friends who've seen it to talk to them about it, because I want to know what they
1: see
0: think
1: their interpretation.
0: On it as well. Because there's so many, it's very much like the drama, how the drama is a film you watch and then you talk
1: that's
0: about
1: a
0: it a
1: good,
0: lot.
1: That's a good,
0: you
1: like,
0: talk about it a lot
1: piece.
0: Because there's a lot of stuff to be discussed regarding the context of the film.
1: Yes.
0: Obsession very much has that same feeling about, you know, I think it's good. I like that films are becoming more ambiguous.
1: Yes.
0: And that there's discussion, there's area, there's room for it. It's not just cut and dry, this is this and this is that. There's little bits and pieces that people can discuss and talk about. Films aren't being so direct anymore, and I think that's great, and it leads to good conversation.
1: Yes, 100%.
0: You know what I hope does that? The Backrooms, when we see it on Friday.
1: I hope so.
0: Thank you very much for listening. Next couple of weeks will be pretty quiet from me.
1: Yes.
0: As I'm on my holidays. So Ryan will be looking after you, possibly. We're not too sure yet. We'll keep you updated. I'll keep you updated. Follow me on Instagram, Glenn Aff the Radio, then you'll discover all that you need to know. But thank you very much for listening. It's been a pleasure. The news is going to come on.

0: From the Sky News Centre at 1, a police officer is under investigation for appearing to use artificial intelligence to create evidence. Nick Qureshi has more.
1: The Crown Prosecution Service says it's engaging with defence teams and courts over a number of cases which may have been affected. Derbyshire Police has started a criminal investigation into an allegation of perverting the course of justice. It says the probe's in its early stages and has confirmed it's liaising with the CPS. An officer has been removed from frontline duties. The news comes in the week a new National Centre for AI in Policing is launched.
0: A 14-year-old boy and two other teenagers have been arrested on suspicion of murdering a man in Essex. The victim, who was 21, was attacked in a park in Chelmsford last night. It's not yet clear how the theft of England kits will affect World Cup training preparations. Football boots and balls are among the items stolen from a van heading to Kansas City. Rugby league star Kevin Sinfield and children's authors Julia Donaldson and Mallory Blackman lead the King's Honours list. Charles has celebrated his official birthday at Trooping the Colour, a ceremony full of military pomp and pageantry. There's also an RAF flypast above Buckingham Palace. A milestone's been reached today with the millionth park run taking place. Dame Kelly Holmes joined the landmark 5K race at Bushey Park in West London, where the first community events were held in 2004. The double Olympic gold medalist says she's been humbled to find out why some people are doing it.
2: You do hear things like, it saved my life, it's the only time I get to socialise, it's given me a sense of purpose, it's allowing me to look at my fitness journey, and the young ones that are using it as part of their training, and they've got goals and ambitions, and then the older ones like me still keep it going.
0: And a craze for prawn cocktails and pavlova is hitting supermarkets and restaurants. The throwback to the 80s is partly fueled by Jilly Cooper's Rivals. That's the latest. I'm Fade Silver.
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0: Hi guys, welcome to Shmoo FM's Light the Blue Takeover broadcast live from the Music Hall. I'm Rihanna.
1: And I'm Shimon.
0: So we're a part of the youth takeover for Light the Blue. So what is Light the Blue? Light the Blue is Aberdeen's annual variety festival for and by young people. Over the past 2 weeks, Aberdeen has been the stage for a whole host of art performances from theatre play, dance ensembles and music shows. And this is the final weekend to wrap up the big annual Light the Blue festival. And you have been a part of Light the Blue before, Shimon, am I correct?
1: Yes, It was so fun.
0: Yeah, and you got to like interview people.
1: We got to interview people from all around Aberdeen, like from the Lemon Tree, Music Hall, and I think the Art Gallery.
0: Yeah, because that's what Light the Blue is. Aberdeen is the stage for Light the Blue, so there's a whole bunch of venues that you can check out for all the performances that are going on. And today, Saturday, the 13th of June, sees Light the Blue's annual takeover performance. So that's what we're a part of. We're a part of the youth takeover, but there's a whole bunch of other takeover performances where young artist groups across Scotland literally take over the city of Aberdeen. From 1 p.m. until 4:30 p.m, you may very well stumble upon these performances if you are about the city centre. So don't be alarmed if you see some young people dancing, acting, singing. There's a whole bunch of stuff happening. Takeover starts actually right now at 1 p.m. at Marshall Square with performances from Eden Court's Young Company, 10 Feet Tall's Fuse, and Aberdeen Performing Arts Intermediate Youth Theatre, which is right now up at Marshall Square. So much is going on today for Takeover. We'll keep you in the loop with the schedule and everything to look out for, and there's so much fun stuff happening. So stay tuned and we'll keep you updated.

0: Hi guys, welcome back to Shmoo FM's Light the Blue Takeover, live from the Aberdeen Music Hall. Again, I'm Rihanna.
1: And I'm Shimon.
0: And we've actually just met today. We actually met about an hour ago, but we're broadcasting live together for about 3 hours today, so hopefully we become fast friends. But Shimon, you were saying that you were a part of Light the Blue last year for the Youth Takeover last year. And how was that? How did you find
1: that? It was really adventurous.
0: Yeah.
1: To be honest, exploring places I haven't been in Aberdeen before.
0: Yeah, you were like, yeah. Were you wandering around like interviewing people?
1: Yeah, like I said before, the Lemon Tree, which was really new to me, actually.
0: Yeah, the Lemon Tree is a really, really cool venue. I was actually there during the week to interview the APA Youth Theatre Group. So I've got some interviews from them for their 20 Tiny Plays about. It's just again, it's 2020 plays, and they were saying that it's about a whole host of different themes and topics. So that hopefully maybe we'll get to speak to those guys later, or we'll also include their interviews as well later on. But Shimon, what do you usually do with Shmoo?
1: So what we normally do in Shmoo is, like, we go on radio.
0: Yeah.
1: Like right now, we just talk about stuff. Play music for you.
0: Yeah, play good music.
1: Yes.
0: Yeah. What do you normally do? How are you involved with Shmoo?
1: I am a young leader at Shmoo, so I help young people, for example, with lots of stuff like creating scripts for radio, maybe helping with film, creating film, editing, and... Yeah,
0: you're definitely the tech guy today.
1: Yes.
0: Because I don't really... This is a whole new setup, this kind of podcast setup. It's very intimidating for me. I'm more so used to the studio. I'm the host of the Culture Club at Shmoo FM on Fridays. And this is kind of a very different setup. But you arrived and you knew what you were doing. You knew how to cue up the music and the faders and stuff. So you're definitely keeping me right. You're the man behind the scenes doing it all and doing all the stuff with the music as well. And also on the topic of music and tuning in and listening, you can reach out to the WhatsApp if you wish. The number is 077-599-89983. Again, I will repeat that because I talk very fast. So it's 077-599-89983. So reach out to the podcast, reach out to the WhatsApp, tell us you're listening and request any songs if you wish. We've got a whole long playlist lined up, but we also hopefully are going to have some really fun interviews. Like I mentioned before, today is Light the Blue's annual takeover performances, and they have, I believe, just started up at Marshall Square, and then the next performances will be at the Bon Accord Roof Gardens starting at 1:20 p.m. with performances from Academy of Expressive Arts, Dundee Reps Young Company, and Aberdeen Performing Arts Senior Youth Theatre Group, where they will actually be taking aspects of their 20 Tiny Plays about. Again, that's up at Bon Accord Roof Gardens at 1:20. So coming up very, very soon if you're about the city centre. But yeah, stay tuned and we'll keep you updated on the schedule.

Hi guys, welcome back to Shmoo FM's Light the Blue Takeover. We are live from the Aberdeen Music Hall. This is not our regular location. Normally we would be up at the studio, but today we're a part of the youth takeover. So today is the big takeover day for Light the Blue. As we mentioned before, there's a massive schedule today for a whole bunch of performances. Currently, I believe the performances are down at the Bottercorn Roof Gardens. And you possibly might be hearing Shmoo out and about if you're out and about in the city. So reach out to the WhatsApp if you are out and about and if you're listening, and tell us what you can see. Tell us about the performances you're seeing, and also you can request some music as well. The WhatsApp number is 077-599-89983. So definitely reach out, tell us what's going on, tell us about the performances. I believe the performances will be moving from the Bonacord Roof Gardens up to the Bonacord Centre, where again so much more stuff is happening, all for takeover, all for and by young people. So, and we definitely want to know what's going on, because we're just in the music hall. We're actually in the piccolo room at the music hall, hoping to interview some people later on. And if you want to be interviewed by us, if you want to yap about your involvement in Light the Blue this year, come and find us. Again, we're in the piccolo room at the music hall. But yeah, but we've got some fun music lined up for you guys. But reach out to the WhatsApp and let us know what's going on.

Hi guys, welcome back to Shmoo FM's Light the Blue Takeover. We are live from the music hall, and so I just wanted to give a shout out to some of the stuff that's happening right now. I believe Takeover is up at the Bonacord Roof Gardens, so I think there was a performance of Six by Academy of Expressive Arts, Before We Knew What This Was by Dundee Reps 4-18's Young Company. Also, I believe the 20 Tiny Plays About Aberdeen by Aberdeen Performing Arts Senior Youth Group, and Hold On, Wait, Remember This, also by Dundee Reps 14-18 Young Company as well. That's all happening right now up around the Bonacord Roof Gardens. I want to give a shout out to those walking about and following the schedule and the map and the trail for Takeover, because I believe it's heading up to the Bonacord Centre very soon, where there'll be a whole host of other shows going on. So again, reach out to the WhatsApp and let us know what's happening, what stuff you can see, what performances is going on, and if you want to hear any of your own song requests. So the WhatsApp number is 077-599-89983. Again, 077-599-89983. Send a message over to the WhatsApp, tell us what's going on, and also request a song if you wish. So yeah, there's a whole bunch of stuff happening, and we will keep you in the loop with everything that's happening.

0: Hi guys, welcome back to Shmoo FM's Light the Blue Takeover broadcast. Again, we're live from the music hall. This is not our regular office. Normally, I am the host of the Culture Club at Shmoo FM. And Shimon, he is the... I've labeled you as the tech guy because you're the wizard. I'm the talker, but you are keeping the show running. So I'm very grateful that I've got you here today. But we only just met, but hopefully we become fast friends. But again, you are involved in some stuff at Shmoo FM.
1: Yes. So I am a young leader. I am in youth media in Shmoo. We broadcast radio.
0: Yeah.
1: Make scripts. Do playlists.
0: What do you prefer doing? What area do you like working in mostly?
1: What I prefer doing is, I think film. It's my favorite because I like doing visual stuff.
0: Yeah. You're clearly very good at the tech stuff and the editing. Is that the kind of stuff that you like doing?
1: Oh yes. I do lots of editing at home. For different stuff, what I make. And yeah.
0: What kind of things do you like to fill in or photograph? What kind of projects do you get involved in?
1: Things I like to photograph. Well, as a photographer, I like doing wildlife.

0: Hi guys, welcome back to Shmoo FM's Light the Blue Takeover broadcast live from the Music Hall. So Light the Blue is Aberdeen's annual festival for and by young people, and every year they have a theme. So this year's theme is looking forward and looking back. So all the performances are based off that theme, that inspiration of looking forward and looking back. And also this year is the 120th anniversary of His Majesty's Theatre. So it's a very good theme for this year, for the campaign, for the historic His Majesty's Theatre venue. So again, that campaign is kind of looking back on the history of His Majesty's Theatre, and it's a great campaign to build off for the young people, for their performances as well. And there's not only some performances that are happening, but there is also a lot of exhibitions. One of the exhibitions is actually here at the Music Hall. It's called Postcards to Future Me. So primary school pupils across Aberdeen, they were given postcards, and I think that P1 pupils drew pictures on the front, and then on the back, P7 pupils wrote messages to their future selves. And I checked this out last Friday, and the postcards were so heartfelt. It was just messages from the P7 pupils to their future selves for their hopes and aspirations for their futures. A lot of them talked about having a robotic fridge or a robotic pet. That's kind of their hope for the future. They all think that there's going to be more robots in the future. And also a lot of them wished for the world to be a better place. It was very heartfelt, and it was really, really nice to see. And you can also check out this exhibition yourself as well, because it's still down at the Music Hall. You can go, you can have a look, you can read the messages that the children wrote, and you can also create a message for yourself. I was wondering, Shimon, I was wondering if you could say anything to your future self, what would you say to your future self? Maybe I put you on the spot, but if there was anything that you would like to say in regards to maybe school, education, your career, or anything, or even just some words of wisdom for future Shimon.
1: Just to be more confident.
0: Oh, that's... Everything. Yeah, that's a good one. That's nice. Well, you're young, and confidence comes from experience, and that'll come when you've got the confidence tenfold on the technology stuff. I'm not confident with that stuff. So, but that's a nice hope for the future, for future Shimon. But yeah, you can definitely check out that exhibition at the Music Hall. So, what song do you have queued up next for us, Shimon?
1: So the next song is Welcome to New York by Taylor Swift.
0: Oh, one for the Swifties.

0: Hi guys, welcome back to Shmoo FM's live broadcast from the music hall, all for the youth takeover for Light the Blue. So this is perfect timing because I believe the takeover schedule has made its way up to the Bon Accord Centre, where there's a couple of performances, I believe four performances happening right now up around there, from Aberdeen Arts Centre's Castlegate Theatre Company, City Moves Dance Agency Horizons, Mitchell School of Drama, and the Dundee Reps 14 to 18 year old young company, with a couple of performances. I think there's a small performance of A Midsummer's Night Dream, which is, Shimon, do you like a wee bit of Shakespeare?
1: You're a
0: Shakespeare guy. So, but unfortunately we're up here in, not unfortunately, we're having good fun, but we're up in the piccolo room at the music hall, so we're not out on the streets seeing the performances, but we do hope to interview some people. So yeah, how can people reach out, or how can people find us, Shmoan? They can find us on the
1: on our website,
0: yeah,
1: shmoo.org.uk,
0: yeah,
1: on our Facebook,
0: yeah,
1: which is shmoo fm, I believe. And our WhatsApp,
0: yeah, and the you can find us on the WhatsApp, and the number is 077-599-89983, and you can send us a message, tell us what you're seeing out in the streets of Aberdeen for takeover, but also request a song as well. Shimon's the music guy today, and he's got some songs lined up for us. What song can we expect next?
1: So the next listen will be Teenage Dirtbag by The Wheatus.

0: Hi guys, welcome back to Shmoo FM's live broadcast from the music hall, all for this year's annual Light the Blue Festival. So on Thursday of this week, I actually was fortunate enough to head over to the Lemon Tree to interview some of the youth theatre guys all about their 2020 plays about, and they're using some of their 2020 plays for takeover this year, so you might see some of that if you're out and about the city centre of Aberdeen. So tune in to these interviews. I got to talk to the guys about their 2020 plays and it was great fun. Just come down to the Lemon Tree today to interview some of you guys about your performance in Light the Blue. Can I get your names?
1: I'm Cara.
2: I'm Zach.
0: Thank you guys so much for taking the time out of your rehearsals to let me interview you guys. Can I ask what it was you guys were doing during

0: like a mix
1: of stuff. That's, yeah. Like, you're taking elements from all of them and you're kind of seeing what fits.
2: I think so, yeah.
1: And you guys are a part of 20 Tiny Plays. Can you tell me, I know you might be in multiple, but can you tell me about even one of them, a name of one of them?
2: So I've directed one of them.
1: You've directed
2: just to, like,
1: one of them.
2: Big myself up.
1: Yeah, no, please big yourself up. I want to hear it.
2: So I'm doing tech, or helping with the tech, which is what I want to do. So they were like, here, you can direct
0: she
2: one.
0: And very good directing and tech.
1: Nice.
2: And so one of them is about kind of how different people deal with grief.
1: Yeah.
2: But in kind of in a more lighthearted way, because obviously it's a,
1: that's like a heavy
2: family audience. Yeah. So it was initially a bit heavier.
1: Yeah.
2: And then we kind of had to make
1: it
2: a little bit more
0: lightened up.
2: Yeah. It's kind of, it also follows a caterpillar called Charlie, who is really thirsty, and like a key plot, like he becomes a butterfly at the end.
1: Yeah.
2: Spoiler.
0: No.
2: Yeah, it's sort of different little monologues and different little bits.
1: And that follows that,
2: little bits of comedy within it. And
1: yeah.
2: It's like a 10-minute thing, I don't know.
1: Yeah.
0: It also explores, like, different characters.
2: Yeah.
0: Who, like, kind of, like, help Charlie.
2: Yeah.
0: Become a butterfly.
2: Yeah. And there's bits of movement with fabric and, like, to create, like,
1: I was gonna ask, like, what kind of art forms are you using? So would there be, like, dance?
2: Movement.
1: A lot of movement.
2: Just because, like, not everybody who does youth theatre is also
1: like
2: they, a professional
1: dancer. Yeah.
2: Like, I
1: so would just like
2: dancing.
1: Use people's strong suits and what they can do, and you incorporate it that way. And are you in this play as well?
0: I am, but I am just like waiting.
2: Don't say
0: just.
2: Don't say just.
1: So you're not.
2: I'm not in any.
1: You're not in the
2: part from the clown piece.
1: Okay.
0: she's like lead tech. Well, she's not lead tech, but like, you know, she's a part of tech
2: with the technicians. Yeah.
3: That's what you
2: want
1: to
3: do.
2: Yeah.
1: And do you get to boss people around?
2: Ooh, what, like directing?
1: In the directing process? Or more like you're...
2: A bit in the sense of, like, you get to tell people where to go, but everybody who's been in my piece has kind of been like, but you've done it really nicely. So
1: yeah.
2: I'll
1: oh, that's
2: it.
1: Nice.
2: Because, like, I think what I didn't want to be is, like, you know, some directors can be, like, really, really harsh and, like, make people... not enjoy the work they're doing.
1: Yeah,
0: you want
2: how
0: to
2: hard they're
0: enjoy
2: making
0: the
2: it.
0: Work.
2: Yeah,
1: because you might have a vision in your head,
2: yeah.
1: but there's a way to deliver that to people.
2: Yeah, yeah.
1: What makes them feel involved in the process?
2: Yeah.
1: Nice. And can you tell me about any other plays that you're involved in?
0: Like a cruise ship. So it's like basically getting people's perspective on death.
2: It's a very cheery set we've got.
0: I know.
1: No, but I've heard so much. Like, I've heard that there's a circus,
0: oh,
1: and
0: yeah.
1: a support group, and a caterpillar.
2: Yeah, so that's
1: and
2: the wavy
1: just,
2: one.
1: Like, this is so cool, and I guess that they just all jump. And
2: yeah, it's like a, or like all, with all of the different youth theatres, there's like all of them kind of in between bits with little transition bits in between.
1: Yeah, oh, that's
2: so
1: cool.
2: And one of the people in our group, if you get to speak to him, he's made a really cool like film thing.
1: Oh, like.
2: Like projected onto the back, like a film.
1: Oh,
2: film.
1: Of like of the process of you guys rehearsing, or
2: his own film thing.
0: Yeah,
2: I haven't fully seen it.
1: Yeah,
0: he
1: I guess you can see
0: it
1: on the. On
2: yeah,
1: the,
2: yeah.
1: On the
2: he
1: night.
2: Wants to keep it as a surprise, kind
1: yeah.
2: of. So
1: that's
2: it's cool. It looks from the little bit I've seen, it looks really cool. So.
1: Oh, that's class. Like, I guess like everyone has their own skill sets, and it's just like showcasing what everyone's skill sets are. How long have you guys been a part of the theater?
2: I've been since I want to say like three or four.
1: Yes.
2: So I just like play when I was like
1: high,
2: and then create then juniors, seniors, inters and seniors.
1: Yeah.
2: So this is my last year, and
1: will
2: like,
1: you miss it?
2: Yeah,
1: a lot.
2: So, but I'm also hoping I can come back and like work the festival and stuff and like.
1: You can always, like,
2: back.
1: Find your way back.
2: Yeah.
0: And
2: but
0: I think
1: I'm chilling. Just
0: nice to be you.
2: I think Lindsay will be more upset than I am.
1: Yeah. Because she's, like, watched you grow, essentially, so...
2: Yeah, Michelle's not here this year, but I had her for Play and Create. So she was the junior's person, like...
0: Before Joseph is.
2: Now.
1: Yeah. And
2: I don't know if you know these people. Yeah, no. I'm just like...
1: You're like throwing out names to me, and I'm like, oh my god, I can't wait to meet these people. But how long have you been a part of?
0: I would say, what's the one before junior?
2: Create.
0: I was
2: in Create with you.
0: Yeah.
2: But you're like a couple of years younger than me.
0: Yeah.
1: Oh, so you've been here like for.
0: I've been here

0: quite a long time as well.
1: I remember doing Snow White with you when I was younger, so we've been doing it quite a while.
2: Yeah, we've been stuck here.
0: Yeah, you love it. I can see the love really.
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0: Hi guys, welcome back to Shmoo FM's live broadcast from the Music Hall, all for this year's Light the Blues Festival. So we're stationed here live from the Music Hall. We're hoping to interview some people very, very soon, later in the day. But for right now, we've got some interviews lined up for... I was at the Lemon Tree earlier in the week, and I interviewed some people. So we'll let you guys listen to those interviews very shortly. But for right now, the takeover schedule has moved on to Cooperator Space. So again, takeover is all in the city centre, because Light the Blue is for and by young people. It's performances for and by young people. So essentially, Aberdeen City Centre is their stage for the day. They have literally taken over the city. So right now, they're heading down to Cooperator Space, where there is 4 performances lined up in that area by 10 Feet Tall's Fuse, Aberdeen Arts Centre's 12 to 15s, Aberdeen Performing Arts Junior Theatre, Youth Theatre, and Dundee Rep's 14 to 18 Young Company. So check out those performances if you're in the area. Also, you can hit up the WhatsApp as well. The number is 077-599-899-83. Tell us what you're seeing. Also, you can request some songs. I was wondering, Shimon's the music guy today. He's got a whole playlist lined up. What's the next song that we can listen to?
1: So the next song will be Girls Like You by Maroon 5.

0: Hi guys, welcome back to Schmooze live broadcast from the Music Hall. We're here for this year's Light the Blue Festival. So again, like I mentioned before, I was able to attend or go to the Lemon Tree this week to interview some of the youth theatre guys for their 20 Tiny Plays About. It's their performance for Light the Blue this year. And you can also check out snippets of this performance in this year's Takeover. That's all around the city centre of Aberdeen. But again, stay tuned for this interview. I interviewed some of the guys from the Aberdeen Youth Theatre Group, and they told me all about their 20 Tiny Plays About. It's nice to meet you guys. So are you guys a part of the senior or intermediate?
1: Senior. Yeah.
0: You're part of the senior group for the APA Youth Theatre Group. Fantastic. And you guys are a part of the 20 Tiny Plays for Light the Blue, is that correct?
1: Yeah.
0: So are you guys in the same play, or are you guys working on different projects?
2: We're all in the same ones.
3: Yeah, like we all created like our own ones, and we volunteered to be in certain ones, and if you don't want to be in it, you didn't have to be.
0: You didn't have to be. Okay, so when you say you created your own ones, you were a part of the writing process?
1: Yes.
0: And was that a part of a team, or did you do that solo?
1: In
0: small groups. Nice. And can you tell me about the inspiration you got and built off for your plays?
4: Do you want to talk about your guys' ones first?
1: So our inspiration was originally from a poem that Seamus had wrote. So we got inspiration off of that. Like, we had a main idea, and then we developed it into our actual piece idea.
3: Yeah. We thought about like how we could stage it, and then we could throw it. Magic.
0: Yeah, it was magic. That's a nice way to look at it. Yeah, you just click your fingers.
3: Yeah, of course. No,
0: but really, it was all just like your own creative kind of process.
1: Yeah.
0: And can you tell me how long you've been working on your tiny play? You can't even remember. It's been so long.
4: Them in
1: 3-4 months.
4: Yeah.
0: Oh, nice. So
4: March.
1: Yeah, like February.
3: Yeah. I think it was a little bit earlier, was it not?
4: It might have been, because we had that bit of workshop for scripting.
1: Beginning of the year.
0: Yeah, it's nice. And can you tell me about your play?
4: So I'm in a play called Depth, and it's basically about these people who are in a self-help meeting, and they're all basically trying to help each other with their problems, but they can't see outside of their own problems, so it's them trying to figure it out.
0: So they're like trying to support each other, but then also kind of figure out a way to resolve their own issues.
4: Yeah.
0: That's really cool. And they're called Tiny Plays. I wonder how tiny they are, like in length, like how...
1: Roughly like 4 to 7 minutes. They're meant to be 5, but some are under, some are a bit over.
3: Okay, I think ours is the longer side.
0: The longer side. And I was wondering what kind of art forms you guys are using in your plays. Is it like mostly acting, theatre, or is there singing, dancing? Or...
1: Well, ours, Lion J's, is very... It's a mix of acting and movement. Quite a lot of movement.
0: Yeah. Okay, so it's quite, like, interpretive.
3: Yeah.
0: I'd say that's kind of cool. And are you guys taking part in Takeover as well?
1: Yes.
0: And are you taking, like, aspects of your tiny play? Or are you creating something...
3: It's something completely separate.
0: Something completely separate. And what are you, like, maybe most looking forward to? Are you looking forward to your tiny play? Or are you looking forward to... Takeover, because I know that they're very, very different.
1: I personally am looking forward to both.
0: To both, yeah.
1: Obviously, in Takeover, we get to see everyone else's work and what everyone's created. And then in our pieces, we get to actually perform in them. So it's the two different aspects.
0: So it's very different. Yeah. You can't really pick.
3: I feel the same. But like, I'm so excited to show our piece because we worked so hard at it. Like, the vision.
0: I know, you must be like so proud. You must be so proud and be like, because you were given the inspiration, but you completely took what you were given and made it your own as well. So that's fantastic. How many plays are you guys involved in on the nights?
3: I'm in 3.
0: You're in 3?
1: I'm in 4.
3: I think you're
1: in 4.
0: Yeah.
4: I'm in 3, I think,
0: 3. Wow. Well, best of luck, guys, and thank you so much for sitting down with me, taking the time out of your rehearsal. But I know you're heading back now to finalise your performances for, is it Friday and Saturday?
1: Yes.
0: Fantastic. So best of luck, and thank you so much.
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0: Hi guys, welcome back to Shmoo FM's Like the Blue Takeover broadcast live from the Aberdeen Music Hall. So I'm Rihanna, and again I'm joined by Siobhan. Hi Siobhan, how are you?
1: I'm good.
0: Yep, so this isn't our normal office. This is a different office today. We've been stationed in the Piccolo Room in the Music Hall. Normally you can find me, I'm the host of the Culture Club. You can find me on Fridays, 3 to 4, broadcasting on Shmoo FM. And last week I was fortunate enough to have the creative producer of Light the Blue, Jordan Blackwood, on the Culture Club. He was just chatting to me all about this year's Light the Blue Festival, and it was a great interview, and I'm just going to let you guys tune into that right now. I do have Jordan on the call. Hi Jordan, how are you?
2: Hiya, yeah, very good, thanks, how are you?
0: Fantastic, thank you so much for joining us today. I need to get my headphones on so I can hear you properly. Hi.
2: No worries at all. Yeah, delighted to be chatting to you.
0: Well, thank you so much for taking the time out of Light the Blue's busy schedule and coming on the Culture Club today. I know that you're probably very, very busy, but you're the guy to chat to, being the creative producer of Light the Blue. So I just wanted to talk to you all about Light the Blue. For this year's theme for Light the Blue is looking forward and looking back. And I was wondering what the process behind the theme was, and can you tell us a wee bit about what that process was in deciding it?
2: Absolutely. So every year when we're pulling together the programme, I don't want to set a theme too early, but I just want to see what kind of ideas are emerging. And some of the kind of larger performance work that was emerging was starting to kind of feel like
0: it was either
2: adults reflecting on when, you know, their childhood, or young people looking forward and thinking about kind of future. And I think also sometimes when we're kind of young people are dealing with such like complex issues these days, and you know, it's obviously a tricky time to be growing up, and I think sometimes actually removing yourself from the present and actually finding a way to reflect on memories of childhood, or memories of, you know, even just, you know, like recent memories, as well as actually starting to look like positively to the future, I think there's something really interesting and exciting in that. So yeah, that's kind of where it initially came from, and then from there we've just kind of started to curate different kind of elements from that, and it's been really exciting to see different young artists, professional artists, to kind of respond to that in different ways, through performances, through exhibitions and different things as well.
0: Yeah, and I was going to say, like, a key part of Light the Blue is that it's for and by young people, and I was wondering what kind of, like, as you said, like, what kind of stories or projects from young people maybe surprised you, like, during this process of creating the festival?
2: Yeah, so we've got an exhibition called Postcard to Future Me.
0: Yeah.
2: And it's a really simple, straightforward kind of setup. Basically, we sent out 300 postcards, blank postcards, to schools across the region, so all across the city and the shire. And we asked, on one side, the primary one pupils to draw their future, and on the other side, primary seven pupils to write to their future selves. And obviously we had no idea what was going to come back, but we've had 300 postcards come back, and we've also got an open invitation to people to add to the exhibition through the festival. And some of the messages are just incredible. They're so inspiring, they're so heartfelt, they're really profound actually, and really, really, really interesting, and also really diverse. Like, you've got some people that are like, in the future I hope I've got a nice fridge, and then you've got others where you've got people going
0: they care about the important stuff,
2: and then you've got others where it's, you know, I hope you're proud of yourself, and I hope you're proud of what you've achieved, and things like that. So it's really, really nice playing with that. And yeah, I think it's always really interesting and really exciting when you throw something out there and where you kind of, yeah, you don't really know what the outcome's going to be, so there's that surprise element of going, this has worked, and this is really exciting, and it's really kind of like sparked the imaginations of people as well.
0: I know, it's so nice that you mentioned the Postcards to Future Me, because I actually went to the Music Hall myself this morning to check out that exhibition, and like you said, it was so profound, it was so sincere, these postcards. I actually didn't realise that it was, the drawings on the back were from the younger kids, and then the writing was from the older kids, but it was almost as if the kids were speaking to someone that Well, it felt like some of them, they weren't speaking to someone that was themselves. They were speaking to obviously like an imaginary person. Some of them were asking just like direct questions, like, I hope you're okay, are you okay? Or just like sending out affirmations for the future, for their future self. And also a lot of the kids did write about hoping that the world was a better place. A lot of them, they mentioned climate change and AI. So I guess that even, I know the postcards were so sincere and heartfelt, but I guess there was that other side of them expressing concerns for the world as well. And I guess it's like inspiration for us as adults to see what the younger generation are telling us, because they're kids, so they're just picking up what they see around them, and they're just getting an inspiration. They're sponges. Kids are sponges, so they just take in what they see around them, and that's obviously what they relayed in the postcard. And actually, some of them brought a tear to my eye. It was like they were so nice, and just hearing what they had to say to their future selves.
2: Yeah, totally. Yeah, you're so right. It's spot on what you're saying about there being kind of like touch points to now and to like what, you know, young people and people of any age, you know, are kind of experiencing, or kind of how they're reflecting on the world that they find themselves in right now. But I think with that future kind of and like forward thinking kind of lens on, they're then reframing it, and it's all about hopes and aspirations, I guess. And I think it's, yeah, I'm glad you came along and engaged with it. And it's actually been really, really nice. And something that's really exciting for me with Light the Blue is that it is really, although it's at its core, it's a festival for and by young people, it is actually a festival for everyone. And what's really lovely is that with all our exhibitions this year, we've got people of all ages who are coming in just to go to the cafe or coming in to just see what's happening. And they're then kind of stopping and spending some time to engage with the words and the ideas and the artwork created by young people. And that ripple effect is something that's really important to me, because it's about amplifying those voices, and the more we can do that, you know, with a wider kind of generation, the better, you know.
0: Yeah, and you were saying about like all the different kind of like events, and there's like a whole wide variety of different events that people can get involved with. And can you tell us a wee bit about the different strands of Light the Blue? I'm not sure if it was something that's been in recent years or if it's just something new this year.
2: Yeah, so it's something we've been developing and kind of fine-tuning over the past few years. And I think since last year, we've kind of landed on four key strands. So we've got our Young Artist Programme, and that's really the heart of what we do. And that's all about, handing over our stages and also our spaces and outdoor spaces to young people, to young artists. So whether they're young theatre makers, musicians, dancers, artists, it's just about putting their voices on our stages and kind of, yeah, giving them that platform. We've then got our Young Audience Programme, and that's professional work for a young audience. Yeah. So whether that's interactive installations, like our play-space installation, or it's professional theatre, dance, music for a younger audience to come along with, whether that's families or whatever else. Then we've got our emerging artist strand. So a big kind of part of Light the Blue is also about supporting early career and emerging up-and-coming artists who are kind of testing out their work and finding kind of their practice. So we've had scratch events. We had a brilliant open mic event with Speaking Weird last night, and Len Penny headlined, and it was just mad. And we've got lots of opportunities and workshops for up-and-coming artists to kind of come and kind of develop their practice as part of the festival. And then the final kind of aspect of the festival is our schools programme. So at its simplest, we've got, you know, schools performances of different kind of pieces that schools can come along to, but we've also got careers pathways events. And then next Friday, we've got our big playground project, which will see 500 kids perform in Union Terrace Gardens. And we've been working with a band to make a brand new song with the pupils, which they're all learning. And then they're working with dance, drama, visual artists to create a brand new piece, which is going to be launched as part of playground next week. So yeah, there's lots of different things happening. And I think just fine-tuning and finding those strands just helps kind of find a bit of focus across the festival. And I like to think and hope that it allows audiences to just kind of, navigate their way through the programme, what we're doing, and kind of understand the reasoning and the kind of motivation behind how we programme the festival.
0: Yeah, because it does make following the programme a lot easier, because you've like separated it into each strand, and maybe people can just go into the programme and find the kind of strand that they're looking for that suits them best, because there is a whole, like, a wide variety of stuff that people can get involved with, even if they just want to watch stuff or they can't get involved with stuff. And you did mention the playground performance, because I know that last year it was just at a local primary school, but this year Yin Skies have completely upgraded it and it's in Union Terrace Gardens. And what did you know the date of that performance, or is it just sometime next week? Or
2: so it's next Friday. It is mainly for the participants and their kind of families, although we are in a public space, so if people happen upon it, then that's absolutely fine. But right now we're kind of just thinking about the ways that audiences can, that, you know, families and caregivers and things can engage with it, given there's going to be so many people there. It's a really exciting project, and as you said, we've done
1: virtual DJ
2: primary school in the primary school settings for the past couple of years. So 2 years ago we took over Skeen Square Primary for a whole week. We created a promenade piece in their playground in the space of 1 week. Last year we did the same in Gilcomston, and this year we thought, let's offer that opportunity to a wider range of young people. So whilst we're not engaging with a whole school population, we're engaging with 16 different classes from schools right across Aberdeen City and Shire, so all the way up to Rosehearty, and all across the city and things as well. So it's really, really exciting, and it'll be a really magic thing to just have them all come together and kind of celebrate, you know, the ideas that they've kind of contributed towards creating this piece.
0: It just allows like a whole bunch of different primary schools from different communities to come together and just come together as one, and also perform with their families as well. And also it being in Union Terrace Gardens, I know if it's mostly for the primary school kids and their families, but I guess that the passers-by, it's a great location for people to even just stop and see what's going on. But it also, it just means that like Aberdeen itself is the stage for Light the Blue, because there's other performances such as Takeover that starts in one location and it kind of travels through the city centre.
2: So Takeovers are a way of kind of kind of putting our stamp on the city, or allowing teenagers to put their stamp on the city. And it's a really exciting event where, as you say, there's going to be teenagers going on a performance trail right through the city. And the beauty of something like Takeover is actually the accidental audiences that we find. So we're in shopping centres, we're in gallery spaces, we're in outdoor courtyards and grass areas, and there's a real magic in audiences that are travelling along with us, and maybe some people that are just out doing their shopping, and then they actually realise, oh, there's some performances that I'm just going to pick them up and things like that. So there's a lot of fun in it.
0: Yeah, well, that's something that I'm very much looking forward to see, and I'm hoping to get involved with Light the Blue myself, just even go along to some performances like I did this morning, just because it's so easy to just get involved with stuff, like some of the exhibitions, or even just some of the stage performances. But Jordan, thank you so much for coming on to the Culture Club today. You've given such a fantastic background of Light the Blue, and it sounds so ambitious and so much fun, and best of luck. I know you're in the swing of Light the Blue at the minute, and thank you so much for coming on today.
2: No, thank you.

0: Hi guys, welcome to Shmoo FM's Light the Blue Takeover broadcast live from the music hall, and we actually have our first live interview today. We're based in the Piccolo Room and we're joined by Jess and Indy. They're going to tell us all about their part in this year's Light the Blue Festival. So hi Jess and hi Indy, how are you guys today?
1: Good, yeah.
0: Thank you guys so much for joining us up here in the Piccolo Room. We're just going to chat about your involvement with Light the Blue. So, Jess, I know that you were involved in this year's takeover. I think you just finished one of your performances. Can you tell us where it was?
2: So we were up in the rooftop gardens at the Union Terrace, and we were just, it's basically a pop-up performance with a few other people, like different groups performing before and after us as well.
0: Yeah, and what was your pop-up performance about?
2: So we did this game where, like, we're all clowns and someone comes forward and he speaks about the game. We have two other people come forward to volunteer. One turns around, which was me, and then the other person makes a path and the audience has to clap if I'm going the right way. And if I'm not going the right way, they stop.
0: So it's very interactive with the audience. And the audience, they are following you guys around, but they're also just people that are walking about the city centre. How big of the crowd was it that you got for your performance?
2: Well, I didn't expect it to be as big. There was quite a lot of people. Like, I don't know if you've been in Union Terrace Gardens, but there was like a good like three to five rows of people. Yeah. It was really big.
0: And they were all like interacting with your performance. And were you like going the wrong way? Mostly were they like clapping?
2: So I got myself in a bit of a pickle.
0: Yeah.
2: I think I spent about a good 1 minute going back and forth, back and forth.
0: Yeah.
2: I did eventually get the route, but it was quite funny hearing the audience reaction to my reactions to going the wrong way and it being dead silent for I think a good minute. Maybe more.
0: And you have some other performances coming up as well in Takeover. What else are you getting involved in this evening?
2: So we have another showing of the play, of the little short performance, and then we have the Shmoo BFI screening, and then at night I have my play.
0: Nice. And your play is the 20 Tiny Plays About. Can you tell us a wee bit about your 20 Tiny Plays?
2: The 20 Tiny Plays is a collaborative product between all three theatres, that being juniors, inters and seniors, and it's all written, directed and devised by us. And I think it's been like a good 3 months of work now, so it's been hard work.
0: And you are in the senior group, is that correct, of the youth theatre at Aberdeen Performing Arts?
2: Yeah.
0: So that means this is your last year. How do you feel about this being your last year?
2: I think I'm feeling sad, but I think being surrounded, because this is where I began performing, like, and I'm now hoping to do it further on in life, I think it's going to be sad to leave the people, but I generally have learned so much from doing this year and year again.
0: Yeah, and you must feel really proud for all you've accomplished and all the work and the writing and directing and even the acting that you've got involved in. So best of luck as well for the end of your takeover and for the 2020 plays this evening. Thank you.
2: Thank you so much.
0: We're joined by Indy as well. Indy, you are part of the youth filmmaking at the Shmoo screening, so is that correct?
1: Yeah.
0: Can you tell us about your youth filmmaking, what the project is that you've been involved in?
1: So last year I joined the BFI to help make a short film, and I think there are about 20 of us in total, and we ended up splitting into two groups, so we ended up making two short films. And the group that I was involved in made a short film about a haunted cassette tape, which was my friend's idea.
0: Very cool. Were you involved in the writing process or more so the filming process of that?
1: I was more involved in the filming aspect, but for the other one I helped like storyboard the idea for the other short film.
0: And what is the storyboarding process like?
1: It takes a long time.
0: Yeah. I'd imagine.
1: Yeah, it's really fun. It's especially with everybody, you get to like kind of brainstorm like how you want it to look and like the storyline and just keep perfecting it until it's like as good as possible.
0: Yeah, and you're a part of the filmmaking, so are you like up with the camera, or are you on the editing side of these short films?
1: I was more on the filming side, but I think all of us helped with the editing, although I think my suggestions might not have been particularly helpful, but yeah.
0: So is this with Shmoo, is that,
1: mm-hmm. Yeah.
0: Is that correct? And your screening is at 3:20 today. It's at the Music Hall in the Big Sky Studio, so I recommend that anyone can check that out. What's the length of this screening, if you know?
1: I'm not entirely sure, but I think it's 10 minutes.
0: 10 minutes, okay, that's nice. So, yeah, you guys can check out, those listening, you can check out the youth filmmaking at Shimu FM screening at the Music Hall at the Big Sky Studio. That's at 20 past 3. And then also you can check out Jess's performance as well. I believe Jess's performance is at 5 to 3. It's 2020 Plays About. That's also at the Music Hall. So check out these Light the Blues performances. There's a whole lot of stuff going on, but that's just the stuff that Jess and Indy are involved in. Thank you guys so much, and best of luck with all your projects.
1: Thank you.
2: Thank you so much.

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1: Hi guys, welcome back to Shmoo FM's Light the Blue Takeover broadcast, live from the Aberdeen Music Hall. We're coming up to the final hour of our youth takeover. I can't believe it. If you missed the first hour and want to listen back, you can listen back on Mixcloud. Head on over to Mixcloud, because we already have that first hour uploaded. And we just had Jess and Indy in. They are taking part in this year's Light the Blue Festival. They were just chatting to us about their involvement, and it was a really nice interview. Currently, Takeover should be stationed up at Aberdeen Art Gallery. There's, again, a couple of performances happening up there from Eden Court's Young Company, Aberdeen Art Centre 12 to 15s, and a performance from City Moves Dance Agency, and also the Mitchell School of Drama. And then after that, the Takeover will be making their way to the William Wallace statue, and then from the William Wallace statue they'll be making their way down to the music hall, where there'll be a whole host of folk will be able to pull in to the Piccolo Room. That's where we're stationed at the music hall for some interviews, so definitely stay tuned, because this final hour will hopefully be very busy with some interviews. And what's the next song we've got lined up, Shimon?
2: So the next song is Charcoal Baby by Blood Orange, which is also my favourite fruit.

0: got to go see the guys at the Lemon Tree during the week, and I got to interview some of them and just ask them about their involvement in this year's Light the Blue. So stay tuned for this interview. So my name's Rihanna. I'm the host of the Culture Club at Sheena FM, and I'm just going to ask you some questions about your performance for Light the Blue. So can I get your names?
1: My name's Emily.
2: My name's Leah.
0: Leah, it's nice to meet you guys, and thank you so much for taking the time out of your rehearsals to interview with me today. And you guys are a part of 20 Tiny Plays About. Can you tell me the name of the play that you're in, or even one of them, or how many?
2: We're a part of the Seven Partisans. Seven Deadly Sins.
0: The Seven Deadly Sins, okay, that's cool. And can you tell me about the inspiration that you got to work on the Seven Deadly Sins?
2: We kind of thought, since everyone represents a sin,
0: yeah,
2: like we all know someone who matches a sin,
0: yeah,
2: thought it would be kind of cool to bring that into a play because it's about life.
0: Yeah.
2: It goes along with them, 20 little plays about life.
0: Oh, that's cool. So each character embodies one of the sins, and do they kind of have to like play off each other, and is there kind of like something that happens? I know you guys maybe don't want to give too much away, but
1: I can give you kind of the base
0: plot. Yeah,
1: so Pride is throwing a party, and obviously she's Pride, she's very full of herself,
0: yeah,
1: so she's saying it's the best party of the summer, you guys all really want to come to it, and all the other sins end up showing up,
0: yeah,
1: and they kind of interact with each other in quite a comedic way.
0: That's cool. Can you tell me about the inspiration that you got for this, or is this kind of like original material that you guys have been working on yourselves? Yeah. So are you guys a part of the writing process as well? And yeah, you're acting in it,
1: yeah,
0: as well? Can you tell like me what characters you're playing?
2: I play Gluttony.
0: Oh, you're Gluttony? Nice.
1: I play Lost.
0: Okay, cool. That's cool. And you have to like bounce, like,
1: yeah,
0: I guess, off each other. And are you guys taking part in Takeover as well?
1: We are.
0: Yes, and are you using inspiration from your 20 Tiny Plays for Takeover? Is there something completely different?
1: It's something completely different.
0: Okay.
1: Basically, somebody goes into a spot, I've forgotten where right now.
0: Yeah, that's okay, you're focusing on
1: it. And he goes, I've forgotten it.
0: Yeah.
1: And he screams like he shouts it really loudly to get everybody's attention. He keeps going, I can't believe I've forgotten it.
0: Yeah.
1: And then other people slowly go in,
0: yeah,
1: and be like, but they're not giving away what it is yet, they're just saying it.
0: It, yeah.
1: Until the end, where somebody shouts, I've remembered it.
0: Yeah.
1: I've got it.
0: So is it kind of like luring people in to try,
1: yeah,
0: and like grab their attention kind of?
1: Yeah.
0: That's kind of cool. Can you guys tell me how long you've been rehearsing for your...
1: About January, maybe?
2: January. It started off in January, but when we actually started our first thing, I think it was like first term.
0: Yeah.
2: We actually properly started rehearsing.
0: Yeah, fantastic. Are you guys a part of the senior or intermediate?
1: Intermediate.
0: Group? Yeah, how long have you been a part of like the theatre group?
1: I've been with HMT since juniors.
0: And you've kind of like built your way up. That's cool.
2: This is my first year with HMT, so
0: yeah. And can you tell me like what's your favorite thing about being a part of the youth theatre group? If you have, maybe you don't even have one thing, maybe it's multiple things.
1: I love being able to socialise with people that,
0: yeah,
1: I like, and being able to learn drama.
0: Yeah.
1: It's my favourite subject ever.
0: Oh,
1: favourite,
0: that's cool,
1: passion.
0: Yeah.
2: I would say the games that improve our improv skills.
0: Yeah.
2: Like we'll do like random games here and there just to like do improv. We'll get,
0: yeah,
2: like a minute to do something in.
0: And you really have to just like think,
2: yeah,
0: on your feet and try something new. Well guys, thank you so much for coming in and interviewing with me today.
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0: Hi guys, welcome back to Shmoo FM's Light the Blue Takeover broadcast, live from the music hall. We're entering into the final hour of our broadcast. How are you feeling, Shimon? How's it been so far? Are you having fun?
1: Oh, it's been exciting.
0: Yeah, it's very exciting. So we've just had one live interview so far and a few interviews from during the week that we've let you guys tune into. And the takeover schedule should have made its way to the music hall. It is 3 o'clock and the schedule says that they're set to arrive at the music hall very, very soon. And there's a whole host of stuff that's happening here at the music hall. And I'm hoping to nab some of the young guys, some of the young people, and just chat to them about what they've got going on and their performances for Light the Blue, because Light the Blue is Aberdeen's annual variety festival for and by young people. So over the past 2 weeks, Aberdeen has been the stage for a whole host of art performances, from theatre plays, dance ensembles and music shows. And there's a whole bunch of stuff that you guys can check out and see. And if you've been out and about in the city centre, you might have stumbled across some stuff. So yeah, in the next hour, I'm hoping to nab some of the youth theatre guys or some of the music people and just ask them about their performances. So definitely stay tuned for that. What is the next song we've got lined up, Shimon?
1: Well, it's my favourite, Thunderstruck by AC/DC.

0: Hi guys, welcome back to Shamu FM's Let the Road Take Over broadcast live from the Aberdeen Music Hall. So we're coming into the final hour of this year's Takeover. Takeover is an annual event from Light the Blue where essentially the young people that are involved in the Light the Blue Festival, they take over the city centre of Aberdeen. But yeah, stay tuned and we'll get a whole host of interviews lined up for you guys. So yeah, there's a whole host of stuff happening.
1: So the next song is Until the End of Time by Justin Timberlake.

0: Hi guys, welcome back to Shmoo FM's Light the Blue Takeover broadcast. We're live from the Aberdeen Music Hall and we're actually joined live with Angus. He is the assistant producer of Light the Blue, Aberdeen's annual variety festival. So hi Angus, how are you doing today?
1: I'm doing great, thank you very much for having me on.
0: Thank you for joining us in the Piccolo Room where we've been stationed today in the music hall. So you were out in the city centre, out in the takeover?
1: Yes, I've been out on takeover all day today. Starting nice and early this morning,
0: yeah,
1: making sure all our venues are set up. It's been a cracking day so far.
0: Yeah, so how's everything going out there?
1: Great. We've seen some absolutely wonderful performances. We've obviously got groups from all over, so we've got Dundee Rep with us, Aberdeen Arts Centre, Aberdeen Performing Arts, but it's fantastic. Some really good stuff going on.
0: Yeah, and how is the crowds looking out?
1: Brilliant, actually. The weather's not the nicest.
0: I was just going to say, it's something you can't avoid here in Aberdeen, the rain.
1: Exactly.
0: But you don't.
1: And we've got plenty of indoor spaces we can retreat to. But no, the crowds have been loving it. There's a good hundred at least.
0: Yeah, oh, that's fantastic.
1: The trails, it's been brilliant.
0: Yeah, and it's making its way down to the music hall very soon.
1: Yeah, so we're currently at the art gallery.
0: Yeah.
1: We were meant to be at the William Wallace statue as well, but we had to pull that back to the art gallery.
0: Yeah, that's okay.
1: Just the doors, it all works out.
0: These things happen, you just roll with the punches.
1: Yeah, exactly. We were at the Cooperator space before.
0: Yeah.
1: And Bon Accord Centre, the Rooftop Gardens, and then Marshall Square as well.
0: Yeah, fantastic. And this is the final weekend of Light the Blue, so there's some performances still happening this evening as well.
1: Yes, so we have, when we get to the music hall, we've got about an hour and a half of all the groups kind of coming together in the auditorium, so that'll be lovely. And then we've got APA's Youth Theatre at the Lemon Tree this evening.
0: Yes, the 20 Tiny Plays.
1: 20 Tiny Plays. Yeah. I went to see it last night. It was hilarious.
0: Yeah.
1: It was so good. It was lovely.
0: Yeah.
1: And then tomorrow we've got the big gig.
0: The big gig, yes.
1: And Scottish Youth Theatre's Then Now Next performance as well.
0: Oh, yes. So that is something that actually, because I was reading up about that, and that's something that they were only rehearsing just this week.
1: Yes, they started at the start of the week. They've been devising it all week.
0: Yeah.
1: I haven't seen any of it yet.
0: Yeah, so it's even a mystery for yourself.
1: Yeah, which is rare in this. It's very rare.
0: I know, and that's very experimental because the group just met this week and they've been rehearsing and it's just kind of what they come up with. And the plays, they are kind of unfinished, even on the night.
1: Yes, yeah. I think it's very much what they can get together within the week, but it's going to be fantastic. I think they did it last year as well, so it's just really looking forward to that.
0: And is this your first year working?
1: First year,
0: yeah, is your first year?
1: Yes, first year, first freelance gig. It's been wonderful. The team at Light the Blue have been absolutely fantastic. Same with Aberdeen Performing Arts. It's just been such a good experience.
0: Yeah, I know. It seems like an absolutely amazing opportunity. And it's very, very unique, I think. Because Aberdeen is like the stage for the whole performance. And it's making its way down to us very shortly, which I'm very excited to speak to some of the other young people as well. Get the perspective of those that who like are involved as well. And I know that this year's theme is looking forward and looking back. And were you involved in like conceptualizing the theme as well?
1: No, so I was brought on slightly later on, just to kind of Jordan and Annabelle to come up with the theme themselves, and it was just to kind of bring their ideas to life.
0: Yeah.
1: Which is lovely.
0: Yeah,
1: and it's such a good theme as well.
0: Yeah, the looking forward and looking back. Because it really fits for the 120th anniversary of His Majesty's Theatre as well. So it's like looking back on that historic venue and then also looking forward to the future of everything that is possible within Aberdeen Performing Arts.
1: Yeah, no, 100%. It's been so wonderful to get so many young people involved, hearing their thoughts and ideas about what the future is and what the past was like. It's just been, it's been lovely.
0: Yeah, I know. And I was I checked out the exhibition, that the Postcards for Future Me, and that was just so heartfelt, and it was just such a nice exhibition that actually people can still check out, and you can also contribute to yourself. It's just downstairs and you can write a wee postcard to Future Me.
1: Even my interview for this, that's what I told them I was most excited about.
0: Yeah,
1: I think it's just such a lovely, lovely idea.
0: Yeah.
1: So that got sent across to schools across Aberdeen to fill out.
0: Yeah.
1: We got them back, hung them up, and they're just absolutely lovely. We'd highly recommend coming to check out the postcards.
0: Yeah, and then like even writing one for yourself as well, because anyone can get involved. But thank you so much, Angus.
1: Norris, thank you for having me on.
0: Having a wee chat with us.
1: Yeah,
0: I'm sure
1: it's
0: you
1: been
0: need
1: great.
0: To you need to shoot off, because they should be hopefully making their way down to the music hall very soon, and we'll nab some of the young people and just hear all about their performances. But thank you so much.
1: Thank you guys. Cheers. Thank you.

0: Hi guys, welcome back to Shmoo FM's Light the Blue Takeover broadcast, live from the Aberdeen Music Hall. I am joined by two young people. I'm joined by Layla and Kirsten. They are involved in this year's Light the Blue Festival, and they're going to tell us all about their part in this year's festival. So, hi guys, how are you today?
1: Hello.
2: Yes, we're here.
1: Yes.
0: Fantastic. Thank you guys so much for joining us on our live broadcast here at the Aberdeen Music Hall. So, I'm just going to ask you guys about your participation in this year's Light the Blue. So I hear you're involved in a performance of Six.
1: Yes.
2: Yeah, we are.
1: Yes.
2: We're performing the song Six from Six Musical with all our other cohorts.
0: Yeah. Yes. And are you performing it in Takeover, like out in Aberdeen today?
1: Yes. We've just done a performance at the Rooftop Terrace Gardens, and we're away to do one at 3:45 in the Music Hall.
0: Oh, fantastic. So how did the one at the Rooftop Terrace Gardens go?
2: It went good, yeah. There was a lot of people watching as well, which was really nice.
1: Yeah, and it was nice to see there was people just clapping along, having a good time. It was really nice to see a lot of people enjoying themselves.
0: Yeah, so it's like you got the audience all there, and like they were having fun as well in your performance. So can you guys tell me, you guys are part of the Academy of Expressive Arts. Fantastic.
1: Yes.
0: Is that based here in Aberdeen, or is that...?
1: Yes, it is. It's actually just kind of across the road from the Music Hall. It's just 26 North Silver Street, dropping the address.
0: Yes.
1: Yeah, that's I would nice. Say it's like, it's kind of new. Like, it's, I think, how old? 7 years old now?
2: Yeah, it's 8 years today, actually.
0: So that is still new, still. Mm-hmm. But that's, and you got, how long?

0: of new. Like, it's, I think, how old? Seven years old now?
1: Yeah, it's 8 years today, actually.
2: Oh, so that is still new, still. Mm-hmm. But that's, and you guys, how long have you guys been a part of the Academy?
0: I have been at AEA since I was 10 years old, I think. So that was 2020, just before lockdown, when they were away to do Greece, but unfortunately had to get postponed because of COVID.
1: Yeah, yeah, me too, yeah.
2: You've been a part of the AEA. I'm just trying to like think of the acronym there. You've been a part of AEA for that long as well?
1: Yeah.
2: Yeah, so that's, you guys been friends for that long?
1: Yeah.
0: Yeah, I would say so.
2: Yeah, that's cool. And are you coming to your end of your time at the Academy, or?
1: Well, sort of. We're currently doing, we just finished our HNC yesterday. We also study there.
2: Yeah.
1: So we're about to start our HND, but like show-wise and stuff, we did a show just last week, Charlie and Chalk Factory. But yeah, we still got like a year or two left.
0: Yeah, yeah, definitely. And it's been really fun. And like, it's nice to see that like everyone around us who has been maybe since a few years ago or since the beginning. And it's nice to see that everyone's grown and we've all gotten such good friendships with each other.
2: Yeah, and you've been able to like grow your skills as well. What area of the arts is it that you guys are most interested in?
1: Just like musical theatre in general.
0: Just all that acting, singing, dancing, very much like all of that combined.
2: Yeah. And you did a performance of Six. Have you seen Six the musical before?
1: I haven't seen it like professionally done, but like I've seen like amateur productions of it.
2: Yeah.
0: Yeah. When they did a UK tour last August, I'd went to go and see it, and it became one of my favourite musicals, so it's one I've really enjoyed getting to do.
2: So I'm sure you felt so like, oh my gosh, I get to perform
0: this.
2: Yeah,
0: exactly.
2: Yeah, and you've got a performance coming up at the music hall as well.
1: Yes.
2: Yeah, what time is that? So
0: 3:45, I think.
2: 3:45. So yes. It might be coming up after 4 o'clock, because I think there's just a tiny wee bit of a delay in the schedule. But yeah, best of luck, guys.
1: Thank you so much.
2: Enjoy it, and I hope to catch you guys later as well. But thank you so much for joining us here at Shmee FM.
1: Thank you guys.

Hi guys, welcome back to Shamir FM's Light the Blue Takeover broadcast live from the Aberdeen Music Hall. We're coming up to 20 to 4. So the takeover event, it is almost coming to an end. There is a wee bit of a delay in the schedule, but these things happen. There was a wee bit of rain as well, but again, you roll with it. They should be making their way down to the music hall where there's a whole host of stuff happening. I think Drake Music Scotland's digital orchestra central is performing around 20 past three. There's the youth filmmaking at Shmoo screening as well. A Midsummer's Night Dream to look out for at the Mitchell School of Drama. A performance from Aberdeen Performing Arts Intermediate Youth Theatre Group of their 20 tiny plays. There's six. We just interviewed two of the girls from the Academy of Expressive Arts. Layla and Kirsten, they are doing a song from the musical Six as well. So there's a whole bunch of stuff happening. So there is a wee bit of a delay, but again, that's normal. And we're hoping to pull guys in for some interviews very soon. So yeah.

Hi guys, sorry, there's just a wee technical issue. We're just trying to sort it. These things happen. But again, we're broadcasting live from the Aberdeen Music Hall. We're in the Piccolo Room. And if you are a part of Light the Blue Festival and you want to chat about what you're involved in and your performance, you can find us, me and Shimon, up at the Piccolo Room in the Music Hall. Just come and we can chat to you, interview you about what you're doing for this year's Light the Blue Variety Festival, a festival for and by young people. So this year's theme for Light the Blue is looking forward and looking back, and all the performances are kind of based off this theme. This again is an annual festival for Light the Blue. So stick around, because hopefully we'll have a lot of interviews and some fun people to chat to as well.

0: Hi guys, welcome back to Shamu FM's Light the Blue Takeover broadcast, live from the Aberdeen Music Hall. We are now joined by three young people from the Mitchell School of Drama. 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
1: Hello.
0: Can I get your guys' names, just so people know?
2: I'm Pete.
3: I'm Cameron.
4: And I'm Imogen.
0: It's nice to meet you guys. And you guys are involved in a performance, or a small performance, of A Midsummer's Night Dream. So can you tell us all about how you guys are performing this for Takeover?
4: Well, we're doing, it's sort of lucky timing, we're actually putting on A Midsummer Night's Dream in Inverurie, the Acorn Centre, from the 25th to the 27th of June. So these are just little excerpts that we're doing, three different ones across. Yeah. So Pete plays Puck. So we met him at the Boncord Centre doing the fairy dance.
0: Yeah,
2: the fairy dance with the rest of the fairies.
4: Yeah, which is very exciting. We also met the Mechanicals. Cameron plays Bottom, and they're a troupe of amateur dramatics.
3: Yeah.
4: Who are barbers as well, hairdressers,
0: yeah.
4: Make it a bit different.
3: And now we're moving on to go meet Bottom and Titania.
0: Mm-hmm. Yes. Yeah. So your stage is kind of the whole city centre of Aberdeen, and you're performing it as you go along, and you're finishing here in the music hall very, very shortly as well.
3: Yeah,
0: it should be coming up very soon. It's meant to be at 4:25. It might be pushed back a wee bit, but fingers crossed for the end of the production. But what was your part in the...
4: I played both Titania and Tipolita, so mirror the fairy world and the human world together.
0: Yes, so you play Titania in one segment and then a different character. And I wonder, how do you introduce these tiny performances? Do you tell the audiences what's happening, or is it kind of just you let them figure out what's going on?
3: You more just let them see it and they can take what they want from it, really.
0: Mm-hmm. Yeah.
4: Standalone sections that almost make sense on their own, rather than needing the whole play as one.
3: Yeah.
2: We hope we get some audience members for our play.
0: Oh, nice, so you wrangle people in.
3: Yeah.
0: Uh-huh. So you said the production is in Inverurie.
4: Mm-hmm.
3: Yes.
0: And
3: yes.
0: It's coming up soon?
4: Yes, the 25th to the 27th of June, four shows at the Acorn in Inverurie.
0: Oh, fantastic. And how long have you guys been a part of the Mitchell School of Drama?
3: Roughly.
0: Your eyes went really wide.
3: Yeah. Roughly... 8-ish years? Yeah, eight years.
2: And yeah. They're almost 5 years.
3: Yeah.
4: Probably almost 25 years.
3: Yeah.
0: Oh, incredible. Yeah. And you do, like, all sorts of plays. So is this maybe your first Shakespeare play, or you've done Shakespeare before?
3: I haven't done a Shakespeare before.
2: Neither
3: with the
2: I.
3: company. But the company has done Shakespeare's before.
0: Yeah.
4: Yeah, for a while we did a lot of heritage pieces based on history, based around Aberdeenshire and Inverurie. And we did a piece about the suffragettes, about a woman called Caroline, who was the first female reporter on the Aberdeen paper as well. So we've done lots of that, but we're back to Shakespeare.
3: Yeah.
4: We used to do Shakespeare a lot here in Aberdeen with Aberdeen International Youth Festival way back when. So yeah, it's nice to return to
0: a whole variety of stuff.
4: Yeah.
0: And is this your guys' first time taking part in Light the Blue? Or you've done Light the Blue before?
3: We've done it before, yeah. Uh-huh.
4: We did it a few years ago with a piece called Doorways, about a writer called Lorna Moon, who was born in Stricken. So that was our first time doing it a few years ago, but we're really excited to be back.
3: Mm-hmm.
0: Yeah, and have you done something like Takeover before? Or is that new? Or
4: I think that part's new. We just performed at the music hall
3: two years
4: before.
0: So how do you feel as though you have to adapt your performance as it goes? Like, do you feel like you have to adapt it quite a lot compared to a stage?
3: It's interesting coming into a new space and having to figure out on the spot what you're doing. We were just at the Arts Centre and we didn't know where to place a certain dance.
0: Yeah.
3: So like having to go in and like as soon as you're performing, thinking, okay, where should I stand to do this pit?
0: Yeah.
3: Yeah.
0: And did you guys have rehearsals for Takeover?
4: Yes.
3: Yeah.
4: Yes, we did.
2: Very little.
0: Yeah. I suppose there's the timing, because it is a public space, so it might be a bit difficult to have a big rehearsal, but you had as much as you could.
4: Yeah, very much. Different cuts of it. Cut here, stop here instead, and talk really loudly, because it's a massive open space, generally.
0: Yeah. Just our listeners know that you can look out for the Mitchell School of Drama performance, or the final performance of A Midsummer's Night Dream very soon. It's here in the music hall. It should be based in the auditorium. But best of luck, guys, for the finale of your performance. And thank you so much for hopping on our live broadcast of Shamu FM.
4: So thank you so much.
2: Thank you very much for having us.

0: Well, this is Shmoo FM from live from the Music Hall in Aberdeen. Today we are in Do You Like the Blue Festival Takeover. So we are running past four. So right now we will have some plays in the Music Hall. Like, this is totally not about a plug by Aberdeen Arts Centre. 20 tiny plays about Aberdeen Performing Arts. And before we knew what this was by the Dundee Reps Young Company. We also have Trajectory by the Aberdeen Arts Centre's Castlegate Theatre Company. The Pedestrian by the 10 Feet Tall's Fuse. And Enter Chaos by the Eden Court's Young Company. Now, I have Rihanna here in the studio.
1: Hi. I was wondering, Simon, are you a musical theatre guy? Do you like musical theatre? Or is it not a bit of you?
0: Well, I really like music, but I haven't thought of, like, really liking the musical theatre stuff. I didn't get much interest in that.
1: Yeah.
0: I'd rather, like, listen to music.
1: What segment of the arts do you like, or are you interested in mostly?
0: Probably film.
1: Yeah. I know that you're a bit of a filmmaker. You do some of the film and stuff at Shmoo.
0: Yes, I do. We have made a lot of films in Shmoo. My favorite one was the interview with a cannibal.
1: Interview with a cannibal?
0: Yes.
1: Very interesting. And was that an original piece?
0: Yes, that was a original piece made by young people in Shmoo. So if you want to join Shmoo, you can always pop in. If you're a young person.
1: Yeah. You can email studio@shmoo.org.uk to find out the different volunteer opportunities, because it's not just the radio, like Shimon said, it's filmmaking, and there's other projects as well. There's the magazine.
0: Yeah.
1: So there's a whole host of opportunities that you can get up to at Shmoo. For example, such as a live broadcast at the Music Hall. Yes. And we've met a whole bunch of very fun and interesting people who are taking part in Takeover this year. And you were involved in Takeover last year, Shimon.
0: Oh, yes, yeah. I was. Oh, it was so good.
1: Yeah. And you're the tech guy. You're the tech savvy guy. You know what you're doing.
0: Yeah.
1: All the controls. When you showed up, the only thing that I knew how to do was turn the volume up and down. But you're cueing the music. And when any issue arises, you know what's going on. So I'm very thankful that I've got you with me today. Yeah. And do you want to tell us what the next song is?
0: So it's When It's Raining by Borderline.

0: Hi guys, welcome back to Shmoo FM's Light the Blue Takeover broadcast live from the Aberdeen Music Hall. So now we're joined live by three young girls. We're joined by, can I get your names?
1: Redeema.
2: Rebecca.
3: And Bethany.
0: And can you guys tell me about your performance for Takeover? Bethany, how about you tell me about your performance? Or what's the name of your performance?
2: This is totally not about a plug.
0: So this is totally not about a plug is the name of your performance?
2: Yeah.
0: And Rebecca, can you tell me about the plot, kind of?
3: So
0: about
3: basically it's like, this is like a perfect world, supposedly, but turns out the master of the world is actually evil.
0: Oh, okay. So, and Redeema, you've already done a couple of performances as well. Where were you performing around the city centre?
1: We performed once in, wait, we didn't perform, but like we were in Bon Accord.
0: You were in Bon Accord, yeah?
1: Yeah, we were also.
2: I don't know what they're called.
3: The art centre.
0: And the art centre. And were you caught in the rain? Or were you slightly inside?
3: We were inside, but we had to walk in between them.
0: You had to walk
2: in
0: between. And I see that you guys are all in colour. Is that like for the performance?
2: It's supposed to be like bright and colourful.
1: Then we're like meant to be like awesome, everything's meant to be awesome in the world.
0: Yeah. Is it meant to be like futuristic?
3: Yeah.
0: Kind of?
1: Yeah.
0: Yeah. And is it, what kind of play is it? Is it a funny play or is it sad?
1: It's funny.
0: It's a funny play, yeah. And you're performing different scenes of it across the city centre.
3: Yeah. And so we're doing two, and now we have one more to do.
0: Yes, and you've got one more left. You've got one more coming up very shortly here in the music hall in the auditorium. So what group are you guys a part of? Is it you're a part of the Aberdeen Arts Centre 12 to 15th?
3: Yes.
0: Yeah, and how long have you been a part of this group?
3: So I've been a part of it the longest. I've been a part of it like around a year because I moved up from the younger ones.
0: Yeah.
2: Yeah.
1: I was a part of it during like the last Light the Blue.
0: Yeah. Oh, you were a part of last year's Light the Blue as well.
1: Yes.
2: And that just joined in like December.
0: Yeah, very cool. And so you've been a part of last year's Light the Blue. Does it feel different this year or?
1: It feels similar.
0: Yeah. Did you do Takeover last year as well?
1: I think so.
0: Yeah. Were you like performing around the city centre?
1: We were in, what was the first place we were in called?
0: The Bon Accord?
3: No, so we were in the Terrace Gardens.
0: Yeah. And did you have like fun crowds as well? Was there like a crowd watching your guys' performance? So you guys, do you really like the theatre and you like acting?
2: Yeah,
3: definitely.
0: And do you like singing as well?
2: Yeah.
0: Mm. Is that nice? And dancing? Is there a bit of dancing in your performance?
3: Or is this more drama rather than musical theatre?
0: Yeah. Well, I want to say best of luck, guys, for your performance. It's coming up very soon. It's here in the music hall in the auditorium. But good luck. Your play is called This Is Totally Not About a Plug. So best of luck, guys, and thank you so much for joining me on Shmoo FM.
3: Thank you.
1: Thank you.

0: Hi guys, welcome back to Shmoo FM's Light the Blue Takeover broadcast, live from the Aberdeen Music Hall. We are joined by Jordan Blackwood, the creative producer of Light the Blue. How's it going, Jordan? How are you doing today?
1: Yeah, I'm having a great time, to be honest.
0: You're having a blast?
1: Yeah, it's been amazing. We've had a lovely trail across the city. We're now at the Music Hall. Everyone's nice and cosy in the auditorium. And yeah, it feels like a really good energy.
0: Yeah. So since we're out and about in the city centre, you started up at Marshall Square and you made the way down. And there's been a whole host of performances. I know you can't really pick your favourite, but is there any that really like stood out or maybe went a bit differently than anticipated?
1: Yeah, well, I mean, they've all been so different and so diverse, which I guess is the beauty of something like Takeover. We've gone from physical theatre and dance to some really kind of more intimate theatre performances. We've had Highland dancers. We've had lots of really kind of visual, physical kind of pieces, which have been really, really fun. I really, really loved Eden Court kicking off. Eden Court from Inverness kicked off with a really like supercharged, really energetic physical theatre piece. And I think that really kind of set the tone for the event. And it kind of let everyone else kind of go, okay, this is what we're doing here, you know? And it's been amazing. Audiences have just gone on the trail with us. Like, every time I turn around when we're going from venue to venue, we've got hundreds and hundreds of people, and it's great. So, yeah.
0: That's the goal. That's what you wanted.
1: Absolutely, yeah. It's been brilliant. It's been really, really great.
0: Yeah, it kind of lures people in, like, everything that's going on. I know I heard about, like, the clown performances that was happening, and it's very interactive with all the audiences, kind of getting them involved as well. And you've managed to get people down into the music hall. But there's still, like, a whole bunch of stuff that's happening down here as well, such as, like, again, another performance of Six and the 20 Tiny Plays About and Midsummer Night's Dream as well. And I know it was just all very, like, all very experimental and everything that's happening. And I know the theme for this year is looking forward and looking back, and you're a part of like conceptualizing that theme as well.
1: Yeah, absolutely. Yeah, so we don't often like to set a theme too early. We kind of like to see what is kind of emerging in terms of around the wider Light the Blue programme. This year there was quite a lot of kind of content in terms of the kind of professional programme and ideas that were coming from young people about older people reflecting on their childhood, and then younger people looking towards their future. I think sometimes we can kind of get stuck in that space of kind of dwelling on the present, and it becomes a little bit angsty.
0: I know what
1: and a little bit happens. Frustrating. But actually, you know, sometimes looking towards the future and thinking about actually what, you know, change we want to happen in the world might be and things like that. I think that's something we've kind of, you know, been looking at and kind of using as a bit of a starting point for some of the content. Yeah. So it's been really interesting to see how the different groups have kind of responded to that in different ways.
0: Yeah, so much. And I know this is a fantastic year for that theme as well, given the 120 years of His Majesty's Theatre as well. So kind of looking back on that historic venue, but also looking forward to all like the potential that's within Aberdeen Performing Arts. And I guess you just build on like the blue every year. I wanted to ask actually what the meaning behind like the blue is, if you could even conceptualise even a meaning behind the festival.
1: Yeah, totally. Well, it was before my time. I can't take credit for it, but it came from Light the Blue touch paper, so kind of like igniting a spark kind of thing.
0: Incredible.
1: So yeah, it was all about igniting a spark and kind of the I guess the chain reaction and the genesis of something. So, and that's just kind of stuck with us. When I first started on the project 5 years ago, there was kind of a conversation around, do we change the name? And every time we tried to think of different things, we were like, no. Like the blue works. Let's not, you know, try to fix what's not broken. So that's where it comes from.
0: Even if you don't know the exact meaning of like the blue, it does almost signify like a call to action as well, which is kind of what the original meaning was. Like the blue, like it's a spark, like you said, and it's just all about creativity and like a platform for a whole host of different things that are happening, such as I know that there is the I mix up the order, but they're in the middle of their rehearsals. They only just met this week, and their performance is tomorrow.
1: It is, tomorrow at 3:30 p.m. at the Lemon Tree. So they have really kind of taken the theme and thought about how they can respond to that, and that's kind of come through then being the past, now being the present, and next being the future. So yeah, it's a group of emerging theatre makers from across the region, and they've come together. They've been working with these amazing artists of different disciplines, and yeah, what they perform tomorrow is something that's literally been created in a matter of days, which is really exciting.
0: I know that they've only just met this week, and I know the whole concept is that it's kind of like unfinished plays, but that is meant to be the takeaway from it, that they only just met within these 5 days, and it's whatever they managed to come up with.
1: Totally, yeah. It's back to that kind of experiment idea that you were talking about, and that's quite a lot of the program is a bit experimental. I guess what we're not trying to do is kind of put pressure on artists and young people in groups to kind of feel the need to have that perfect, or I don't want to say perfect, but that kind of finished, polished kind of thing. And actually sometimes just embracing a bit of kind of spontaneity and a bit of kind of, you know, embracing the unknown of going, we think we know what this could be, and we're just going to throw it out there and see what sticks and see what works. That's kind of been a big part of Takeover today, that actually some of our groups, they maybe have larger performances that they've been creating in their own spaces or as part of the festival or from anywhere else across Scotland, but actually today they've kind of come and gone, right, okay, we're not performing in a theatre space, so we're performing in an outdoor setting, we're performing in a shopping centre. So they're going, how can we take inspiration from the work that we've already done, but maybe make it a little bit different, a little bit new, and that's really exciting because they're trying it out for the first time in front of an audience, and it's really magic to see when something really clicks an audience, and the audience just get like a real joy, and it's a real sense of experience for them.
0: Yeah, because they have to completely adapt. I know it started raining, and you have to, again, you just go with whatever happens.
1: Yeah, although we've been pretty lucky with the rain. Yeah. For last year's Takeover event, it was honestly bucketed down from the start of the day right through to the end. But it's been amazing. You know, we've had like 2 minutes of spitting today, and I'm pretty happy with that.
0: Yeah, so you just kind of roll with it and see what happens.
1: That's it, yeah. We don't want to... The thing is, we didn't ever want to kind of move everything to the music hall, you know, prematurely, because then it means that actually you might miss out on some of that magic of, like, an accidental audience meeting you in the arts gallery or in the shopping centre, or the really unique experience of the young performers setting up shop in Cooperator Space, which is a gallery space.
0: Yeah.
1: So, I'm really glad that we were able to, like, follow through with most of the venues today.
0: Yeah, well, that's fantastic, and you've made it down to the music hall, and there's still so much stuff happening, and this is the final week of, like, the Blue, and there is the big gig tomorrow as well.
1: Yes.
0: That is like the big final.
1: That's the closing event. Yes. Yeah, so that is going to be amazing. There's 115, maybe more performers who are going to be performing on the music hall stage. The big gig's always an amazing event because it's a collaboration between so many different music organisations across the region. And it's always a really nice way of, if I'm totally honest, a nice way of me just sitting back, enjoying
0: just
1: some music and going, my job's done.
0: Yeah, there's no running around.
1: Yeah, totally.
0: You just get to sit and listen to the music, and you get to enjoy it yourself. Well, thank you so much, Jordan, for joining us up here in the Piccolo Rooms for our live broadcast, for taking part in the Takeover. But thank you, and enjoy the final weekend.
1: Thank you.
0: Very proud of everything that's gone on.
1: Cheers, and thank you very much for coming along. This has been amazing again.
0: Thank you.

0: Hi guys, welcome back to Shmoo FM's Light the Blue Takeover broadcast, live from the Aberdeen Music Hall. But really, I should say a goodbye, because we're wrapping up our live broadcast here at the Aberdeen Music Hall. So, how was that, Shmoo? Did you have fun?
1: I really had fun.
0: Yeah, it was quite nice meeting new people and getting to work with this new equipment. You were definitely the tech guy, just doing all the music behind the scenes. So, thank you very much.
1: And thank you very much, everyone, for also tuning in to Radio Shmoo FM.
0: Where would they be? Do you know where they would be able to find and listen back to this takeover?
1: So you can all find us at www.shmoo.org.uk.
0: And also Mixcloud as well. I think we have the first 2 hours of this live broadcast already up on Mixcloud. So if you missed it and you want to listen back, you should head on over to Mixcloud to find it there. Also, I just want to say about the big gig. That is the final event for Light the Blue that's happening tomorrow. It is free of charge, like all the Light the Blue events. They're all free, but it is ticketed. So I think you need to head over to the APA's website to just buy a ticket. But again, it's free, and it's the big event that finalises this fantastic festival. So thank you all for tuning in. It's been fantastic interviewing so many different people and different performers for Light the Blue. And maybe, hopefully, you'll see us next year.
1: See you next year.
0: Yeah.

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0: So, my name's Rihanna. I'm the host of the Culture Club at Shane FM. And I'm just going to ask you some questions about your performance for Like the Blue. So, can I get your names?
1: My name's Emily.
0: Emily?
2: My name's Leah.
0: Leah, it's nice to meet you guys, and thank you so much for taking the time out of your rehearsals to interview with me today. And you guys are a part of 20 Tiny Plays About. Can you tell me the name of the play that you're in, or even one of them, or how many?
2: We're a part of the Seven Partisans. Seven Deadly Sins.
0: The Seven Deadly Sins, okay, that's cool. And can you tell me about the inspiration that you got to work on the Seven Deadly Sins?
2: We kind of thought, since everyone represents a sin,
0: yeah,
2: like we all know someone who matches a sin,
0: yeah,
2: we thought it would be kind of cool to bring that into a play because it's about life. It's,
0: yeah,
2: it goes along with them, 20 little plays about life.
0: Oh, that's cool. So each character embodies,
2: yeah,
0: one of the sins, and do they kind of have to like play off each other, and is there kind of like something that happens? I know you guys maybe don't want to give too much away, but
1: I can give you kind of the base
0: plot. Yeah.
1: So Pride is throwing a party, and obviously she's Pride, she's very full of herself.
0: Yeah.
1: So she's saying it's the best party of the summer, you guys all really want to come to it, and all the other sins end up showing up.
0: Yeah.
1: And they kind of interact each other in quite a comedic way.
0: That's cool. Can you tell me about the inspiration that you got for this, or is this kind of like original material that you guys have been working on yourselves? Yeah. So are you guys a part of the writing process as well? And
2: yeah,
0: are you're acting in it,
2: yeah,
0: as well? Can you tell like me what characters you're playing?
2: I play Gluttony.
0: Oh, you're Gluttony? Nice.
1: I play Lost.
0: Okay, cool. That's cool. And you have to like bounce, like,
2: yeah,
0: I guess, off each other. And are you guys taking part in Takeover as well?
1: We are.
0: Yes, and are you using inspiration from your 20 Tiny Plays for Takeover? Is there something completely different?
1: It's something completely different.
0: Okay.
1: Basically, somebody goes into a spot, I've forgotten where right now.
0: Yeah, that's okay, you're focusing on
1: it. And he goes, I've forgotten it.
0: Yeah.
1: And he screams, like shouts it really loudly to get everybody's attention. He keeps going, I can't believe I've forgotten it.
0: Yeah.
1: And then other people slowly go in,
0: yeah,
1: and be like, but they're not giving away what it is yet, they're just saying it,
0: yeah,
1: until the end where somebody shouts, I've remembered it,
0: yeah,
1: I've got it.
0: So is it kind of like luring people in to try,
1: yeah,
0: and like grab their attention kind of?
1: Yeah,
0: that's kind of cool. Can you guys tell me how long you've been rehearsing for your
1: about January, maybe
2: January. It started off in January. But when we actually started our first thing, I think it was like first term.
0: Yeah.
2: We actually properly started rehearsing.
0: Yeah, fantastic. Are you guys a part of the senior or intermediate?
1: Intermediate.
0: Group? Yeah. How long have you been a part of like the youth theatre group?
1: I've been with HMT since juniors.
0: And you've kind of like built your way up. That's cool.
2: This is my first year with HMT, so
0: yeah. And can you tell me, like, what's your favourite thing about being a part of the youth theatre group? If you have, maybe you don't even have one thing, maybe it's multiple things.
1: I love being able to socialise with people that,
0: yeah,
1: I like, and being able to learn drama.
0: Yeah.
1: It's my favourite subject ever.
0: Oh,
1: favourite,
0: that's cool,
1: passion.
0: Yeah.
2: I would say the games that improve our improv skills.
0: Yeah.
2: Like, we'll do, like, random games here and there, just to, like, do improv. We'll get,
0: yeah,
2: like, a minute to do something in.
0: And you really have to just like think,
2: yeah,
0: on your feet and try something new. Well, guys, thank you so much for coming in and interviewing with me today.
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0: during your guys' rehearsal just to interview you guys on your 20 tiny plays about. Can I get your names? Sorry.
1: Yeah, my name's Edith.
0: Edith?
1: Do you need to do my last name too, or just...
0: Edith is fantastic. Edith is great.
2: And Rose.
0: And Rose. It's nice to meet you guys. Thank you so much for taking the time out to be interviewed. So you guys are a part of 20 tiny plays about. Can you tell me about the plays that you're in? Even if it's just one of them, or if you're in the same... Are you in the same one?
1: Yeah, one of them. I mean, we're both in a couple, mainly as, like, ensemble, but one that we both have pretty major roles in, because we helped write it, is, like... What's it called?
2: Aberdeen City Circus.
1: Yeah, the Aberdeen City Circus.
0: The Aberdeen City Circus, that's cool.
1: Yeah.
0: And you said you were a part of the writing process as well,
1: mm-hmm.
0: and you're acting in it.
1: Yeah.
0: So were you both part
1: yeah.
0: of the writing process? That's fantastic. Do you prefer the writing process... Or have you had more fun acting? Or do you not have a favorite?
1: I prefer acting, to be honest, because I feel like I don't have a lot of ideas when it comes to writing.
2: Yeah, I would probably agree with that, actually.
0: Yeah.
2: Yeah. But writing can be fun, I think. I think
1: yeah.
2: it's better when you write something and you give it to someone else rather than writing and then acting in the same piece that you've already done.
0: How come?
2: Just because it's a bit more variety. Because you kind of,
0: yeah.
2: you already know the characters that you've written. And you just want to see how other people do it.
0: Yeah. So then, like, is that what you guys have tried to do in other performances? And, like, you're in other performances as well that other people have
2: yeah.
0: have wrote? So you've tried to, like, put your own spin on maybe the character or the piece that you've been given?
2: Yeah, I think so.
0: That's fun. And can you tell me a bit about the Aberdeen City Circus? If you want to give anything away. Yeah,
1: sure. I mean, yeah... It takes place in a circus, but it's not really, like, centered around the circus,
2: no.
1: I guess.
0: The circus is just, like, it's, like, in the background, it's there, but
2: yeah,
0: it's not,
2: the
0: like...
2: Setting.
0: It's the
2: yeah.
0: setting, but it's not, like, other things are going on.
2: Yeah.
0: Let's go. And
1: yeah.
0: how short is this play? How tiny is this?
2: Oh,
0: 5 minutes.
2: They're
1: yeah.
2: all about 5 minutes.
1: I don't think we've actually timed it, but around
0: yeah.
1: 5 minutes, I'd say.
0: Yeah. And does the length... Do you like the length, or do you feel like it kind of, like, hinders the play, or is it good, does it leave it up to interpretation when the play's finished?
1: Yeah, that's a good question.
2: I mean, I guess because we were told that we only had about 5 minutes, we could make it work. I think ideally we wouldn't have as many that we would need to fit in, so we would have a bit more time.
0: Yeah.
2: But I think what we've done is pretty
1: yeah, I think we used the time well.
0: You utilize the time well.
2: Yeah,
0: that's
1: yeah.
0: cool. And can you tell me about? So you guys wrote this, or you helped write it. Can you tell me about, like, where you got the inspiration from?
1: Oh.
0: Or if there's anything, or was it just?
1: Was
2: there really anything?
1: It just came to us. I mean,
2: yeah.
1: you're pretty obsessed with
2: the. Okay, right. Calm down.
1: Okay.
2: Well, we started with the characters, and then we just. Put them together.
1: Yeah, no, that's true. We'd started, like, our whole kind of theater group had started, like, kind of, like, making up characters as just, like, a random kind of exercise. And then we did, like...
2: Then we got into groups and we had to talk about the characters.
1: Mm-hmm.
2: And our group had two animals. And we were like, oh, what place has a lot of animals? It's not a zoo.
0: A circus. Okay, that's kind of cool. So you just kind of, like, elaborated.
2: That,
0: yeah.
2: yeah,
0: that's
1: yeah.
0: cool. That's nice. And are you guys in the senior group or the intermediate?
1: Seniors.
0: You're seniors. Have you been a part of the APA Youth Theatre group for a while, or is this your first
2: yes,
0: year?
2: Yes, I've been here since I was, like, four. So,
0: you're like I've been here a long
2: yeah.
0: time. That's so cool. So you've, like, built your way up, and
2: yeah,
0: you've, like, learned some new skills,
2: mm-hmm.
0: like,
1: yeah.
0: learned a lot about yourselves. That's...
1: I mean, I've only been here for, like, a year. So I was in Intermediate Youth Theatre last year, and then
0: yeah.
1: this year I moved up to seniors. So.
0: Yeah. But you're still, you've like, developed new skills. And
1: yeah,
0: you've,
1: no,
0: like,
1: for sure.
0: Gone up and you've wrote your own tiny play.
2: Yeah.
0: That's okay.
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0: Using artificial intelligence to create evidence. The Derbyshire Force says there's a chance the tech was used in a number of cases. The officer's been removed from frontline duties. Two people have been arrested after a girl was seriously hurt by a small articulated loader in Southend. The vehicle has been taken without permission in the early hours of this morning. Elsewhere, Iran has denied that a peace deal with the US will be signed tomorrow. Earlier, Pakistan's Prime Minister said he expected the agreement to be finalised in the next 24 hours. The King's official birthday has culminated in an RAF flypast above Buckingham Palace. Charles and Camilla were joined by senior members of the royal family on the balcony. Royal commentator Jenny Bond says trooping the colour is full of pomp and pageantry.
1: It doesn't really matter what you think about monarchy or what you think about the royal family. It's a fantastic spectacle. It really is. All those horses' hooves thundering, the bands playing, 1,000 soldiers on parade.
0: In sport, pubs across Scotland will be staying open late as the national team play in their first World Cup match in 28 years. Scotland face Haiti in a 2 a.m. kickoff tomorrow morning, with venues including Glasgow's Church on the Hill preparing to serve into the early hours. Landlord Angie Tomasic was asked how she'll keep her staff motivated.
2: Lots of planning, lots of moving things around. I think that's what's

0: this to them. You know, they're just waiting for them to win that game, and this is the motivation. They're here right now, you know, at 12 o'clock in the afternoon, and already in the spirits, already chanting, go Scotland, no Scotland, no party.
1: And Britain's George Russell has qualified fastest for tomorrow's Barcelona Catalunya F1 Grand Prix. The Mercedes driver finished ahead of Ferrari's Lewis Hamilton, with world championship leader Kimi Antonelli third. That's the latest. I'm Leisha McKenna.

Well, hello everybody, welcome to my beautiful self. I'm Pete the Punk. I'll be with you for the next hour with some fabulous tunage. Opening today in fine style with the Sex Pistols, EMI, starting as we mean to continue. Meanwhile, I've got loads of good tunes lined up for you today. Let's just crack on, shall we?

Culture again, ladies and gentlemen, the 12-inch mix of Forward to Africa. You'll be saying, Culture again, I know, I can't get over how good that Children of Zion compilation is, and I dare say I'll keep milking it until it is bone dry. Bone dry is something we certainly weren't at the Kelvin Grove bandstand on Sunday night to see the Damned, ladies and gentlemen. It absolutely pissed down the whole night, and we were well wet. The band, however, were absolutely fabulous, and what a night it was.

Oh yes, Smash It Up Parts 1 and 2, The Damned, ladies and gentlemen, who were absolutely terrific last week at Kelvin Grove Bandstand. It's a big month for gigs, more of that later.

Oh yes, Adam and the Ants, followed by his nemesis, Xerox, and C30, C60, C90, go.

Oh yes, a beat the punk triple whammy, ladies and gentlemen, kicked off with The Cure, their version of the old Doors song, Hello I Love You, this psychedelic version, that was followed by the Doors themselves, the absolutely live version of Soul Kitchen, all nicely rounded up with the 1968 Kink single, Days.

the intelligence from 2012, they found me in the back of the galaxy. Moving swiftly on,

A rather wonderful collection of musicians, ladies and gentlemen, Nick Cave and Mick Harvey from the Bad Seas, with the great Charlie Hannon on bass and the very wonderful Toots Thielemans on harmonica. The song, Hey Joe.

Oh yes, great stuff from the Ming City Rockers, ladies and gentlemen, bringing us very nicely up to last record time with Chick and the MFs. Before I go, I would like to thank you very much for joining me this week. I hope you've enjoyed the show as much as I have. I do wish you all the very best for what's left of the weekend. And if I don't see you before, I'll see you next week.

The flat is evil. Welcome. Living Legend. I was walking down the street. I saw the poster on the top. Look.

straight, encapsulated in plastic. I had to blow them out. So I said, blow them out. How much am I? I said, blow them out. How much am I? The flat is eagle. I'm full of cavalry and cavalry and cavalry and cavalry. And from Hepburn Bridge.

0: investigation over allegations they used artificial intelligence to create evidence. The Crown Prosecution Service says it's working with Derbyshire Police reviewing court cases that may be affected. Iran has now denied that a peace deal with the US will be signed tomorrow. Earlier, Pakistan's Prime Minister announced he expected the agreement to be finalised in the next 24 hours. Here's our Middle East correspondent, Adam Parsons.
1: The United States clearly wants a deal. Donald Trump is going to the G7 meeting in Europe. He's going to meet some Middle East leaders there. He's also going to want to mollify European leaders who think that, bluntly, this war has been a waste of time and is damaging global economies.
0: A 14-year-old boy is among three teenagers arrested on suspicion of murdering a man in Essex. Police were called to Central Park in Chelmsford last night, where a 21-year-old man was pronounced dead at the scene. Detectives have called it deeply distressing. In sport, Scotland manager Steve Clarke says they'll show Haiti respect in their first World Cup game in 28 years. His team begin their Group C campaign in Boston overnight. Clarke says they know what's needed to get past another team that's also making a long-awaited return to the tournament.
2: I think first time for Haiti since 1974. They're also a proud nation. They're going to be here 100% committed, the same as we are. And we know that they have qualities that can cause us problems on the pitch. So we have to deal with those problems, and then we have to try and bring our best game to the pitch when we have the ball, and if we can do that, then hopefully that's enough to win the game.
0: Anthropic has shut down access to its latest AI model after intervention from US national security authorities. There's concerns over a technique for bypassing the system's built-in protections. And the King's official birthday has culminated in the RAF flypast above Buckingham Palace. Charles and Camilla were joined by senior members of the royal family on the balcony. That's the latest. I'm Leisha McKenna.

Evening. Welcome along to yet another edition of the Ultimate 80s. I was in a little dream there. Strange evening. I wouldn't be able to take my jacket when I left the house. And I thought, oh, I might have to take it just in case it rained. I got about 100, 200 yards from the house and the heavens opened. Thank you, Colin Digby, for picking me up and taking me down, though. This is Ultimate 80s, of course, 2 hours of music and memories from the 1980s, 6 o'clock to 8 o'clock on a Saturday evening on Shmoo 99.8 FM. Also get us online, www.shmoo.org.uk/FM. I'm Dave, I'll take you through till 8 o'clock this evening. We'll be talking a little bit of 80s snacks, some 80s drinks, and a little bit of nostalgia from back in the day, all that good stuff. And of course, your music. And if you want a request or dedication, get in touch with the Facebook page, Shmoo FM The Ultimate 80s, and I'll sort that out for you. Start you off there with Toya, the brilliant Toya. Played in Aberdeen this week as well. I never knew it was until it was passed, actually. Played at Tivoli Theatre, I think it was on Tuesday night, I think it was. That was It's a Mystery from 1981. Got a number 4 in the charts. Right, what have we got coming up for you? Well, we've got a deep cut from Sugar Hill Gang coming up around about 6:15. And number 1, around about 6:30, is from 1983. The Miami Vice track comes from Season 4, Episode 2, called Amen, Send Money, from the Hooters. And around about 7:30, we'll have 2 in a row from Roxy Music. 2 classic Roxy Music tracks. As I say, all that and your music as well. Get in touch with us through the Facebook page, Shmoo FM, The Ultimate 80s. Evening to John, we've got a track coming up for you very shortly. And also, evening to Jonathan, who is there with the dogs. I know the dogs like a bit of Bad Manners. Now, I haven't played this Bad Manners track for ages. And when I play it, you'll know why. This is for Pip and Inky. Up there, lying, sleeping. Once you hear this, they might not be sleeping.

They go Bad Manners and Can Can. If you remember seeing Bad Manners doing that on Top of the Pops, you remember Buster with the Can Can yellow dress on and big Dr. Martin boots. I remember seeing Bad Manners in concert back in the day, just when that was released. And yes, he did it. He came on as an encore with the big boots on and everything. Absolutely fantastic. And he went through a wee bit of, sort of health problems, Buster, but he's back again. He's fit and able, and they're going on a new tour, I think, as well, something like that. Brilliant, great stuff. It's great to see him back and getting fit and well and making music, making concerts again. Right, I'm going to play one more song before we go to the deep cut. Even John Robertson, in fact, I'll say a few hellos anyway. Graham McKenzie, Lewis Dixon, John Robertson, Jonathan Bruce, John Noble. How are you all doing today? I've got a request for John Noble, got a request for Lewis Dixon as well. And John Noble's getting ready for the Sugar Hill Gang one as well. It's a brilliant track, absolutely. Fantastic track. That'll be coming up very, very shortly. But John Robertson wants this. This is from 1982.

Yeah, you go, John. Flux Eagles there, and a track called I Ran. Now, we're looking at 52 drinks. Well, I mean, a lot of these are sort of Americanized drinks as well, but I'll look at the British version of this. It drinks from the 80s. Some of them still around, some of them not. The first one is not. Well, the first two are not, which is Tab and Tab Clear. So Tab was a sort of clear-coloured Coca-Cola, made by the same company as Coca-Cola, actually. And I think that when people pour it into glass and soon clear, they go, oh, no, that's not Coke. You know, your eyes see things before your mind works it round. So, yeah, Tab Clear, they didn't last very long, and they are now long gone. What's this one? This is a Fanta one as well, but I'm just going to enlarge the picture here and see what it says. Won't let me. Root beer. Fanta root beer. I think that's maybe an American one there. I can't remember it having here. But the Fanta, which I remember back in the 70s, 80s, was a lot nicer than the Fanta that's getting now. Nuts are sweet and very, very fizzy as well. Good stuff. What else have we got here? Sprite. Sugar-free Sprite. Sprite. Still get Sprite. So many different flavours of Sprite and 7-Up now as well. I was just looking at down at, I think it was Home Bargains yesterday, and the pink lemonade Sprite. A pink lemonade 7-Up. I mean, what is it? It's 7-Up is 7-Up. It's got a distinctive taste. That's why it's called the brand name. Did I mess about with the formula? If it is, just call it something else. Just make up a thing. But people, I think, are going on the back of, oh, here's 7-Up. Oh, I like 7-Up. Oh, maybe try this. So, yeah. Diet Cola with lemon. 1%. Yeah, that was a cola that came out before Diet Coke came out. It was called 1% Diet Right Cola, and it had a hint of lemon in it as well. Absolutely rubbish. It was like chemical paint thinner. it never lasted long either, but it was the first sort of Diet Cola that I remember anyway. Sunkissed. Remember getting that in cans back in the day? Sunkissed used to be in little tubs used to get in the cinema and that, but you used to get them in cans as well. Didn't get them very much times now. And also another one that's gone for a Burton is a Diet 7-Up. I've never seen Diet 7-Up again. I could be wrong. Maybe you'll tell me, maybe you liked 7-Up. You say, yes, Diet 7-Up is still a thing, but I've never seen it for ages. And Schweppes Ginger Ale. Schweppes, remember the little cans of Schweppes you get? Now, you can buy little cans of Coca-Cola, Pepsi, Dr. Peppers and that. I think it's £5 for £2, my daughter was saying. Something like that, little tiny cans. Well, that's where the Schweppes used to come in, with the mixers for gin and for vodka and that. Little cans like that, and Schweppes Ginger Ale was one of them. So we'll go back to that, and we'll revisit that very, very shortly. But now it's time for a deep cut. This is a brilliant song from Sugar Hill Gang. 1982 this was released, only got number 54. I think it was number one in the American charts, but it's absolutely brilliant. This is The Lover in You.

Oh man, 7 minutes of epicness there. That's the Sugar Hill Gang and The Lover in You. As I say, it never even broke into the top 50 in the UK when it was released back in 1982. Remember hearing that one at the old Ruffles and the Palace, I think it was as well. It used to be played at Ruffles quite a lot, that song. Fantastic. And also the George Hotel. Remember George Hotel at the top of where Jimmy Chong's used to be? There's the lodge, they used to call it. I think it turned into Barney Rubbles at one time as well. But yeah, that was brilliant. Back days, they know how to make music. And as I say, 7 minutes of absolute awesomeness there. Now, we're talking about drinks there, and one that I haven't got to yet, or I haven't seen, actually, but Lewis reminded me of it, is something I used to love, Cresta. Remember Cresta? It's frothy, man. When the polar bear originally came in four flavours, strawberry, lemon and lime, pineapple and orange, and then it's blackcurrant and cream soda were added later. That was produced by Schweppes as well, and it says it's the early 70s through the early 80s, and I don't know when it was discontinued, but I mean, it was really, really nice. It was it wasn't so fizzy, and it left a sort of texture in your mouth. You had to be there. It was a nice drink, but again, remember the advert as well with the singing polar bear. It's frothy, man. Fantastic advert. Adverts back then. That and the Smash Martians was brilliant. And you still remember them 30, 40 years on since it was on the telly. Absolutely fantastic. Anyway, it's 28 and a half minutes, so I think I should maybe go to this. Wait a minute. Oh, that's the wrong mouse. Here we go.

0: Right, it's on this day in history when we look at events on this day in the 80s, the 13th of June. We'll also look at birthdays. Only two today for AI Simon are out to contemplate upon. And we play a number one on this day in the 80s, and it's going to be number one today from 1983. So, on this day in history, 1981, Marcus Sargent fires six blank shots at the Queen at the Troopman of the Colour ceremony. Quite odd that, because the Troopman of the Colour ceremony was today as well, I think. And on this day, 1983, Pioneer 10 passes beyond the orbit of Neptune, making it the first man-made craft to leave the solar system. Did it ever come back? Who knows? I may have to look into that. Right, we've got AI Simon sitting ready. Oh, I'm going to say something then. He's going to be silent. Hello. How you doing, Simon? Had a hard week? Yeah. I thought you'd just been parachuting back from a troop in the car. Oh, don't start all that again, man. Right, I've only got two for you today, so let's see how you get on. So, Rivers Cuomo from Weezer.
1: Weezer? Oh, man. Oh, I don't know, I say 48.
0: No, sorry, AI Simon, he is 54. And Howard Lils from Heart.
1: Oh, it was a great band. I would say that he's 77.
0: He's just 2 years out. 75, AI Simon. Sorry, 0 out of 2. Oh, man. Well, you'll keep coming back, won't you, and entertain the troops?
1: Yeah, I like it here.
0: Okay, then, do you want to introduce the number one on this day, 1983?
1: Yeah, I think I will. It's Every Breath You Take by The Police.

There you go. On this day, 1983, that was number one in the UK charts. The Police there, a song about a stalker, Every Breath You Take. Quite a dark song for such a jaunty little tune. Anyway, it's 6:35 and a half on a Saturday evening. If you listen to the live show, it's the 13th of June. Scotland heading towards their first World Cup game in a few, just a few short hours. Well, it'll be long hours, actually, if you're trying to stay up for it. Let's go back. Two of these drinks, right. A new Coke. Remember New Coke? New Coke came in about, and it was a new formula, a new recipe. It lasted about 3 months, and then it was absolutely reviled by people, and they had to change it, take it off the shelves, and put the old Coke back as well. It just shows you, trying to change a winning formula. If you want to call it, to call it something else, because people's always going to just, you know, compare it to Coke anyway. If you want to call it some other kind of cola, fine, call it another kind of cola. And then if it starts selling, then just take off the delete the Coke. Coke 2 was another one as well, around about the same time as well. I think it was mostly in America as well, but yeah, that was another one that tried to brand on the Coke name and got panned by critics. Cherry Coke, I'm not a great lover of cherries, anything cherry drinks, actual cherries themselves, ice cream, anything, and it just leaves a bad taste in my mouth, actually. Just something about cherry Coke and cherry everything that I don't like. Anyway, that came out around about the 80s as well, and that was little cans as well, rather than the big cans. There's little cans. Caffeine-free Coke and caffeine-free Diet Coke, they was quite popular. They're still popular now as well. What else have we got? Pepsi Light, which is now Pepsi Max, I think. Cherry Pepsi. Yeah, I can't really remember that, and I can't really see that. Maybe there is Cherry Pepsi now. It's called Wild Cherry Pepsi, not just Cherry Pepsi, not just any old Pepsi, not just any old Cherry Pepsi. It's Wild Cherry Pepsi. Yeah. Yahoo. Remember that chocolate milkshake? You still get that, I think. But I'm not really sure if you think you get more flavours in it. I think it just started with chocolate as well. And we have got Snapple. I remember that as well. Was that another one that used to say if you drunk it, it turned your pee orange? Or was that something else? No, it's Sunny Delight. Yeah, that's another one as well. So, yeah. Kool-Aid. Now, this is mostly America, but you used to get them in the American stores in Aberdeen. Little sachets, which you added to water, and it was the worst. So I don't know what everybody raves about in the States. I had it in the States for the first time. It's absolutely terrible. There's no flavour to it. It's just like just a colour into the water. But there was a few flavours, and it is very, very popular in the United States. So, yeah, and they used to come in little sachets here. That is Kool-Aid. And we will carry on with that very, very shortly after we go to the next song, which is Lewis's request. Lewis wants Black and Wonderful Life from 1986. Who might deny a man?

There you go, Lewis. That's Black there and Wonderful Life. Let's get back to some of these drinks. This will bring back memories for a lot of people. School discos, tuck shops, squeezies, or squeeze-its, it was called as well. Little plastic balls with a plastic top you screwed off, and you could squeeze it and squeeze it directly into your mouth. I just think they come in two flavours, orange and raspberry, but you still get them nowadays. I've seen them in the shops as well. Here we go, Sunny Delight. There was California and Florida style, two different types. I never noticed any of the difference in taste, by the way. Just saying. Florida, and but they did say that if you drink too much, you turn your orange or your pee turns orange. I don't know. I used to like it back in the day. That was before stuff like Oasis and that came out. I knew the band, the drink. But another one, favourite one, was Orangina. That come in that strange-shaped bottle. Still get that as well. Glass bottle as well. That was it was a wee sort of stumpy round-shaped bottle. Very nice Orangina as well. And Five Alive, which come in a carton. That was five different fruits. Lime, lemon, strawberry, orange, and I don't know what the other one is. Grapefruit, I think it was. So there you go. Five Alive. Remember that? Great stuff. Great drinks from back in the 1980s when we were kids. We'll have a look at some snacks later as well, but John Noble's been in touch and says, any chance of playing Suzanne Vega? Because he says, saw her at the Lemon Tree, I think it was. I'll just find and get myself on to this. He says, go fire on Luca or the Soldier and the Queen, Suzanne Vega. She was epic at the Lemon Tree. Cheers. John, have you said she's epic? She must have been fantastic.

Great choice, John. That's Suzanne Vega, my favourite Suzanne Vega song there. And look, a very poignant tale that as well. Brilliant song about a very sort of sad subject. I'll tell you something, it is absolutely roasting in this studio here. to open both doors, and I usually just sit in here with one door open, and usually the aircon kicks in, but I have no idea how to work the aircon. I can work the desk, basically, but the aircon, there's too many flashing lights and stuff like that, and it usually just kicks in sometime, but it's absolutely roasting in here, so I've got the door open, so it's a fine breeze coming in the door now as well. So, snacks and sweets from the 1980s, which I don't know if there are a lot of them still around now anymore. Number one is Pacers. Remember Pacers? It came the mint version of Opal Fruits. Green and white striped square packet. It says, if you ever fancied a sweet that practically cleared your sinuses, these minty chews were it. Green white stripes delivered a flavour and a proper punch. The kind of made playground dates almost inevitable. Well, this continued in the mid-80s, which is why they live firmly in nostalgia territory today. Just saying the name is enough to bring back that intense, tingly flavour. Yeah, I used to love Pacers. Absolutely brilliant. And it's so sad you can't get them anymore. Whenever I say you can't get them anymore, the thing that jumps back into my head is Topix. Topix was my favourite chocolate bar. Can't get them anymore. They would discontinue them for some reason. I don't know why. I prefer them to Mars bars. I prefer them to Marathons. I will not call them Snickers. And I prefer them to Twix. And they discontinued them. I think it was just to smite me, to get me to call Mars bars, Snickers bars rather than Marathons. Number two is Texan bars. Now, they came out again for a limited run a couple of years ago. Not every chocolate bar doubled as a jaw workout, but this one definitely did. Thick, chewy center meant it lasted far longer than most pocket money treats, which felt like excellent value at the time. Mind you, if they was to release them again today, they'd be tiny, because I bought a four-pack of Lion bars yesterday. I took one out, it didn't even fit into the palm of my hand, it was too small, absolutely ridiculous. Anyway, Texan bars, original version, disappeared around the mid-1980s, making it a genuine relic of the era. It's remembered much for the effort required to use as a taste itself. Sort of caramel, nougatine, covered in chocolate, absolutely brilliant. If you remember the bar, it was a sort of orange-yellowy a wrapper with Texan and stars and stripes written on it as well. Great. And again, another one bites the dust. Oh, we could have played Queen now, but I'm not going to. I'm going to play this. This is the Waterboys and Hole in the Moon.

Yeah, one of the great lost, forgotten tunes of the 1980s. That's the Waterboys there and the Hole of the Moon. Now, the World Cup starts the World Cup starts for Scotland very, very shortly, 2 a.m. tomorrow morning. I don't know if anybody's staying up for that. Who's going to the fan zone? Should be good. Hopefully, I win.

0: Artistic license, that's what I said. 1978, remember the furore about 1978? We all thought we was going to win the World Cup. There you go. It's Lynn Dixon says, I know it's not from the 80s, but how about Ali's Army from 1978? Aye, why not? There you go. Hope you enjoyed that one. Anyway, it's just come along to this time. Just after 7 o'clock on a Saturday evening on Shmoo, it's the Ultimate 80s. Time for a Miami Vice track. This was from Season 4, Episode 2, called Amen, Send Money. Another brilliant, forgotten 80s track. This is the Hooters and Satellite.
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Yeah, that would easily fit into one of my top 10 songs from the 1980s. From 1987 there, it was more popular in the United Kingdom, got a number 22 in the United Kingdom, than it was in America, which only got a number 61. That was the Hooters there and Satellite. As I remember, first time I saw that was on Miami Vice, and I went out and bought the single the next day. Absolutely brilliant single. Still haven't got the single now, but, you know, it's easy with digital downloads just to download it. There you go. That was your Miami Vice track for a Saturday evening, Satellite by the Hooters. Right, let's get back to these snacks as well. The next one is Spangles. Remember Spangles? A lot of different types of Spangles, boiled sweets with boldly printed wrappers, once felt like a tiny pieces of treasure. Flavour names such as Old English added a slightly mysterious edge amid swapping them in the playground part of the fun. Old English, there was fizzy lemonade Spangles, there was just the normal Spangles, mint Spangles. Brilliant, really, really, so simple as well. And again, disappeared. The classic run ended in the mid-1980s and later comebacks never quite restored them to their former glory. The crisp, square shape is still instantly recognisable to anyone who grew up with them. Yeah, absolutely beautiful Spangles. Fizzy lemonade Spangles, just looking at a packet of that just now. And why did they discontinue them? I don't know. Phone Mars, get them back. I tell you, there's something coming up further down this list that I want to start a campaign to get them back as well. And people who know me know what it will be. So that'll be coming up very, very shortly. It's 7 minutes past seven on a Saturday evening. It's Ultimate Date is on Shmoo 99.8 FM with Dave. If you want a request for dedication, get in touch with the Facebook page, Shmoo FM, The Ultimate 80s. Now, I've got a song for a young man here coming up because he likes, I'm quite sure he'll do a dance to it as well. This is Michael Jackson. It's Beat It, and it's for Kobe.

Yeah, there you go. Especially for Kobe there. That was Michael Jackson, one of the best-selling songs of all time. Sold over 10 million copies worldwide. Never got a number one in the UK. I never realised that until I just looked it up just now. Number one all over the world. Belgium, Canada. Number one in Europe. Number one in Netherlands. America. All over the world. Number one in US Billboard, US Hot Black Singles, the US Castbox. Never got number one in the UK. Only got number three, which is a shame. Only got number two in Switzerland as well, but there you go. From the album Thriller, that was, of course, Michael Jackson. And Beat It. Right, I've got a few songs to get through, so I'm going to get through them very, very... I'm going to look for your one, Duncan, just now. We're talking about snacks. We'll get back to that as well. John says, love the Drifter. Get my drift. Yeah. That was it. We're talking about adverts. Yeah, that sticks in my mind as well. And Ian Jiggins says, I'm back. Any chance of sticking on Forest Rock the Boat? Of course, from 1982.

Forrest there and Rock the Boat, original recorded in the 70s by the Hughes Corporation. That was, Tracy says, it reminds her of Saturday Morning Ice Skating. Yeah, good song. It's a good version. The Hughes Corporation is pretty good, but I think that's more jaunty, as I would say. And I meant to say to you, before we went to that last song, Beat It by Michael Jackson, the guitar solo, as Lewis has correctly reminded me, was Eddie Van Halen that played on it as well. Yeah, brilliant stuff. Great stuff. Now, go back. This is a bar that I thought, this next chocolate bar, this is one I thought never existed, because I remembered it, but I looked for these things ages ago and there was no mention of them. Aztec bars. Mark, if you're listening, you'll remember them because you mentioned this to me before. Discontinued in 1981. It belongs firmly to a specific slice of British history. Mentioned it today and I've got a knowing nod from those who remember it well. Yes, it was like Secret Society. Do you like Aztecs? Mm-hmm. For certain chocolate bars to go with the shells, there's caramel and nougat. A contender had a loyal following. The flavour combination felt generous and satisfying, wrapped in a packaging that looked bold and confident. Yes, fantastic bar that as well. Wish I would take some of these back, because the chocolate nowadays is so bland, and these were explosive ones as well. Now, we'll go into the next one, actually, because I've got a story about the next one as well. But it wouldn't be Saturday night on Shmoo if we didn't play a little bit of Simple Minds. Yes? Anything? Yes? So Myra Jiggins says, evening, can you please play Up on the Catwalk from Simple Minds? Because I can, because I know there's a lot of Simple Minds fans out there.

I think it's probably one of the most played bands, and for good reason. That is on the Ultimate 80s show. That is Simple Minds there, Up on the Catwalk. I haven't played that one for ages, but yeah, another great song. I mean, you could go through the Simple Minds back catalogue, play any song and be fantastic. Now, this one, I told you, I've got a story about this. Salt and Shake Crisps. Now, I know they're back, but they used to be Smiths, and they used to have a little blue salt bag inside them. Now, it's a little white salt bag inside them. Which I, the first time I got it, and I thought, what the hell's this? It looked like a sticking plaster, to be quite honest with you. You know, the packets you get sticking plasters in? And the reason was, they ran out of blue dye for the blue salt bugs, so they're just, I mean, white, clearish sort of. Anyway, I love Salt and Shake Crisps. Absolutely love Salt and Shake Crisps. Opening a pack of Smith's Salt and Shake was like conducting a science experiment in your lunchbox. You'd open up in the bag, locate the tiny blue sachet, see, blue sachet, it always should be blue sachet, and then shake vigorously until your arm hurt. The ritual was half the fun of eating them. Some kids used to eat the salt. Well, some people left out entirely. Now, I sometimes don't put the salt on. I sometimes do, but I like them just without the salt, which is nice. But there used to be other ones that came out, I think it was towards the late 80s, when you got sausages inside with ketchup, cheese and onion, pickled onion, salt and vinegar as well, and beef and onion, and sausage, which was a brilliant, ingenious idea, absolutely fantastic idea, whether you put on the flavour or whether you didn't put on the flavour, or you could mix the flavours. But they discontinued them as well, which is sad, but never mind. Even in Duncan, who says, haven't asked for a request in ages, any chance I can hear Fancy Get Lost Tonight? He says, sorry, but it's one of my 80s German songs again. I must have had an 80s German music thing. Well, I haven't heard this, but I trust your better judgment, Duncan. This is Fancy Get Lost Tonight.

Yeah, a little slice of Euro disco there. That was Fancy, otherwise known as Manfred Alois Seglith. And his track called Get Lost Tonight. Brilliant. I love it. I love when we get something out of left field and play it. And it's just it's such a jaunty, happy tune for a Saturday night. Thank you very much for that, Duncan. Anyway, it's now just after 7:30. Time for two in a row. Two in a row from one of the best bands ever to grace this earth. And certainly one of the best singers ever to grace this earth. The coolest guy in the world, Mr. Brian Ferry and Roxy Music, starting off with this one.

You know something? People say, who's the most perfect voice? And a lot of people say, oh, Freddie Mercury, Mick Jagger, and that. No, not for me. It's Brian Ferry there. Well, Brian Ferry or Errol Brown from Hot Chocolate. But Brian Ferry, every song, it just sings with such a passion. It's from, that's two tracks from 1980 and 1982. Started off 1982, More Than This, number six in the charts, and then Over You, that's from the album Flesh and Blood from 1980, that got number five in the charts. Absolutely fantastic band, and Lewis says Phil Manzanera is one of his many guitar heroes. Yeah, he's fantastic there as well. Andy McKay, great saxophonist. Yeah, just a fantastic band, and again, a band I would love to see live in the pomp with, probably with Eno back in the day, because I had a lot of their albums, still got a lot of their albums, and there's not a bad track on the albums. The albums are all crackers, you know. So great stuff. Progressed a lot from the sort of experimental electronic stuff at the start, through a little bit of disco stuff as well when they came back with Manifesto, and then just pure pop there with Over You. Anyway, that's enough selling Roxy music. Let's go back to these snacks as well. I'm going to leave the most important one till the end. Anyway, Toast Toppers is the next one. Remember that ham and cheese Toast Toppers? Stuff that you used to scrape onto toast. Come in a tin with a ring pool at the top. Toast Toppers are a lazy tea time solution every 80s household seem to have lurking in the cupboard. These tin spreads came in flavours like cheese and ham, and you'd slather them in hot toast for an instant snack. The texture was peculiar. It certainly was, sort of paste-like and slightly unsettling, but kids absolutely devoured them anyway. They were quick, filling, and required zero cooking skills whatsoever, which is always good. Finda stopped making them years ago, and nowadays the very idea of spreadable meat from a tin seems rather questionable by modern standards. It's the same as, remember that Shippen's paste you used to get in the, in the little jars as well, and you could never get them out, the tiny little jars. I don't know if you still get them. Let me know. Anyway, John says, he asked for this back at the start. Now, we opened with a little bit of Hazel Connor. Here's another bit of Hazel Connor. This is called Monsters in Disguise. For you, John.

You know, I haven't heard that one for ages. From the album Breaking Glass, that's Hazel O'Connor there, and a track called Monsters in Disguise for John Robertson. Now, for avoidance of doubt, I meant Shippam's Paste. And I'm sure I did say that. I've just been called out, so I said something else. But it's been a long day. Anyway, Shippam's Paste. Remember Shippam's Paste? Next one is Fundus Crispy Pancakes. Now, I know you still get crispy pancakes, but they're tiny, and you don't have the same flavours. And I remember them when I used to get them when I was younger, and you bite into them, and it was like nuclear heat inside. A few freezer staples for quite as exciting as golden crumb-coated parcels for a weeknight tea. Flavours like minced beef and chicken and mushroom were staples in many homes, even if patience was required before taking the first bite. Yes, but they never tell you that, you see. You never tell you that. Your mum puts it down for me. What's that? What's a new thing called Fundus Crispy Pancakes? Bite. Nuclear degree, third degree burns in your mouth. Couldn't speak for ages. Maybe that's why she did it. The Fundus era recipe became especially associated with the 1980s, and that's the version long-time fans tend to remember most. It's a kind of dish that instantly transports you back to a very particular kitchen table. Yes, brilliant. A couple out to go. But trying to get some songs in as well, requests in as well. John Noble says he stopped fighting with cars now. Well, if, in the main. This is, and that's a just a nod to the time when we went down to Montrose to see Madness, and he's asked for this by Madness.

Another fantastic live band there. That is Madness there and Grey Day. Now, two to go on this list. Next one is Trio Bars. Remember the advert? The catchy advert jingle still echoes in plenty of minds decades later. Three biscuit fingers coated in chocolate made it feel like a snack you could ration carefully or polish off in minutes. So it was biscuit, then a little bit of caramel, and covered in chocolate. Fantastic. Discontinued in 2003, though it has appeared again in limited runs, since it remains one of the treats that triggers both hunger and a grin in equal measure. Now, we've got one left on this, and it is one that I think we should start a campaign and lock ourselves to the gates and get them back. Potato Puffs. Burton's Potato Puffs. Potato Puffs were lighter, airier cushions of proper crisps, and they practically melted in your tongue. Puffy little pillows came in classic flavours and had a texture that was somehow both crispy and dissolving at the same time. And there was pocket money prices. It was only about 3 pence or something for a bag back in the day. Kids loved how you could fit loads in your mouth at once without actually feeling full. They were perfect food for packed lunches and playground swaps. Yes, beef and onion, salt and vinegar, there was bacon, there was cheese and bacon, I think that was it. Fantastic things. A lot of puffs. Bring them back. Come on, bring them back. I feel I'm falling in deaf ears here anyway. Yeah, Burton's Potato Puffs, absolutely brilliant. There you go. That's 9 snacks 80s kids were obsessed with. Now, I want to say Lewis Arthur can fit in a little bit of Van Halen. Van Halen coming up now. I got a shout out to the Hermes kids who won their first game on Wednesday night there against Cooter. Brilliant. Keep it up, lads, and I'll play this for you.

There you go, a little bit of Jump there from Van Halen on a Saturday evening. Thank you very much for tuning in tonight. It's been a pleasure once again. I hope you enjoyed the show. I've enjoyed playing the song. Some crackers of songs. Thank you very much for your choices. Going to leave you with a little bit of Midnight Oil and Beds Are Burning. Just like you say, anybody who's staying up to watch Scotland, good luck. I'm going to try and do it, but, you know, at my age... My wife says to me, there's no way you'll stay up. So we'll see anyway. Thanks for listening, guys. This is from 1989. I will catch you later. Bye-bye.

0: them to embarrass him and say, well, maybe we'll sign it next week when we're really happy with it.
1: An investigation's been launched into claims a police officer was using AI to create evidence. The Crown Prosecution Service is working with defence teams and courts potentially affected. The Derbyshire Force has confirmed an officer's been removed from frontline duties. Around 3,000 people have attended an anti-racism rally in Belfast following days of unrest in the city. Several demonstrators held placards with slogans including, "Racists, go home." In sport, Susan Boyle has shared a message of support for the Scotland team ahead of their first game at the World Cup.
2: "This message is for you, lads. I had a dream, and Scotland has a dream. You can do this. No Scotland, no party."
1: In a video shared on social media, the Britain's Got Talent singer wore the national football team shirt under a fur coat. Scotland begin their Group C campaign against Haiti in the early hours of tomorrow morning. Emma Raducanu is eased into the final of the Queen's Club Tennis Championship with a straight sets victory over American teenager Iva Jovic. Raducanu will now play Donna Vekic in tomorrow's decider. And the King's official's birthday has been celebrated in central London. It's been marked with the annual Trooping the Colour ceremony in front of tens of thousands of people. That's the latest. I'm Leisha McKenna.

0: So, hello and welcome to Bardic and Sounds. Me and Graham Bird here tonight. Come over here.
1: Hello, everybody.
0: So, what we're going to do is we're just going to play tunes back to back, pretty much.
1: All the way through.
0: But you might tell folk about the reggae coming up on Saturday. Next Saturday.
1: Is it next Saturday?
0: 20th, isn't it?
1: The 20th, yeah. Oh, dear. I'm a little bit out of touch with time.
0: That's okay, man. So, we're just going to do one quick advert. We'll maybe do a couple more adverts through the show about the reggae. But tell me about the reggae then. What's happening?
1: We've got Finney playing anyway.
0: Yeah.
1: Finney's come to play with us, and we've got all our regulars, and there's somebody else, Lewis, is coming as well.
0: Oh, cool, okay.
1: So, and it's going to be a day event.
0: Oh, yeah, 2 till midnight.
1: From 2 till midnight, yeah.
0: Cool. And any food this time?
1: Yeah, we'll be doing burgers and chicken burgers and hot dogs and rat dogs.
0: Okay. Right, so I opened the show with Stranglers. Thank you very much to Jim the Cleaner for giving me that album. And you get some other tunes on there.
1: Yes, let's get some reggae into our souls.

0: So there you go. That was Mr. Williams and Dub Plate Daddy. So it's myself and...
1: That was an hour of great fun and mistakes. I love it.
0: We're getting warmed up. Myself and Graham Bird here tonight. Just playing tunes back to back.
1: Yeah, yeah.
0: So what you got next? You got a special tune next?
1: Yeah, we've got a special tune. It's from the Titans of Clash. Mm-hmm. They're a local group that play reggae, scary type of music, yeah. Which is amazing.
0: Yeah.
1: It's really, really good.
0: Good band.
1: Yeah, they're a really good band. And it's headed by Gav and Dave.
0: Yeah, they're the originals. And
1: Harrison,
0: Jim.
1: Harrison.
0: Yeah.
1: And Jim.
0: Yeah.
1: Yeah, yeah. Yeah, they're all the originals, yeah.
0: Mm-hmm. So they got a new single?
1: So... I've got the single. I'm going to be playing the A side now,
0: yeah,
1: and the B side closer to the end.
0: Okay.
1: Okay.
0: Yeah.
1: So let's have it, shall we?
0: Go for it.

community, the system of that. So don't worry yourself and say everything cool. So everything cool. Sure, just ease yourself, man. Me not a fool.

to rise up. Time for revolution. Step forward to make a revolution. Inspiration from within, inspiration from above. Fill this world with unconditional love. Inspiration from within, inspiration from above. Fill this world with unconditional love. It's not another day, it's not another day, it's not an ordinary day in Babylon City. Not another day, it's not another day, it's not an ordinary day, nothing is fine. Today is the day we stand up and fight. Today is the day we do what's right. Today is the day for us to come together. Today is the day for us to love.

loving yourself, love one another, and everything else. It's all about love, loving yourself, love one another.

0: From the Sky News Centre at 10, next week's planned strike by resident doctors in England has been called off. They've been due to stage a four-day walkout in the long-running dispute over pay. The BMA says the action's paused while members consider a new offer, including more training posts and a 6.6% pay rise by next April. Thousands of Scotland fans are gathering in Boston ahead of their first game at a World Cup in 28 years. They start the Group C campaign against Haiti in the early hours of tomorrow. Jason Waddleton owns The Haven, Boston's only Scottish bar. He's described the fans he's seen so far.
1: Well, it's a tsunami of tartan. That's what it is. It's been an amazing influx of brilliant people, loud, celebratory, friendly, and it's everything you'd expect from the tartan army. It's been brilliant. Dream come true.
0: Iran's denied a peace deal with the US will be signed tomorrow. Earlier, Pakistan's Prime Minister announced he expected the agreement to be finalised in the next 24 hours. Here's our Middle East correspondent, Adam Parsons.
2: The United States clearly wants a deal. Donald Trump is going to the G7 meeting in Europe. He's going to meet some Middle East leaders there. He's also going to want to mollify European leaders who think that, bluntly, this war has been a waste of time and is damaging global economies.
0: A police officer's been accused of using artificial intelligence to create evidence. The Derbyshire Force says there's a chance the tech...
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tomorrow.

only ever think of when I'm 20, and when I'm 21, I think of tomorrow. Or this minute. And hope there's tomorrow. Because I don't like what's going on in the world. I'm scared of that. More than drugs. I'm not afraid of them.

0: From the Sky News Centre at midnight, Scotland will be looking to avoid an upset when they play their first World Cup game in 28 years against Haiti overnight. Joe Rawson's in Boston.
1: Haiti qualified against all the odds. With the country going through deep political instability, they had to play all their games away from home. And even today, a travel ban means there will be very few fans here in Boston.

0: More from our Middle East correspondent Adam Parsons.
1: The United States clearly wants a deal. Donald Trump is going to the G7 meeting in Europe. He's going to meet some Middle East leaders there. He's also going to want to mollify European leaders who think that, bluntly, this war has been a waste of time and is damaging global economies.
0: A police officer's been accused of using artificial intelligence to create evidence. The Derbyshire force says there's a chance the tech was used in a number of cases. A 14-year-old boy is among three teenagers who've been arrested on suspicion of murdering a man in Essex. Police were called to Central Park in Chelmsford on Friday night, where a 21-year-old was pronounced dead. And Rangers have made a formal approach to Hearts to speak to manager Derek McInnes. It comes with current boss Danny Roll closing in on a switch to RB Salzburg. McInnes led Hearts to second in the Scottish Premiership last season. That's the latest.
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0: Not to make their long-awaited return to the World Cup, Joe Rawson's in Boston.
1: Scott McTominay will start for Scotland as they take on Haiti in their first World Cup match since 1998. He missed training in the week with a stomach bug. With the wait almost over, these fans in Boston are feeling excited.
2: Just great to be back at the World Cup.
3: We might never see it again in my lifetime, I don't know.
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1: For manager Steve Clarke, he's not content with just qualifying for the tournament.
5: It's great to be here, but we also want to do something special.
1: Scotland against Haiti kicks off at 2 a.m.
0: Switzerland conceded in stoppage time to be held 1-1 by Qatar in San Francisco, while a short time ago Brazil and Morocco were drawing 1-1 heading into the final stages in New Jersey. The BMA union says strike action by resident doctors in England's called off while its members consider a new offer. They had been due to walk out for 4 days next week in an ongoing row over pay and conditions. President Trump's adamant a deal to end the war with Iran will be signed today. Speaking on Truth Social.